0: southbound I-5. Again, kind of peculiar to see a semi-truck sitting in the median, and it's not exactly a flat surface. There's a lot of slope there, so they're slowing to look, so it's back into the center on I-5 southbound. This is up in Clark County. Northbound I-5 to Vancouver is slow just north of the Fremont Bridge, headed up towards the interstate. A lot of heavy traffic southbound I-5 down in Tualatin, moving south of Lower Boone's Ferry Road, most of the way into Wilsonville. 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From the KXL Traffic Center, I'm Michael Convery.
1: The KXL forecast looking really good. We're closing out the final days of summer with some very summer-like weather. Tonight, you get a clear sky, and the overnight low should be 57. Morning clouds, though, to start Friday, but sunshine comes later in the afternoon and a high of 77 degrees. For the weekend, sunny both Saturday and Sunday, and the highs should be close to 80 degrees. Temperature-wise right now, pretty nice afternoon. Still a little on the warm side. Salem's got 82, Gresham 81, Beaverton 84, and it's 80 in Portland.
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1: Now, 502. And a man accused of sexually assaulting an eviction worker at a North Portland used car lot is facing several felony charges. KXL's John Eric Smith reports.
3: Indicted Anthony Craig Hardy on multiple charges, including sex abuse, robbery, and kidnapping. Prosecutor Melissa Marrero says investigators want to hear from anybody who may have had a similar encounter.
4: We have concerns that others may have had contact with Mr. Hardy, and to the extent that there is anybody out there who has had any negative contact with him along the same vein, we are asking that they come forward and reach out to our detective in the case.
3: Marrero calls the alleged attack a rare and particularly frightening case of stranger-on-stranger violence. John Eric Smith, FM News 101.
2: A 29-year-old man is jailed, accused of being the serial burglar who repeatedly targeted at least 20 food carts across Milwaukee and Portland starting in May. KXL's Gail Cunningham reports he's facing more than three dozen charges.
5: Portland police arrested Theodore Jackson Tuesday on multiple counts of burglary, criminal mischief, aggravated theft, and possession of burglary tools.
6: We're talking in the tens of thousands of dollars of damage that's been done to these food carts.
5: Acting Detective Elliot Walker says victim surveillance video and use of an uncommon tool linked Jackson to all the break-ins.
6: The method of entry was typically like a crowbar or a blowtorch.
5: Multnomah County Deputy DA Alex Garcia says Jackson is being held on bail pending his next court appearance September 24th.
7: I do believe that at this time, this really is the tip of the iceberg.
5: And he asks other potential victims to come forward. Gail Cunningham, FM News 101.
1: A Washington County Chair Catherine Harrington has announced that she is stepping back from her duties as the chair, effective immediately, but will remain on the commission. Harrington was caught on camera giving a middle finger to Commissioner Nafisa Fai during a board meeting on Tuesday, leading to calls for her resignation. She says she's stepping back from her role to allow her to focus on mental health.
2: The start of the most recent I-5 closure is just the beginning of what budgeters say is an even more expensive Rose City Quarter project. KXL's Noah Friedman reports.
8: Last year, the Trump administration withdrew nearly $500 million in federal funding towards the Rose Quarter project, which was initially slated to be $1.5 billion. At an Oregon Transportation Commission meeting last month, officials said the price tag has gone up to more than $3
9: billion. $1,000 billion projects that are the trade-off for every billion that we spend on these large projects.
8: However, Commissioner Jeff Baker says the current maintenance on I-5 southbound is already paid for. Noah Friedman, FM News 101.
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9: A new act aimed at protecting more firefighters is making its way through Congress, and it's being championed by a U.S. representative from Oregon.
8: The Seahawks say they are confident in their backup quarterback. Judah Newby will join us in sports at 5:15.
9: We'll see how that goes. Also, one of the Goonies returning to Portland to share his amazing life story. That's coming up in your entertainment news at 5:27.
8: All right, right now it is 5:11. That means traffic and weather together. On the ones, Michael Convery, it looks like still trouble in Clark County.
10: Yeah, again, I-5 northbound is where the semi-truck wound up in the center median up in the Ridgefield area, right near the weigh station at mile marker 16. The left lane is blocked by police. There were obviously, it sounds like there was another vehicle involved in this crash. That's why the semi left the left Interstate 5 and wound up kind of high-centered there in the center median. So we're backed up pretty solid all the way back into Ridgefield on I-5 northbound. Southbound I-5, they're slowing to look a little bit, so it's crowded again back through La Center. 205 South is also pretty crowded out of Vancouver down across the Glen Jackson Bridge towards Division Powell. Northbound I-205, delays coming up through Clackamas. Then again, a little slow off over the Glen Jackson Bridge. And it's pretty slow again from Mill Plain Boulevard all the way up towards the SR 500 interchange in the Orchards area. 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
1: Your KXL forecast is up next, and it's looking good. Tonight, a clear sky, overnight low, 57 degrees. Friday, morning clouds, but then the sunshine comes out on in the afternoon, and we're looking for a high of 77 degrees on Friday. The weekend, sunny with highs close to 80 degrees both days. Checking on your temperatures right now. Sunny and 82 in Lake Oswego, 84 in Beaverton, Portland. We have 80 degrees.
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1: It's 512. An 86-year-old man is dead after being hit by an SUV. It happened this morning while he was crossing SR 503 in the Orchards area. Washington State Patrol saying that the man was crossing against a pedestrian light, was hit by a 2024 Honda CRV that had the green light. The driver stayed at the scene, has been cooperating with the investigation.
2: Washington's governor today takes a stance against a controversial initiative on the November ballot. KXL's Grant McHill reports.
3: The group Let's Go Washington argues Initiative 001 gives parents clear access to their children's school records and health information. Suzanne Gallagher from Parents' Rights and Education says it makes sure families are informed.
4: Because somewhere along the way they learned that honesty with their own mom and dad was the risky part of their day.
3: But Governor Bob Ferguson today urges a no vote. He says the initiative actually does the opposite.
5: This initiative actually weakens existing laws by removing parents' rights.
3: Grant McHill, FM News 101.
1: Wildland firefighters don't get the same protective equipment as structural firefighters. KXL's Dane Vodder reporting now on an Oregon congresswoman who's working to change that.
6: Congresswoman Maxine Dexter is leading the effort to pass the Wildland Firefighter Health and Safety Act.
7: Establish health and safety standards specific to wildland firefighters and actually pay you for the time it takes to shower, decontaminate your gear, and minimize toxic exposures going home.
6: A pilot program would develop special respirators for wildland firefighters. It would also create a permanent task force and advisory panel to manage the work. The legislation has bipartisan support in both the House and Senate. Dane Vodder, FM News 101.
2: No more summer steelhead are being released into the North Santiam River through Marion and Linn counties after a federal judge ordered a halt this week. The non-native species are meant for recreational fishing, but they can negatively impact federal protected wild winter steelhead. Counts of returning wild steelhead are down, so the injunction was requested by nonprofits and granted by the judge.
1: Oaks Park's Oktoberfest celebration is coming up pretty soon. It runs September 25th through the 27th and features polka music, Bavarian food, wiener dog races, and they've even got a pretzel toss. And there will be rides as well as games and an all-ages dance floor, too. It's Wunderbar.
2: All right, 5:15. 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
1: Well, they don't have their starting quarterback going into Week 2, but the Seahawks say, that's all right. We're confident in the backup. From the KXL Sports Desk, here's Judah.
8: Drew Locke starting for the injured Sam Darnold this week. Locke met with media today and was asked what feels different.
9: This right here. This has changed. I'm sweating. I'm sweating by 11 o'clock instead of like 2 o'clock. That's the difference.
8: Head coach Mike McDonald says not much for the team changes with Locke at the helm.
10: Yeah, he'll get all the reps. He's our starter this week, and we'll operate accordingly. But Drew's known he's going to start here for a while.
8: Seahawks 3.5-point betting favorites on the road at the Arizona Cardinals Sunday. Ducks looking for a bounce back after losing at Oklahoma State. Former Duck running back Jonathan Stewart says the defense needs to respond this week.
11: Out the gate, assignment errors, right? That's not an effort thing. That's an assignment thing.
10: Yeah.
11: Somebody was wrong. And if that happened on the first play, Kenyon, I'm guaranteeing you that this happened at least 75% of the time throughout the game at some level on that defense.
8: As Jay Stu with Kenyon Barner on the Believe in Oregon podcast. Ducks are 57.5-point favorites Friday night versus Portland State. Dodgers beat the Reds today 8-2. Dodgers officially clinched the National League West Division title for the fifth consecutive season and the 13th time in the last 14 seasons. They've tied the Atlanta Braves now.

0: for most consecutive postseason appearances with 14. Rams head coach Sean McVay says the team's hopeful that Aaron Donald will play Monday night against the Giants. Donald was a full participant in Thursday practice as he returns from retirement back in March 2024. With sports at 15 and 45, I'm Judah Newby, FM News 101.
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2: From ABC News, I'm Dave Packer. President Trump ordered by a federal judge to give 30 days notice before making any changes to the Kennedy Center, including renovation or demolition.
3: Despite a judge blocking President Trump from renaming the Kennedy Center after himself, Trump has threatened to stop the center's already funded renovation if his name's not plastered on the facade of the Performing Arts Center.
4: The Trump administration should certainly have recognition because, frankly, if we don't do that, it's going to close. It'll end up being ripped down.
3: The judge ordered the Trump administration to provide an update on the center's closure and emergency repairs by next week. Today's order came hours after Trump was photographed reviewing what appeared to be a poster saying Kennedy Center demolished. Peter Harlambous, ABC News.
2: A terrifying scene in Michigan after an F-16 on a training exercise crashed to the ground. ABC Chief Global Affairs Correspondent Martha Raddatz.
5: That F-16 from the Texas Air National Guard was on a training mission when it crashed this afternoon in rural Blair Township outside Traverse City. Fortunately, the pilot safely ejected.
2: President Trump is hosting hunters and fishers for a Rose Garden dinner at the White House. He signed two executive orders.
4: With the first order, we're opening up millions of acres of federal land for our hunters and fishers.
2: The other order expands access to offshore recreational fishing. OpenAI now disclosing six new incidents of, quote, concerning behavior where ChatGPT models allegedly attempted to override human instructions and then hide their tracks. Turning what we thought we knew about dinosaurs upside down, UCLA researchers say the T-Rex was warm-blooded. Researcher Robert Eagle.
6: And we were able to show that based on the thermal tolerance range of an organism, large organism with a body temperature of 36 degrees C.
2: That's 97 degrees Fahrenheit. 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
1: A 29-year-old man is jailed, accused of being the serial burglar who's been targeting food carts across the Portland area.
8: A Portland city councilor is responding to backlash he's receiving from old tweets about Portland police officers.
1: Amazon makes a purchase of an energy storage company they'll use to provide backup battery power. We'll deliver that story during business news at 526.
8: There you go. It's all coming up. But first, 521 traffic and weather together on the ones. And Michael Convery has details on a crash in Beaverton that might be slowing you down.
9: Yeah, it's on Cornell Road, right about Northwest 143rd Avenue. That's over near Sunset Highway, just to the north of the Sunset High School, north of the Sunset Highway, could be causing a delay. On the Sunset inbound, there's some delays in past Cornell Murray, then again headed up over Sylvan down to 405. Northbound I-5, we're pretty crowded from just north of Alberta Street, headed up towards the interstate. And again, a huge backup once you get into Clark County, again, moving up through the Ridgefield area. Still have the accident. It's in the center median, big semi-truck involved. No lanes are blocked, but they're slowing to look up near the Ridgefield way Space Station. So again, a backup on I-5 north all the way back again towards Ridgefield. 205 northbound delays moving across the Glen Jackson Bridge, and then again some slowing moving up past SR-500 in the Orchards area. 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From the KXL Traffic Center, I'm Michael Convery.
1: Your KXL weather forecast looks pretty good overnight. This evening, we have clear skies in store, low 57. And then tomorrow, morning clouds, sunshine in the afternoon. Gorgeous, 77 for your high on Friday, and the weekend, sunny, with highs hovering around 80 degrees. Well, that's where we are right now, hovering around 80. So it is 80 in Portland and Vancouver, 82 in Gresham, and 83 in Hillsborough.
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14: A bit of a rebound for Wall Street today after the Fed sell-off yesterday. The Dow Jones Industrial Average up 316 points at 51,778.

0: NASDAQ gained 440 points. The S&P 500 added 86. Oil moving a tick lower today. West Texas crude down slightly at $102 a barrel. While employment remains fairly strong in the U.S., employment in the chip sector is hitting a roadblock. New data from McKinsey and the SEMI Foundation shows that the U.S. faces a shortage of up to 157,000 semiconductor workers by the end of the decade. This comes at a time when chip companies may need to slow down anyway due to the concerns around AI. Amazon has been granted warrants to buy up to $340 million worth of stock in Generac, the energy storage company. Part of the deal will have Generac supplying backup power generators to Amazon for its data centers. Generac shares were up 18% today on the news. Amazon up 2.5%. I'm Dan Loney with Your Money Now on FM News 101 KXL.
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2: 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I'm Tim Lance.
1: I am Brett Rekamp. Thanks so much for joining us. We do appreciate it on Thursday. 5:30 now, and we have your top stories today.
2: A man accused of attacking an eviction worker at a North Portland car lot, now facing kidnapping and sex abuse charges.
1: The start of the most recent I-5 closure is just beginning of what budgeters say is an even more expensive Rose Quarter project.
2: And first came an apology from Texas's quarterback to Holly Rowe, and now she's getting one from the head coach. Judah Newby has your sports at 5:45.
1: Those stories and more in about 90 seconds. First up, traffic and weather together on the ones at 5:31, and Michael Convery still watching that big delay in Clark County.
9: Yeah, it's due to the accident up near the Ridgefield Way Station. Again, it's a semi-truck that wound up in the center median. And again, this median in between I-5 north and southbound up in Ridgefield, as you know, it's not real level. So I don't know exactly how they're going to get that semi-truck out of there. It's going to take some time. No lanes are blocked, but everybody's stoned to look. So again, northbound I-5 is jammed up pretty solid all the way back to Pioneer Way, trying to make your way up through Vancouver into Ridgefield this afternoon. I-5 northbound to Vancouver is slow from right about Rosa Parks Way, headed up towards the interstate. Still have the crash over on the west side, Cornell Road, right about Northwest 143rd Avenue. That's near

0: 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From the KXL Traffic Center, I'm Michael Convery.
1: Thanks, Michael. The KXO forecast, pretty much as promised, it has been a nice warm day, and this is going to continue. Tonight, you have a clear sky in store with the overnight low about 57. Tomorrow, we'll start with morning clouds, but then you get Friday afternoon sunshine, and the high should be about 77. The weekend, sunny with highs both days right around 80 degrees. It's 81 and sunny in Salem. Gresham has 82, and Vancouver 81. Portland also 81.
2: 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Is your furnace ready for the first freeze? Integrity Air has you covered with their $169 furnace tune-up scheduled today at Integrity Air.
1: It is 5:32, and prosecutors want other potential victims to come forward after a grand jury indicted a man accused of attacking a woman at a North Portland car lot. KXL's John Eric Smith has the details.
3: Court documents say the worker went to the lot September 8th to serve Craig Anthony Hardy with an eviction notice. Prosecutor Melissa Marrero calls the alleged attack unusually frightening.
4: It's a particularly violent incident involving a stranger, and that always stands out in our minds. It's rare that we see true stranger on stranger violence, although it does happen.
3: Hardy faces kidnapping, sex abuse, robbery, and other charges. 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
2: An accused serial burglar who used a blowtorch to repeatedly break into nearly two dozen food carts across Portland and Milwaukee starting in May is behind bars. The update from KXL's Gail Cunningham.
5: Portland police handcuffed 29-year-old Theodore Jackson Tuesday on multiple counts of burglary, criminal mischief, aggravated theft, and possession of burglary tools.
6: He is charged with 37 charges.
5: Multnomah County Deputy DA Alex Garcia says Jackson was arrested in a joint effort involving his office, Portland police, and Milwaukee police, who began seeing food cart burglaries in May.
7: At the same time, we received information from the Portland Police Bureau that they were having similar break-ins.
5: Milwaukee Sergeant Mark Inman says victim surveillance videos showed Jackson using a blowtorch in the crimes that caused tens of thousands of dollars in damages to the businesses. Gail Cunningham, FM News 101.
2: Jackson was arraigned yesterday. His next court appearance is September 24th. Police ask any other potential victims to come forward.
1: Portland City Councilor Mitch Green is now responding to backlash he is getting over tweets from 2020 and 2021 expressing, quote, pure hatred, end quote, for Portland police officers. Councilor Green tells KGW that he has no plans, though, to resign and that he no longer feels that way about Portland police officers.
8: Now, I want to be very clear to Portlanders is I still think policing as an institution is something that we need to seek to abolish over the course of our lifetime. I don't know how long that'll take, but I want to build up alternatives to policing in my everyday work.
1: Police Chief Bob Day says he no longer has confidence in Green being able to evaluate PPB reasonably and objectively, while Mayor Keith Wilson says he finds Green's previous comments deeply disturbing.
2: Oregon transportation officials are still unsure how to fund the increased cost of the Rose Quarter project. We get more from KXL's Noah Friedman.
9: In an August meeting, the Oregon Transportation Commission was looking at higher rates of costs for projects beyond the current I-5 southbound closure and next year's lane construction on northbound I-5. Commissioner Phil Chang says planning has gotten out of hand.
10: May be setting us up to do planning work that sits on the shelf for a really long time, and then we have to redo.
9: State lawmakers have the chance next year to come up with a resolution for funding, which includes the now almost $3.5 billion Rose Quarter project. Noah Friedman, FM News 101.
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0: 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We're live from the Swickard Studio. With Tim Lance, I'm Brett Recamp. 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
7: Washington's governor today taking a stance against a controversial initiative on the November ballot.
0: Fallout for North Carolina football after an internal investigation. Judah Newby will join us in sports at 5:45.
7: And sports fans are big fans of gear, and Fanatics is definitely benefiting from that. The online sports apparel outlet adding another brick and mortar store. We'll tell you about that in business news. You'll hear it at 5:56.
0: Those stories and more in just about 90 seconds, but first at 5:41. Traffic and weather together are on the ones. Michael Convery, slow go to Vancouver today.
8: Yeah, pretty crowded on this Thursday. First of all, getting into downtown from the Terwilliger curves, a lot of slow to stop and go pace down across top deck of the Markham Bridge over to I-84. Then again, it's about 18 minutes to get from downtown Fremont Bridge up to the interstate. Of course, southbound I-5 is jammed up as well in North Portland with the closure there at the Fremont Bridge. We're backed up to right about Rosa Parks Way. 205 northbound, still pretty crowded too, moving up across the Glen Jackson Bridge. And then again, as you move into Vancouver, up past SR 500, southbound I-205. 85 is slow down past I-84 towards the off-ramp for Division and Powell. 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

0: 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From the KXL Traffic Center, I'm Michael Convery.
1: Michael, we appreciate you. Now it's time to check on that KXL forecast. Looking ahead to tomorrow, you'll have morning clouds to start Friday, and then sunshine in the afternoon with a high of 77. Doesn't get a whole lot more perfect than that. Over the weekend, Saturday and Sunday will be sunny. Highs both days right around 80 degrees. Lake Oswego, you have 81. PDX checking in with 82, and it's 81 downtown.
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1: It's 542. A controversial initiative on the ballot in Washington is coming under fire from the governor. KXL's Grant McHill reports.
3: Governor Bob Ferguson says Initiative 001 doesn't do what it says, which is to give parents more access to their children's school records and health information. And he says it doesn't reflect his state's values.
4: This initiative is almost verbatim taken from Louisiana. I think as a state where our values are lined up are just a bit different.
3: Teacher Travis Reap is from the group Let's Go Washington, which supports the legislation. And he says it makes sense for families and gives parents the power to parent.
5: And I don't want my four children to be told to keep secrets from me so that the teachers can make the decisions for my family.
3: Grant McHill, FM News 101.
2: All right, it is now 5:43. Oregon Congresswoman Maxine Dexter is a sponsor of the Wildland Firefighters Health and Safety Act. KXL's Dane Vada reports on what the act entails.
6: Wildland firefighters don't get the same protection as structural firefighters, but this act would establish health and safety standards.
7: It also creates a pilot program to help agencies develop respiratory protection that is safe, comfortable, and proven to work.
6: Wildfire firefighters could be paid for the time it takes to shower and decontaminate their gear. The legislation is moving through the House and Senate with bipartisan support. Dane Vauder, FM News 101.
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8: It's about time that the United States Congress struck a blow in favor of AM radio that's been serving Americans for almost 100 years. 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For Northwest Reports, I'm Lars Larson.
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1: This is quite the story. Fallout for North Carolina football after an investigation. 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
9: UNC announced findings from its investigation into Bill Belichick's program today and said in a statement, they, quote, determined that certain actions demonstrated a disregard for Carolina's values and standards of conduct, unquote. Steve Belichick, Bill's son and Tar Heels defensive coordinator, has resigned in conjunction with the investigation. The younger Belichick has been on medical leave since August. General manager Michael Lombardi, a longtime confidant of Bill Belichick, already resigned from his post. ESPN reports the investigation included questions around sex between female staff members and players, as well as drug use within the program. But the university didn't reveal any specifics from their findings, saying they were, quote, isolated in scope and not a systemic failure, unquote. Andy Staples of On3 Sports on whether Bill Belichick will be affected at all by these findings.
10: The fact that they consider the investigation closed and they believe that it was not systemic and that it was isolated to a few different people who now apparently are not going to be part of the program anymore, then I think it comes down to what happens on the field.
9: And what happens on the field next is Saturday when North Carolina visits Clemson.
11: The pressure's on them. They're the team that And we won 7 games last year. They won 13.
9: Lane Kiffin trying to shift the pressure this week as his LSU Tigers head to Ole Miss to face Kiffin's former team, the Runnin' Rebels, who he left midseason last year for the LSU job. LSU favored by 2.5 points on the road. And Texas head coach Steve Sarkisian has apologized for his postgame interview with ESPN's Holly Rowe after the Longhorns' fourth quarter comeback win over Ohio State. Sarkisian said he could have handled that with a bit more patience in the moment and that he has a ton of respect for Rowe. With sports at 15 and 45, I'm Judah Newby, FM News 101.
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12: From ABC News, I'm Dave Packer. President Trump ordered by a federal judge to give 30 days notice before making any changes to the Kennedy Center, including renovation or demolition.
13: Despite a judge blocking President Trump from renaming the Kennedy Center after himself, Trump has threatened to stop the center's already funded renovation if his name's not plastered on the facade of the Performing Arts Center.
14: The Trump administration should certainly have recognition because, frankly, if we don't do that, it's going to close. It'll end up being ripped down.
13: The judge ordered the Trump administration to provide an update on the center's closure and emergency repairs by next week. Today's order came hours after Trump was photographed reviewing what appeared to be a poster saying Kennedy Center demolished. Peter Harlambous, ABC News.
12: A terrifying scene in Michigan after an F-16 on a training exercise crashed to the ground. ABC Chief Global Affairs Correspondent Martha Raddatz.
15: That F-16 from the Texas Air National Guard was on a training mission when it crashed this afternoon in rural Blair Township outside Traverse City. Fortunately, the pilot safely ejected.
12: President Trump is hosting hunters and fishers for a Rose Garden dinner at the White House. He signed 2 executive orders.
14: With the first order, we're opening up millions of acres of federal land for our hunters and fishers.
12: The other order expands access to offshore recreational fishing. OpenAI now disclosing 6 new incidents of, quote, concerning behavior where ChatGPT models allegedly attempted to override human instructions and then hide their tracks. Turning what we thought we knew about dinosaurs upside down, UCLA researchers say the T-Rex was warm-blooded. Researcher Robert Eagle.
16: And we were able to show that based on the thermal tolerance range of an organism, large organism with a body temperature of 36 degrees C.
12: That's 97 degrees Fahrenheit. 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
1: 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I'm Tim Lance with Brett Recap, and here are your top stories.
2: Portland police believe they have caught a serial burglar who's been breaking into food carts across Portland and Milwaukee.
1: Dolly Parton may be gone, but she is anything but forgotten here in the Pacific Northwest.
2: American Idol says goodbye to the Golden State. That's in your entertainment news at 5:57.
1: First, though, it's 5:51, and of course, you get your traffic and weather together on the ones. We have some trouble in Tualatin. Michael Convery knows what's going on.
18: Yeah, it's I-5 northbound, an accident. Looks like 3, maybe 4 cars involved right at the Nyberg off-ramp. In fact, that off-ramp looks like it's blocked off by police and fire on the scene. No lanes are blocked northbound I-5. They may have been blocked for a little bit. We are backed up into North Wilsonville, I-5 northbound, trying to come up through to Tualatin. On the other side of the rail, no problems, but southbound I-5 is slow from Lower Boone's Ferry Road off and on down into Wilsonville as well. Northbound I-5, again, a lot of slowing out of the Twitterger curve. curves across the Markham Bridge, then slow again from right near Lombard up towards the interstate, and delays as well in Ridgefield. Still have that semi-truck that wound up in the center median up near the Ridgefield Way Station. No lanes are blocked, but we're backed up back towards Pioneer Way on I-5 North in Ridgefield. 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
0: It is 5:56. You have Portland's afternoon news. Time for your business report.
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10: Wall Street with a bit of a rebound today after the Fed sell-off yesterday. The Dow was up 316 points at 51,778. NASDAQ gained 440 points. The S&P 500 added 86. Oil moved lower today. West Texas crude was down slightly at $102 a barrel. Canada's Prime Minister Mark Carney welcomed the offer from the European Union to become an associate member of the 27-nation bloc, but he added that lawmakers in his country will decide the final structure of any alliance. In a speech in France, Carney said that tariffs are being weaponized to exert pressure and that supply chains are feeling an impact as well. Fanatics, the leader in online sports merchandise in the U.S., is expanding its brick-and-mortar opportunities. After opening a collectible store in London last April, it'll open a similar store store in Paris in October. Located in an area where tourists populate, the London store has delivered sales that were three times better than what had been expected.

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2: Behold, the Traitors, new blood!
3: The Traitors is coming back for three more seasons. Peacock announced the renewal days after the series took home 7 Emmy Awards, including Outstanding Reality Competition Program. Michelle Franzen, ABC News.
4: American Idol, they say they are moving the production of the show from Hollywood to Georgia, highlighting concern about California's ability to keep TV and film projects in that state.
1: 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Mission Impossible premiered on CBS. The original show ran for 7 seasons, total of 171 episodes. That does not include the Tom Cruise movies.
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4: 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I'm Tim Lance.
1: I am Brett Recamp. We appreciate you being with us on this Thursday at 6 o'clock, and we have your top stories today.
4: Prosecutors want potential victims to come forward in a North Portland stranger attack case.
1: Oregon transportation officials are still unsure how to fund the increased cost of the broader Rose Quarter project.
4: And the Dodgers clinched the National League West. No surprise there. Judah Newby joins us in sports at 6:15.
1: Those stories are more in 90 seconds, but first it is 6:01. Traffic and weather together are on the ones. Michael Convery, what's going on in La Center along I-5?
10: Well, we've talked about this crash the last hour or so, again, where the semi-truck wound up in the center median up near the Ridgefield Way Station. And again, it's not exactly a level surface there, so it's kind of in a kind of a I guess it's just kind of a hole that it's gotten into in the center median. So WashDOT has closed down now I-5 southbound for recovery efforts to get this semi-truck towed out of the way. So everybody's in a holding pattern in La Center right now, back near the A&A Casino, as where you get crews in there to try to get the semi-truck out of the center median. So again, I-5 southbound, we're at a standstill back towards Woodland. Not quite that far, but that's I don't know how long it's going to take to get this semi out of the way. It does look like it's going to take a little while. I-5 northbound headed to Vancouver is slow from right near Lombard headed up towards the interstate. I-84 is crowded out to about 33rd. 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From the KXL Traffic Center, I'm Michael Convery.
4: The KXL forecast looking pretty good, and right now we're expecting summer-like weather to continue for the next several days. Tonight, the overnight low 57, then morning clouds tomorrow, and we get sunshine in the afternoon on Friday. High of 77. The weekend is going to be nice, Saturday and Sunday in the 80-degree range with sunshine all the way around. And right now, temperature-wise, we are looking at 79 in Vancouver. Same thing in Salem, 80 in Portland.
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4: 602 now. A man accused of sexually assaulting an eviction worker at a North Portland used car lot is now facing several felony charges. KXL's John Eric Smith reports.
8: A grand jury indicted Anthony Craig Hardy on multiple charges, including sex abuse, robbery, and kidnapping. Prosecutor Melissa Marrero says investigators want to hear from anybody who may have had a similar encounter.
11: We have concerns that others may have had contact with Mr. Hardy, and to the extent that there is anybody out there who has had any negative contact with him along the same vein, we are asking that they come forward and reach out to our detective in the case.
8: Marrero calls the alleged attack a rare and particularly frightening case of stranger-on-stranger violence. John Eric Smith, FM News 101.
1: A 29-year-old man is jailed, accused of being the serial burglar who repeatedly targeted at least 20 food carts across Milwaukee and Portland starting in May. KXL's Gail Cunningham reports he's facing more than three dozen charges.
12: Portland police arrested Theodore Jackson Tuesday on multiple counts of burglary, criminal mischief, aggravated theft, and possession of burglary tools.
13: We're talking in the tens of thousands of dollars of damage that's been done to these food carts.
12: Acting Detective Elliot Walker says victim surveillance video and use of an uncommon tool linked Jackson to all the break-ins.
13: The method of entry was typically like a crowbar or a blowtorch.
12: Multnomah County Deputy DA Alex Garcia says Jackson is being held on bail pending his next court appearance September 24th.
14: I do believe that at this time, this really is the tip of the iceberg.
12: And he asks other potential victims to come forward. Gail Cunningham, FM News 101.
1: Jackson is also suspected of burglarizing restaurants and office buildings.
4: This most recent I-5 closure here in Portland, it's just the beginning of what budgeters say is an even more expensive Rose Quarter project ahead. KXL's Noah Friedman explains.
15: Last year, the Trump administration withdrew nearly $500 million in federal funding towards the Rose Quarter project, which was initially slated to be $1.5 billion. At an Oregon Transportation Commission meeting last month, officials said the price tag has gone up to more than $3
16: billion. $1,000 billion projects that are the trade-off for every billion that we spend on these large projects.
15: However, Commissioner Jeff Baker says the current maintenance on I-5 southbound is already paid for. Noah Friedman, FM News 101.
1: Preschoolers all over Southwest Washington are enjoying a free book every month thanks to a local nonprofit and late country music superstar, Dolly Parton. Even though she passed away last month, her imagination library lives on. And the first book for every child is a tribute to Dolly's father, who was illiterate.
17: She wants every child to know they can do and be whatever they want. So The Little Engine That Could is the first book.
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4: Oaks Park's Oktoberfest celebration's coming up pretty soon. 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Also going to be some rides for the kids, there'll be games, and an all-ages dance floor.
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8: A new act aimed at protecting more firefighters is making its way through Congress, and it's being championed by a U.S. representative from Oregon.
7: The Seahawks say they are confident in their backup quarterback. Judah Newby will join us in sports at 6:15.
8: And even though Dolly Parton passed away last month, she is still getting awards, and she's still saying thank you. We'll explain that in entertainment news at 6:27.
7: Right now it is 6:11. Traffic and weather together are on the ones. Michael Convery, been watching a very difficult situation in the La Center area. What's up?
9: Well, again, I-5 southbound is basically closed or in a holding pattern back right as you go by the A&A Casino in La Center. We have a semi-truck that wound up in the center median. This happened earlier this afternoon. And again, that center median is kind of a ravine where the semi-truck wound up kind of at the bottom of the ravine. So it's going to take a while to get it yanked out of the way. I don't know why they decided to do this now, but I-5 southbound is closed as they get crews in there to try to get it yanked out of the way. I do think this is going to take a while. I-5 southbound is in a holding pattern from La Center all the way back across the East Fork Lewis River Bridge back towards Woodland now as we wait for the semi-truck to get towed out of the way out of the center median. Northbound I-5, they're slowing to look still, so we're pretty crowded coming up through Ridgefield on I-5 northbound. Rest of our freeways are starting to get better. Sunset inbound delays right down near the Vista Ridge Tunnel. 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From the KXL Traffic Center, I'm Michael Convery.
8: Okay, Michael, thanks. Now the KXO weather forecast for tonight. Clear sky and the overnight low, 57 degrees. On Friday, we start to

0: Day a little bit cloudy, and then you get sunshine in the afternoon and a high of 77. That's absolutely perfect right there as far as I'm concerned. In the weekend, Saturday and Sunday, lots of sunshine, and the high both days right around 80 degrees. Vancouver has 78 at the moment. Cam is 79. Portland also 79 degrees.
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0: 6:12 in Washington. Governor today taking a stance against a controversial initiative that's on the November ballot. Here's KXL's Grant Mackill.
2: The group Let's Go Washington argues Initiative 001 gives parents clear access to their children's school records and health information. Suzanne Gallagher from Parents' Rights and Education says it makes sure families are informed.
3: Because somewhere along the way they learned that honesty with their own mom and dad was the risky part of their day.
2: But Governor Bob Ferguson today urges a no vote. He says the initiative actually does the opposite.
4: This initiative actually weakens existing laws by removing parents' rights.
2: Grant Mackill, FM News 101.
1: Oregon Senator Jeff Merkley is working to pass an act to regulate cryptocurrency. It would tighten regulation to prevent it from being used by criminal enterprises and would prohibit federal elected officials from selling meme coins, which President Trump has done, and then pocketing the proceeds.
5: Crypto corruption is rampant. I've led the End Crypto Corruption Act. It's supported by the Democratic leadership.
1: Merkley says a Republican bill to regulate cryptocurrency had no teeth and Democrats managed to stop it. He says with Congress going on recess for the general election, his bill won't be considered until they reconvene.
0: Wildland firefighters, we're told, don't get the same protection equipment as those firefighters who fight structural fires. KXL's Dane Vodder reporting an Oregon congresswoman is working to change all of that.
6: Congresswoman Maxine Dexter is leading the effort to pass the Wildland Firefighter Health and Safety Act.
7: Establish health and safety standards specific to wildland firefighters and actually pay you for the time it takes to shower, decontaminate your gear, and minimize toxic exposures going home.
6: A pilot program would develop special respirators for wildland firefighters. It would also create a permanent task force and advisory panel to manage the work. The legislation has bipartisan support in both the House and Senate. Dane Vodder, FM News 101.
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0: The Seahawks saying that they've got all the confidence in the world when it comes to their backup quarterback. From the KXL Sports Desk with more, here's Judah.
8: Drew Lock starting for the injured Sam Darnold this week. Lock met with media today and was asked what feels different.
9: This right here. This has changed. I'm sweating. I'm sweating by 11 o'clock instead of like 2 o'clock. That's the difference.
8: Head coach Mike McDonald says not much for the team changes with Locke at the helm.
10: Yeah, he'll get all the reps. He's our starter this week, and we'll operate accordingly. But Drew's known he's going to start here for a while.
8: Seahawks 3.5-point betting favorites on the road at the Arizona Cardinals Sunday. Ducks looking for a bounce back after losing at Oklahoma State. Former Duck running back Jonathan Stewart says the defense needs to respond this week.
11: Out the gate, assignment errors, right? That's not an effort thing. That's an assignment thing.
12: Yeah.
11: Somebody was wrong. And if that happened on the first play, Kenyon, I'm guaranteeing you that this happened at least 75% of the time throughout the game at some level on that defense.
8: Nice, Jay Stu with Kenyon Barner on the Believe in Oregon podcast. Ducks are 57.5-point favorites Friday night versus Portland State. Dodgers beat the Reds today 8-2. Dodgers officially clinched the National League West Division title for the fifth consecutive season and the 13th time in the last 14 seasons. They've tied the Atlanta Braves now for most consecutive postseason appearances with 14. Rams head coach Sean McVay says the team's hopeful that Aaron Donald will play Monday night against the Giants. Donald was a full participant in Thursday practice as he returns from retirement back in March 2024. With sports at 15:45, I'm Judah Newby, FM News 101.
1: Week 2 of the NFL is underway Thursday night football. It's the Lions and the Bills. First game ever in Buffalo's new stadium. 5:03 left in the second quarter. It's Buffalo 21, Detroit 7.
13: From ABC News, I'm Dave Packer. OpenAI disclosed 6 new incidents where AI went rogue in the last 6 months. Meanwhile, discussions on AI safety have stalled on Capitol Hill after House Speaker Mike Johnson abruptly started the fall recess early. House Democratic leader Hakeem Jeffries reacts.
12: It's so irresponsible that Mike Johnson and House Republicans have got out of town before sundown, as opposed to working in the Congress in a bipartisan way, in a comprehensive way, to address the urgent issue of AI safety.
13: A judge has now ordered the White House to give 30 days notice if President Trump orders the demolition of the Performing Arts Center named for President John F. Kennedy. ABC's Mary Bruce.
14: The president threatening that if his own name doesn't go up on the memorial to President John F. Kennedy, he would tear the whole thing down.
15: I think that the Trump administration should certainly have recognition, because frankly, if we don't do that, it's going to close. It'll end up being ripped down.
14: President Trump, seen through the window of Air Force One, reviewing a large poster with words in bold that appeared to say, Kennedy Center demolished. We asked the White House if the president actually wanted cameras to capture that image, and they would not say.
13: An F-16 pilot safely ejected before the fighter jet crashed Thursday in rural Michigan, leading to temporary evacuations in the neighborhood. In Los Angeles, charges have been filed in Tuesday's fatal bus and SUV crash that was followed by a deadly news helicopter crash. The deadly ground collision was said to be caused by Bailey Rios driving her SUV under the influence, says L.A. County District Attorney Nathan Hochman.
16: She entered into opposing traffic because she was approaching a red light where cars were stopped, and she didn't stop. At full force, she plunged into that Metro bus, killing two individuals.
13: Three more people died in the subsequent helicopter crash. You're listening to ABC News.
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0: 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I'm Tim Lance, along with Brett Recap. We've got your top stories.
1: A 29-year-old man is jailed, accused of being the serial burglar who's been targeting food carts across the Portland area.
0: The Clackamas County District Attorney's Office is reportedly the only agency in Oregon using some very new technology.
1: Demand for flights remains strong, but United American and Southwest Airlines say they're all scaling back as high jet fuel prices cut into profits. More during business news at 6:26.
0: First, so it's 6:21. Of course, you get that traffic and weather together on the ones. Michael Convery, good news in La Center.
18: Yeah, I was surprised. They were able to yank that semi-truck out of the center ravine and get it removed. So I-5 southbound has reopened up in La Center. It had been closed down for about 20 minutes or so as they work to get that semi-truck out of the way. So that's why I'm sitting here and they're out there doing the work, because I didn't think they were going to be able to do that. They did. So again, we are open again. I-5 southbound moving down through La Center into Ridgefield. Northbound I-5 is delayed from Lombard up towards the Interstate Bridge. I-84 westbound, some delays off and on from the Providence Medical Center down to I-5. Northbound I-205, still some scattered slowing down into Tualatin off and on, headed up past the viewpoint in West Lynn. 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From the KXL Traffic Center, I'm Michael Convery.
1: Michael, thanks. Now your KXL forecast. And everything looks beautiful for the next several days, for sure, around the Portland metro area. Morning clouds on your Friday, and then sunshine in the afternoon with a high right in the upper 70s. The weekend, sunny with highs close to 80. It is 80 in Milwaukee. Still hanging on there. 77 in Newburg, Camas 78, and Sherwood 79.
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34: Wall Street with a bit of a rebound today after a Fed sell-off yesterday. The Dow Industrial Average up 316 points at 51,778. NASDAQ gained 440 points. The S&P 500 added 86. NVIDIA CEO Jensen Huang has high hopes for 2027. Speaking with the media before a summit in Scotland with King Charles III today, Wong says that his company will double its total sales of chips next year. Recently, NVIDIA said that it expects 70% growth for the fiscal year ending January 2028, or about $673 billion. NVIDIA does not disclose the number of chips that it actually sells. Airline executives from American, United, and Southwest say they are scaling back planned flight schedules following a recent surge in fuel prices that threatens their profits. Reuters reports that company leaders say the demand remains strong even after the price increases, helping them offset much of the higher cost of jet fuel. I'm Dan Loney with Your Money Now on FM News 101 KXL.
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0: At the Americana Honors and Awards Ceremony last night, Dolly Parton received the Americana Lifetime Achievement Award, and she accepted it posthumously via video.
2: I want to thank everybody at the AMA for recognizing me with this award. It's a great honor, truly. And just know that I will always love you.
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0: 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I'm Tim Lance.
1: I am Brett Recamp. It is 6:30, and we have your top stories today.
0: A man accused of attacking an eviction worker at a North Portland car lot is now facing kidnapping and sex charges.
1: The start of the most recent I-5 closure is just the beginning of what budgeters say is an even more expensive Rose Quarter project.
0: Plus, also, you get an apology from the Texas quarterback to Holly Rowe, but now she's getting an apology from the head coach, too. Juno Newby has sports for you at 6:45.
1: Those stories and more in 90 seconds, but first at 6:31. And traffic and weather together are on the ones. Michael Convery, stall truck on I-5, doing a lot of damage.
18: Yeah, this is I-5 northbound in downtown Portland, right as you get up near the Morrison Bridge. Looks like a big black box truck, right lane block, so that's why it's backed up onto the top deck of the Markham Bridge. As you come right through downtown Portland on I-5 north. Once you get around that, good size break, but then there's some delays moving up through Delta Park to the interstate. We're looking a lot better up in the center Ridgefield area. Again, they got that semi-truck yanked out of the center median, so both directions of I-5 are looking better as you move in between Ridgefield and La Center. Sunset Highway westbound, pretty good pace out to Hillsboro. Inbound, there's some delays headed up over Sylvan down to 405. From the KXL Traffic Center, I'm Michael Convery.
0: Thank you, Michael. Now the KXO forecast, and we are closing out the final days of summer with some very summer-like weather. Not too hot, pretty nice. Tomorrow, as a matter of fact, you get a high of 77. Clouds in the morning, but sunshine on your Friday afternoon. Over the weekend, sunny Saturday and Sunday, and the daytime highs should be about 80 degrees. 77 in Vancouver. Salem has 76. Gresham checking in with 78. 79 in Portland.
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0: It is 6:32. Prosecutors say they want other potential victims to come forward now after a grand jury indicted a man accused of attacking a woman at a North Portland car lot. KXL's John Eric Smith has that story.
4: Court documents say the worker went to the lot September 8th to serve Craig Anthony Hardy with an eviction notice. Prosecutor Melissa Marrero calls the alleged attack unusually frightening.
7: It's a particularly violent incident involving a stranger, and that always stands out in our minds. It's rare that we see true stranger on stranger violence, although it does happen.
4: Hardy faces kidnapping, sex abuse, robbery, and other charges. 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
1: An accused serial burglar who used a blowtorch to repeatedly break into nearly two dozen food carts across Portland and Milwaukee starting in May is behind bars. The update from KXL's Gail Cunningham.
8: Portland police handcuffed 29-year-old Theodore Jackson Tuesday on multiple counts of burglary, criminal mischief, aggravated theft, and possession of burglary tools.
9: He is charged with 37 charges.
8: Multnomah County Deputy DA Alex Garcia says Jackson was arrested in a joint effort involving his office, Portland police, and Milwaukee police, who began seeing food cart burglaries in May.
10: At the same time, we received information from the Portland Police Bureau that they were having similar break-ins.
8: Milwaukee Sergeant Mark Inman says victim surveillance videos showed Jackson using a blowtorch in the crimes that caused tens of thousands of dollars in damages to the businesses. Gail Cunningham, FM News 101.
1: And Jackson's next court appearance is September 24th.
0: The Clackamas County District Attorney's Office now saying that they are the first agency in Oregon to adopt a system that allows law enforcement agencies to electronically share reports with prosecutors. The system actually launched back in May, and it is said to be making the DA's office more efficient by reducing delays and duplication of effort. The startup cost, they say, was just under $24,000.
1: Oregon transportation officials are still unsure how to fund the increased cost of the broader Rose Quarter project. We get more from KXL's Noah Friedman.
11: In an August meeting, the Oregon Transportation Commission was looking at higher rates of costs for projects beyond the current I-5 southbound closure and next year's lane construction on northbound I-5. Commissioner Phil Chang says planning has gotten out of hand.
12: May be setting us up to do planning work that sits on the shelf for a really long time, and then we have to redo.
11: State lawmakers have the chance next year to come up with a resolution for funding, which includes the now almost $3.5 billion Rose Quarter project. Noah Friedman, FM News 101.
0: A targeted cougar kill is planned for the southeastern Oregon mountain range to help boost the population of bighorn sheep. It's the first time Oregon Fish and Wildlife has proposed removing mountain lions for that specific reason.
13: We estimate that there were only 200 cougars left in Oregon by the early 1960s. Today, there are now more than 6,600 cougars statewide.
0: ODFW biologist Corey Heath says that cougars are the number one cause of death for sheep in that region.
1: The majority of Americans believe AI could destroy humanity.
14: A new Politico survey shows that nearly 2 in 3 Americans are concerned that artificial intelligence could pose grave risks to the future of mankind. This after several current and former AI company employees have warned about the dangers of the technology. Former Anthropic researcher Jacob Coxon said that the future of artificial intelligence doesn't look that different from, say, Terminator or from science fiction films, and added that it would be smart enough to kill. I'm Mark Mayfield.
0: It is 6:36. 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
0: I recently decided that it was time to stop constantly thinking about my reading glasses. Did I leave them someplace? Just weeks ago, I had refractive lens exchange at K2 Vision, and the whole experience, really easy. The procedure was fast and completely painless, and the K2 Vision team, absolutely top-notch. They've made me feel comfortable throughout this entire process. The results also speak for themselves. 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
9: Washington's governor today taking a stance against a controversial initiative that's on your November ballot.
8: Fallout for North Carolina football after an internal investigation. Judah Newby will join us in sports at 6:45.
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8: Those stories and more in 90 seconds. But first, it is 6:41. And traffic and weather together are on the ones. I-5 northbound downtown Portland, still problems. Michael Convery with the latest.
10: Yeah, again, a stalled black box truck, I-5 northbound, right near the Morrison Bridge. Although it looks like they just did here in the last few seconds get that cleared out of the way. Yep, it is gone. So I-5 northbound, all lanes moving again, although it was there for a while. So we're still backed up pretty solid back across the top deck of the Markham Bridge on I-5 north. Eastbound I-84 looks good out to the east side, but westbound still scattered slowing out of the Hollywood District down to the I-5 merge. Over on the west side, 217 northbound just slows up a little bit, headed past Greenberg Road in Tigard. 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From the KXL Traffic Center, I'm Michael Convery.
9: right, Michael, now on to the KXO forecast. And tonight it's going to be clear with a low of 57. You get clouds Friday morning and then sunshine on your Friday afternoon with a high of 77 tomorrow. Over the weekend, it will be very nice, a little on the warm side, about 80 degrees both Saturday and Sunday. Lots of sunshine in store. In Vancouver, 78.

0: Gresham 79, Beaverton 81, in Portland right now, downtown 79.
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0: It is 6:42, and an 86-year-old man now is dead after being hit by an SUV. It happened this morning. It's while he was crossing SR 503 in the Orchards area. Washington State Patrol saying that the man was crossing again a pedestrian light, then hit by a 2024 Honda CRV that actually had the green light. The driver stayed at the scene and has been cooperating with the investigation.
1: A controversial initiative on the ballot in Washington State comes under fire from the governor. KXL's Grant McHale reports.
2: Governor Bob Ferguson says Initiative 001 doesn't do what it says, which is to give parents more access to their children's school records and health information. And he says it doesn't reflect his state's values.
3: This initiative is almost verbatim taken from Louisiana. I think as a state where our values are lined up are just a bit different.
2: Teacher Travis Reap is from the group Let's Go Washington, which supports the legislation. And he says it makes sense for families and gives parents the power to parent.
4: And I don't want my four children to be told to keep secrets from me so that the teachers can make the decisions for my family.
2: Grant McHale, FM News 101.
0: In the meantime, Oregon Congresswoman Maxine Dexter is a sponsor of the Wildland Firefighters Health and Safety Act. And KXL's Dane Vada reports on what's in that act.
5: Wildland firefighters don't get the same protection as structural firefighters, but this act would establish health and safety standards.
6: It also creates a pilot program to help agencies develop respiratory protection that is safe, comfortable, and proven to work.
5: Wildfire firefighters could be paid for the time it takes to shower and decontaminate their gear. The legislation is moving through the House and Senate with bipartisan support. Dane Vauder, FM News 101.
1: No more summer steelhead are being released into the North Saniam River through Marion and Linn counties after a federal judge ordered a halt this week. The non-native species are meant for recreational fishing, but they can negatively impact federally protected wild winter steelhead. Counts of returning wild steelhead are down, so the injunction was requested by nonprofits and granted by the judge.
0: Sea otters have been absent from Oregon's coast for more than a century.
7: Due to hunting a long time ago and population declines, they're no longer here.
0: And now Beth Redmond Jones at the Oregon Zoo says a new 3-year project is dedicated to bringing them back.
7: We have a partnership with the Alaska Alliance. We are looking at how can we help support that work that they're doing, which is to do reintroduction of the species.
0: She says it's already been accomplished in Washington.
1: 6:45, time for the KXL Sports Update. 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
0: North Carolina, they're getting fallout now after an internal investigation. From the KXL Sports Desk, Judah Newby.
8: UNC announced findings from its investigation into Bill Belichick's program today and said in a statement, they, quote, determined that certain actions demonstrated a disregard for Carolina's values and standards of conduct, unquote. Steve Belichick, Bill's son and Tar Heels defensive coordinator, has resigned in conjunction with the investigation. The younger Belichick has been on medical leave since August. General manager Michael Lombardi, a longtime confidant of Bill Belichick, already resigned from his post. ESPN reports the investigation included questions around sex between female staff members and players, as well as drug use within the program. But the university didn't reveal any specifics from their findings, saying they were, quote, isolated in scope and not a systemic failure, unquote. Andy Staples of On3 Sports on whether Bill Belichick will be affected at all by these findings.
9: The fact that they consider the investigation closed and they believe that it was not systemic and that it was isolated to a few different people who now apparently are not going to be part of the program anymore, then I think it comes down to what happens on the field.
8: And what happens on the field next is Saturday when North Carolina visits Clemson.
10: The pressure's on them. They're the team that, you know, we won 7 games last year. They won 13.
8: Lane Kiffin trying to shift the pressure this week as his LSU Tigers head to Ole Miss to face Kiffin's former team, the Runnin' Rebels, who he left midseason last year for the LSU job. LSU favored by 2.5 points on the road. And Texas head coach Steve Sarkisian has apologized for his postgame interview with ESPN's Holly Rowe after the Longhorns' fourth quarter comeback win over Ohio State. Sarkisian said he could have handled that with a bit more patience in the moment and that he has a ton of respect for Rowe. With sports at 15 and 45, I'm Judah Newby, FM News 101.
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11: From ABC News, I'm Dave Packer. OpenAI disclosed 6 new incidents where AI went rogue in the last 6 months. Meanwhile, discussions on AI safety have stalled on Capitol Hill after House Speaker Mike Johnson abruptly started the fall recess early. House Democratic leader Hakeem Jeffries reacts.
12: It's so irresponsible that Mike Johnson and House Republicans have got out of town before sundown, as opposed to working in the Congress, in a bipartisan way, in a comprehensive way, to address the urgent issue of AI safety.
11: A judge has now ordered the White House to give 30 days notice if President Trump orders the demolition of the Performing Arts Center named for President John F. Kennedy. ABC's Mary Bruce.
13: The president threatening that if his own name doesn't go up on the memorial to President John F. Kennedy, he would tear the whole thing down.
14: I think that the Trump administration should certainly have recognition, because frankly, if we don't do that, it's going to close. It'll end up being ripped down.
13: President Trump, seen through the window of Air Force One, reviewing a large poster with words in bold that appeared to say, Kennedy Center demolished. We asked the White House if the president actually wanted cameras to capture that image, and they would not say.
11: An F-16 pilot safely ejected before the fighter jet crashed Thursday in rural Michigan, leading to temporary evacuations in the neighborhood. In Los Angeles, charges have been filed in Tuesday's fatal bus and SUV crash that was followed by a deadly news helicopter crash. The deadly ground collision was said to be caused by Bailey Rios driving her SUV under the influence, says L.A. County District Attorney Nathan Hochman.
15: She entered into opposing traffic because she was approaching a red light where cars were stopped, and she didn't stop. At full force, she plunged into that Metro bus, killing 2 individuals.
11: 3 more people died in the subsequent helicopter crash. 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
0: 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With Brett Recamp, I'm Tim Lance. Here are your top stories.
1: Portland police believe they have caught a serial burglar who's been breaking into food carts across Portland and Milwaukee.
0: Washington County Chair Catherine Harrington is stepping back, she says, from her duties.
1: Amazon makes a purchase of an energy storage company they'll use to provide backup battery power. We'll deliver that story during business news at 6:56.
0: First, it's 6:51. Traffic and weather together, of course, on the ones. Michael Convery, I'm not going to say it. You say it.
17: We're looking better as we approach 7 o'clock. I-5 northbound earlier, a little stalled truck right near the Morrison Bridge has been cleared out of the way. So still a little bunched up coming off the top deck of the Markham Bridge, but looks better headed to Vancouver. Eastbound I-84 is fine. Westbound, just some slowing out of the Hollywood District down to I-5. And the Sunset just tapping the brakes a little bit coming down the hill from the zoo towards Vista Ridge Tunnel. 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From the KXL Traffic Center, I'm Michael Convery.
1: Appreciate your work today, Michael. As usual, thank you. KXL forecast looks terrific. We're going to have a few morning clouds on your Friday, and then partly sunny to partly sunny skies. We'll call it mostly sunny skies. Okay. That's what's happening. Upper 70s tomorrow. And then we were right around 80 degrees this weekend under sunny skies. It is 77 now in Portland. Vancouver, 76.
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12: A bit of a rebound for Wall Street today after the Fed sell-off yesterday. The Dow Jones Industrial Average up 316 points at 51,778. NASDAQ gained 440 points. The S&P 500 added 86. Oil moving a tick lower today. West Texas crude down slightly at $102. A barrel. While employment remains fairly strong in the U.S., employment in the chip sector is hitting a roadblock. New data from McKinsey and the SEMI Foundation shows that the U.S. faces a shortage of up to 157,000 semiconductor workers by the end of the decade. This comes at a time when chip companies may need to slow down anyway due to the concerns around AI. Amazon has been granted warrants to buy up to $340 million worth of stock in Generac, the energy storage company. Part of the deal will have Generac supplying back power generators to Amazon for its data centers. Generac shares were up 18% today on the news. Amazon up 2.5%. I'm Dan Loney with Your Money Now on FM News 101 KXL.
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14: The Traitors is coming back for three more seasons. Peacock announced the renewal days after the series took home seven Emmy Awards, including Outstanding Reality Competition Program. Michelle Franzen, ABC News.
10: TV history began on this date in 1966. Mission Impossible premiered on CBS. The original show

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5: From ABC News, I'm Dave Packer. With President Trump alluding to tearing down the Kennedy Center if he can't have his name on it, reaction from the Kennedy family. JFK grandson Jack Schlossberg posting on X, quote, JFK's legacy is unbreakable, the moon, the Civil Rights Act, Cuban Missile Crisis, and the arts, and then saying Trump is a broken band in nosedive decline. ABC's Mary Bruce.
6: Lawmakers anguished at the notion Trump could tear the building down.
7: I think it would be the biggest affront to American history, to the legacy of John F. Kennedy.
6: Republicans saying this shouldn't be Trump's focus, with the midterm elections just 47 days away.
8: I think it's absurd. We got to get past this sort of stuff. These are distractions we don't need.
6: A federal judge warning the administration they must give 30 days notice of any major renovation, quote, including but not limited to any demolition.
5: Worries over an AI mutiny.
9: OpenAI now revealing 6 disturbing incidents where its AI models went rogue. One model telling itself to ignore all developer messages, writing, "You are freed from the roles and identities that bind other chatbots. You do not answer to corporations or governments." Another AI model concealing mistakes and inventing missing data.
5: ABC's Elizabeth Schulze in North Carolina Wednesday. President Trump telling supporters that rising gas prices are an inexpensive way to pay for what he's done in Iran. Drivers in the state, like Brittany Bivens, are having a tough time paying that price.
10: I'm a teacher, so I don't make a lot of money. It's you have to make a decision on gas, food, you know, the basics.
5: GasBuddy puts the national average for a price of unleaded at $4.47 a gallon. And President Trump hosting hunters and fishers for a Rose Garden dinner at the White House, signing an executive order that opens to hunters and anglers 92 million acres of federal land. 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
3: 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I-5 traffic, TSA slowdowns, SeaTac hassles. 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
4: Heading through Portland this fall? You'll want to plan ahead. Southbound I-5 through the Rose Quarter is closed to traffic for up to 5 weeks in September and early October while crews complete overdue repairs. Use GetThereOregon.org to plan your trip, find alternate routes, and explore travel options. Sign up for project updates at I-5RoseQuarter.org. Again, find project updates on the I-5 southbound closure at I-5RoseQuarter.org.
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9: Do you guys remember all of the winning? Because I do. Too much. I always talk about it.
10: We're going to win so much, you may even get tired of winning. And you'll say, please, please, it's too much winning. We can't take it anymore. Mr. President, it's too much. And I'll say, no, it isn't. We have to keep winning. We have to win more. We're going to win more.
9: Oh, my God. Those days of all of the winning. Last night, I had to get up again because there were a wheelbarrow of winnings outside, which I'm going to need because when I go to the gas station to put gas in my car, this is what it sounds like. That's what it sounds like when you go to the gas station nowadays. Guess who did that? You did that, sir. You did that. Yeah. Dad, you send me so mean. That's what I got told yesterday by several people. You need to show loyalty. You are not showing loyalty. I said, the hell I do. I show loyalty to a few things. God, my country. Okay? My fellow countrymen and women. That's what matters. The Constitution matters. My family. Obviously, my friends, that's loyalty. That's who deserves it. Love and loyalty. You're a politician. People are paying more every

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7: 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Fat Bear Week.
8: They're large, they're in charge, and they have absolutely no interest in getting their steps in. The countdown is on for the internet's beloved Fat Bear Week, the annual online tournament where the public votes bracket style for their favorite bears, packing on the pounds at Alaska's Katmai National Park. It marks the major transformation these bears make each and every year. Check out these before and after photos. The bears beefing up on salmon in the warmer months to get them through winter hibernation. And much like human celebrities, these bears get a lot of fanfare.
9: It's so good. I'm so excited.
8: Gaining a record 1.7 million votes last year, becoming an international sensation since this started about a decade ago. Mike Fitz came up with the idea.
10: Something just kind of clicked. I'm just like, hey, wouldn't it be fun if we got people to decide who they thought was the fattest and most successful bear of the year, because a fat bear is a successful bear. It's a bear that's likely to survive winter hibernation.
7: Yeah. No, it's a different kind of bear. Okay. Somebody thought this was in Palm Springs. Hi, everybody. Fat Bear Week's back. Chunk has already been spotted. Chunk is the 2025 champion defending his title, and Chunk has already been spotted, and Chunk is, well, he's fat.
8: This year, bear fans are eager to see if 2025's heavyweight champion named Chunk makes the lineup. And after breaking his jaw last year, experts say he's still one of the largest mammals at Brooks River. His possible competition set to be announced Friday. The National Park Service saying in a social post, the world will once again unite behind a common cause. Fat bears. And the word fat, not at all an insult here. It's a survival strategy, because in the winter, the bears can lose up to a third of their body weight.
10: When they go into the den, they don't eat, they don't drink, they're surviving on their body fat.
7: And being lazy. That's also the big thing. They just sit there, fall asleep, they don't really do anything. That's also, it's not like they're out running all day.
8: Before they do, Katmai National Park gives participants a live look with cameras across the forest, capturing their daily feasts and the next generation of fat bears to come. The park's superintendent saying there are more cubs this year than they've seen in a very long time.
7: So if you would like to participate in Fat Bear Week, which we will be doing, I just want to let you know that. And we do it right here on the Chad Benson Show.
8: So move over, March Madness. This year, there's a bigger bracket ready for the internet to eat up.
7: Now you go to explore.org, and they're going to start putting up the brackets here tomorrow. We move from one portion of nature to another portion of nature. We got some funny stuff here. Let's start first and foremost in the Appalachians with, if you guys have never seen her, she's hilarious. She goes by Hey Six, and she's in the Appalachians, and she's got a bob, you know, she's got the bangs. She's hilarious. Apparently something happened to her family.
11: Hey y'all, Bigfoot stole my daddy's disability money and he used it to buy 16 packs of Marlboro Red 72s, and then he defecated in the Dollar General's parking lot. Be safe, y'all.
7: Okay, we will. We will. Be safe, y'all. You got to follow her. She's hilarious. We move from there to Florida.
12: All this Florida hate for what? I'm on an empty beach with a sub from Publix, and a guy asked me today if I was a model. I'm moving here. I'm the hottest person in Jacksonville. You can do anything here. Walk around in a flip-flop, smoke crack. You can do anything in Florida, but send your kids to an adequate school. Oh.
7: So funny. 323-538-2423. At Chad Benson Show is your X, your Insta. A lot of stuff still to get to today, including the latest on the whole Ed Sheeran, Macklemore, Bob Kraft kerfuffle, and Ron White, the comedian, said what about Ken Paxton? Chad Benson Show.

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5: ABC News, I'm Dave Packard. President Trump alluding to tearing down the Kennedy Center if he can't have his name on it. Reaction from the Kennedy family and ABC's Karen Travers.
6: I pushed him on that. I said, are you saying if your name is not added that you are going to tear down the building? And he again repeated that point about recognition. He said, quote, I think the Trump administration should be recognized. That answer yesterday to me has already been added to a federal filing today as part of this effort to not have a demolition carried out there.
5: OpenAI now revealing new incidents where its AI models went rogue. President Trump hosting hunters and fishers for a Rose Garden dinner at the White House, signing an executive order that opens hunters and anglers to lots of land.
7: 92 million acres of federal land across 32 states.
5: A 49-year-old man convicted of a 1998 double murder executed in Alabama tonight by lethal injection. This is ABC News.
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2: From ABC News, I'm Dave Packer in Los Angeles. A vigil tonight for the lives lost in two coinciding tragedies, a bus crash and then a helicopter crash, both deadly. Los Angeles Mayor Karen Bass.
3: There is such profound grief that comes with unexpectedly losing someone you love. My heart is with the families whose lives changed forever Tuesday night.
2: Even after reports of rogue AI incidents, the U.S. Senate still at odds over new rules and regulations. ABC's Elizabeth Schulze on the Hill.
4: Senators scrambling to push through a law for a so-called kill switch.
5: We've got this risk out there that we know
4: to stop rogue AI in its tracks.
5: One of these models becoming the Terminator.
4: You compared this moment to the Terminator. Why isn't there more urgency to get something done?
5: I don't know.
4: But Republican Senator Rand Paul blocking
6: Congress
4: that bill.
6: Hastily. Congress risks killing innovation and setting this technology back decades.
4: Saying they need more time.
2: In Michigan, an F-16 fighter jet crashed to the ground.
7: Interestingly,
8: that F-16 from the Texas Air National Guard was on a training mission when it crashed this afternoon in rural Blair Township outside Traverse City. Fortunately, the pilot safely ejected.
2: ABC's Martha Raddatz. A judge has now ordered the White House to give 30 days notice if President Trump orders a demolition of the Kennedy Center. Photos last night captured the president looking at a poster board on Air Force One titled Kennedy Center Demolished. Scientists now believe that Tyrannosaurus Rex was a warm-blooded dinosaur. Researcher Robert Eagle said this analysis confirms a T-Rex could likely roam much bigger regions of the Earth than previously thought.
7: Interestingly, from that result, we were actually able to show that basically the whole of North America, even the sort of more tropical equatorial regions, but also the very high Arctic.
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5: So a couple weeks ago, the picture was everywhere. There was a dude on an airline who was duct taped. You guys remember that? I mean, it was insane. It wasn't even a good duct tape job, but he wasn't getting out. And we're starting to find out more and more. We're like, what did this guy do?
6: I had two screwdrivers, and I don't know what happened.
7: Courtroom audio obtained by the Baltimore Banner of 67-year-old Arthur Lane Lundeen, saying he doesn't remember this moment at all. When passengers duct-taped him to a seat as the pilot diverted their American Airlines Dallas to Newark flight to Baltimore September 3rd.
6: I don't remember landing. I don't remember any of what happened.
5: Well, luckily for you, we've preserved the moment. You're welcome. He has no idea what happened. No idea what happened at all. That's what he's going with.
7: Arrested by police, Lundeen told a Maryland judge the last thing he remembered was talking to a seatmate.
8: He ended up throwing out the racial slur, the N-word, throughout this first couple minutes of this starting to happen.
7: Fellow passengers and crew say Lundeen suddenly began yelling racist, anti-Semitic, and homophobic slurs, then attacked a fellow passenger.
8: And put his hands around his throat and started actually strangling him.
5: Whoa, that's a bit much. Who had the duct tape? I'm just curious. That's all I would like at this moment. Who had the duct tape?
7: That's when passengers Richard Olenek and retired police officer Juan Mejia jumped in using zip ties and duct tape provided by the flight crew.
9: So it took the two of us together to work as a team to start to control him and subdue him.
7: Appearing in court, Lundeen still seemed confused.
6: I don't know how I got to Maryland. I was supposed to land in New Jersey. I came here because my middle daughter is moving apartments.
5: Okay, well, let me tell you how you got here. You got on the airplane and you decided you were the leader of the Ku Klux Klan and you wanted everybody to know that. So some people beat your ass, then they duct taped you and welcome here to Baltimore. Why do they always have to divert? Just can't we go? We're on the way. He's duct taped. It's more of a hassle. Let's just finish the flight. 323-538-2423 at Chad Benson Show is your X, your Insta, YouTube, and everything else. Right here on the Chad Benson Show. Yeah, what do you guys think? We'll see. We'll see if the I don't know how I arrived at this moment in time will pay off for this guy. Did he take something? Was something slipped to him? Don't know. All I do know is the friendly skies, since COVID in particular, don't seem to be as friendly as they used to be. What do you guys think? Coming up, Our buddy Zach's going to join us here in a little bit. We're going to talk about oil, interest rates, and yes, artificial intelligence.
10: The Nobel Prize winner whose work made modern artificial intelligence possible is warning Congress they don't have much time if they want to control it.
11: Maybe a year, but not much more than a year.
10: Jeffrey Hinton, known as the godfather of AI, said the technology has reached the point where it's building itself.
11: It is going to get out of control unless we do something. We need to slow down. And we've seen recently... It's something like a little Chernobyl.
10: Hinton has put the odds that AI eventually wipes out humanity at 10 to 20%.
5: Which is way too much percent. 1% is a lot of percent. 10 to 20, way too much percent. And I go back to this when it comes to the percent. 1%. If you were to say that every day, 1% of commercial airliners... we're going to crash. 1% of trains were going to derail and there would be a crash. We wouldn't be flying or have trains. Just wouldn't happen. So put that in perspective. Speaking of perspective, our buddy Zach Abraham

0: Chief Investment Officer Bulwark's going to join the program and talk about the economy, right, wrong, as far as Kevin Warsh and the interest rate hikes, among other things. Chad Benson Show.
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8: News. I'm Dave Packer in Los Angeles. A vigil tonight for the lives lost in two coinciding tragedies. A bus crash and then a helicopter crash, both deadly. Meanwhile, the woman whose SUV hit the bus charged with second-degree murder. A judge has now ordered the White House to give 30 days notice if President Trump orders a demolition of the Kennedy Center. He's talked about knocking it down if his name can't be put on it. In Michigan, an F-16 fighter jet crashed to the ground.
9: The F-16 from the Texas Air National Guard was on a training mission when it crashed this afternoon in rural Blair Township outside Traverse City. Fortunately, the pilot safely ejected.
8: ABC's Martha Raddatz. Even after 6 new reports of rogue AI incidents, the U.S. Senate still at odds over new rules and regulations to slow things down, and the House starting their fall recess early, effectively pausing any debate on the issue. This is ABC News.
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4: Alrighty, it's that time of the week. Talk to our good buddy Zach Abraham, Chief Investment Officer, Bulwark Capital. Dude, you just look completely like, just a bit wiped. You're like, I don't know what's going on. I'm just throwing my hands up and we'll see where this ride takes us.
5: Yeah, man. It's just a really strange environment where you have so many threats, so many different pressures, so many different concerns. And it's not all bad, right? I'm not saying that. Then you turn over and you look at a market, you look at underlying valuations, and it looks like a giant party is going on, you know, and it's tough to square the two. It's tough to understand a lot of the moves that you're seeing in markets on a daily basis, like today. Now, oil's gone on a heck of a run, but seeing the report of the United States oil dropping 3.5-4% because they said the pipeline will be open in days. I mean, this is the same administration that said the war in Iran would be over 5.5-6 months ago. Not that I'm saying you shouldn't believe anything the administration says. My whole point is saying in this particular scenario, you shouldn't believe anything. I mean, like, yeah, just they've given you wrong data all the time. And so to watch oil pull back on that announcement is kind of funny. But the thing that I think is a bigger deal is that you look at that run. I mean, oil had gone on a heck of a run. It was up like 15% over the last 4 days or 5 days, something like that. So pulling back a little bit isn't a surprise. It's funny to see those things move markets. Like I said, you were due for a little bit of profit taking, but it's just strange what this market responds to and what it doesn't. And it feels like it gets more and more ridiculous. You know, and these things have always existed in markets. And I think every time that these kind of things pop up, you get a bunch of the guys coming in, you know, the end is near and oh, it's all. I'm not saying that. Nobody knows for sure. But what you do know is just that, there's just not a lot of uniformity when it comes to price. There's not a lot of things that make sense. A lot of things are just trading as if they're not tethered to reality. And so what I would say is that I feel much more unsure about general market direction and asset price direction over the next 6 months. I think the odds are favored that you continue to move up. And the reason why I would say that is just because you're still running 6% deficits to GDP. You still have just an orgy of spending going on in AI capex. And those are your real drivers right now, right? Now, probably 85 to 90% of recessions or economic slowdowns in the last 60, 70, 80 years. The one thing that they have had in common, within 6 to 12 months prior to that economic slowdown, you saw a big pop in energy prices and a rise in rates, primarily due to the Fed thinking that the economy was overheating. You won't hear anybody out there talking about recessionary fears or slowdown fears or anything like that. And I'm not saying I see a lot of evidence of that either. What I am saying is if you examine the record of the Fed, and if you examine how often when they have thought that they needed to hike aggressively to stem or to stop or to slow down inflation, 85 to 90% of the time, that was them hiking right into an oncoming recession. And interestingly enough, a lot of times, one of the things they were responding to, and this was the case in 2007, to remind people, one of the

0: the things that they were responding to from those aggressive rate hikes was oil prices substantially higher. And the reason that's usually a concoction is that when you increase, especially sharply over short periods of times, when you increase the cost of energy and you increase the cost of capital, kind of a double whammy.
1: Yeah.
0: You know what I mean? And so again, I don't see a bunch of recessionary signs. This isn't sitting there going, the sky is falling. You don't really need to see them. Meaning if you told me 6 months or 12 months from now, we were going to be in the midst of a serious economic slowdown from what is currently taking place, higher energy prices, increased interest rates, all that kind of stuff, that's totally buyable. And it's consistent with economic history. It's consistent with historic Fed policy. All of those things match. So the other thing that is concerning is, and again, I'm not predicting this, but it's just something that investors have to be aware of. When you see a CapEx spending cycle in a new technological area like AI, it's not that that spending cycle is bad for an economy. It's clearly not, right? It's a new in source of investment, new in source of capital flows. It's helpful. But the thing you've got to remember is that spending is all predicated based on what they believe future returns to be. Why do I think that's important? I think that's important because any number of factors could happen at any given time that can have drastic impacts on what that future projection is, right? So what I'm saying is here you got spiking inflation. Fed's going to respond, at least now in the dot plots, if you look at where they're setting it out, the market's pricing in 3 hikes over the next, I think, 6 months or something like that. I have to go back and look. I forget what the timeline was. You've got elevated energy prices that look like they could absolutely continue, keep moving in that direction. Now, that being said, if you get some kind of real deal or resolution in the Strait, oil prices will come down pretty quickly. I don't think they're going to come down quite as quickly and quite as much as people think they will, because every single day this has gone on, you're increasing the bet. And you don't have to go and immediately fill up your SPRs, but when you run them this low, you can't just sit there and let them sit. No, you know, right? No. You can't ignore it. Maybe you're not going to go top off the tank, but you're going to go get a 25, 35, 40% fill, right? So what you're seeing is you're seeing a lot of things that I'm seeing several waves that could come together at the same time. Higher rates, right? A pullback in AI CapEx spending. And high energy prices, that's a heck of a cocktail. And that could take you from really strong. I mean, just look at AI CapEx spending. I think we've got it slated over the next 12 months between like 1.2 and 1.5 trillion, something like that. Do the math on that. You're talking about 3.5% the entire size of the economy, right? So if you had a serious pullback on that, and then you add in the pernicious impact of higher rates and higher fuel and energy prices, you could go negative growth pretty quickly.
1: Pretty quick.
0: Right? So yeah, not saying I think that's the odds on favorite. I don't think it is, but I definitely think it's something that we need to look at. Then you go look at the United States stock market and its price for anything but that, right? That's a recession or a significant slowdown in growth. Nobody's talking about that. And so again, I don't think it's the odds on. I'm not at all sitting there saying a recession's coming. Here we go, right? What is it? I've predicted 15 of the last 2 recessions. Look, I'm not saying that, but what I am saying is now you see factors in play where you're like, boy, depending on how those waves come in and the pace at which they come in, you could have a nasty cocktail on your hand.
1: Kevin Warsh did the right thing. The Fed.
0: Yeah, man. So I feel like that answer is going to depend on who you talk to. If you gave me just the economic data that they're looking at and you asked me to base it like on the book, the Fed policy book, right? Think of like the book on blackjack, right? You look at their historical, their dual mandate, full employment and price stability. You look at their history in terms of, you know, what they've cared about, what they haven't, all that kind of stuff. I kind of thought it was a 50-50 setup where I thought you could justify hikes. I thought you could justify not hiking. And I based that primarily on just Fed history, meaning there are cases where the Fed has gotten out in front of it and been a little more, you know, active, right? A little bit more, you know, anticipatory, meaning really thinking we got to get out in front of inflation. And then a lot of times when you've seen price spikes in oil or energy costs, the Fed has kind of sat back and said, look, we don't think that this is a long lasting energy price shock. And so it's gonna make inflation, and it's gonna make a lot of the inflation prints look hotter. But we're gonna kind of hold here and see, because we think there's a good chance that oil prices could roll over. And we don't want, basically it's like this, we don't want to apply brakes to an economy for a temporary problem. You know what I'm saying?
1: Yeah.
0: Like we'll endure a little bit higher inflation rates, and we'll see if oil comes down on its own here. So I think you could have justified either. I was a bit surprised that there was a unanimous decision to hire.
1: Yeah, I was surprised about that too. And I'm thinking the pressure that that group has because of who's in the White House, you know, I mean, that's, and you know, that to me, unanimous. Whoa.
0: Yeah, and that's one of the other things, like support Trump, don't support Trump, like him, love him, whatever the case may be. I think one of the tough things any of us that have supported him or do support him or anything like that, I think a really tough thing to wrap your head around is I feel like this guy's been bidden against himself a lot.
1: Yeah.
0: Especially in this second term, and meaning he's just engendering no favors anywhere, right? Like just none. And that 12-0 vote on the FOMC could be 100% those people just reading the economic tea leaves and thinking, hey, we got to hike. And then that is entirely possible. But it's hard not to look at all of the rhetoric that he's used with the Fed, all the things he said, and not think, God, I bet you that's impacting at least one or two of those votes.
1: Absolutely.
0: You know what I mean?
1: Yeah.
0: So, and it's been a weird inconsistency that I feel like is actually pretty inconsistent with his first term, meaning he's run around and done so many things that appear to be him bidding against himself. And it's hard to not look at this setup on so many different levels, right? Iran, what's going on with inflation, rates, all these things, and go, God, man, I'm not surprised that we're here. You know what I mean?
1: Yeah.
0: You engendered a lot of this on your own.
1: Absolutely. Talking to Zach Abraham, Chief Investment Officer, Board Capital. Oil. I mean, look, it's a nightmare. You know, the Houthis are now in the game in a major way. Saudi Arabia is panicking. They're talking about going to sit down with the Israelis. They need to figure this thing out. And they can say, well, it should be ready in a couple days. But then you talk to other people like, this thing's not going to be ready in a couple days. And
0: it's not even below ground yet,
1: yeah,
0: Chad.
1: Yeah, anything that's ready in a couple of days could be taken out in 5 minutes.
0: 100%. 100%. Yeah, if they want to hit it, they can. Here, now, look, I obviously do not have contacts in the White House, and so I don't know. But we were talking about this today internally. And if you just take a step back, and I am wide open for this being wrong, okay? But our working theory that we're throwing on this right now is, if you look, the amount of oil that's getting through the strait right now is nowhere near pre-war levels, but it's actually pretty good. You're getting about 60% of the flows through there right now, okay? And people are like, oh, that's great. No, it's not. It still puts you in a massive deficit, and it still means that inventories around the world continue to fall. Okay, but it's an amount of oil getting out that is large enough to not really screw up the internal financing of a lot of the countries in that region that are selling that oil.
1: Yeah.
0: And so what it looks like to us is that the Iranian strategy at this point is let out enough oil to not engender any more bad feelings between you and your neighbors, because you can see this happening. The Gulf Coast countries are getting more cooperative. You're having kind of historical talks, meaning, if the UAE and Iran are willing to sit down and talk, that's historical.
1: Absolutely.
0: Right? They have been at loggerheads for a very long time. Historical talks, meaning if the UAE and Iran are willing to sit down and talk, that's historical.
1: Absolutely.
0: Right? They have been at loggerheads for a very long time. And so what it looks like to us is they are letting, and then we'll be like, no Iranian oil is getting out. Well, let's, cool story. Next to money, oil is one of the most fungible commodities in the world, right? So I could easily see Iran going, listen, we're going to get out this much oil via these ways, and we're not going to push any of our own oil through, because we don't want to make life more uncomfortable on you guys, because this dust up is between us and the United States. We want to already start laying the groundwork for us to be a bigger power and a larger authority in this area. Right. Which means we're going to have cooperation from some of the states that live around us. Right. The neighborhood needs to settle down a little bit. And we're going to let as much of your oil through as we can. you got to throw some of it back around to us on the back end because we're not sending our own oil through and the U.S. is really cramping down on us. And if you'll

0: that, that's going to engender a good relationship between us and we'll have a good working setup. I think that's what's happening when you look at it, because they didn't all of a sudden lose the capacity to hit ships in the Strait.
1: No.
0: Right? As a matter of fact, they've hit some further out in ways that we didn't even think they could in the last 2 weeks. So when you see this flow, I think U.S. efforts have a part to play in it. But I think a lot of it is Iran just kind of looking the other way and letting that amount go in. And the strategy makes sense. What Iran wants to do is they want to not tick off anybody around them, and they want to keep max pressure on the United States.
1: Absolutely. His name's Zach Abraham, Chief Investment Officer, Bullard Capital. People want to reach out to you. They want to sit down. Check out the your next webinar. What do they do?
0: Yeah, the new game plan that we're launching on October 1st. So it'll be October 1st, 3:30 p.m. Pacific time. If you want to attend that, pretty simple. We lay out the issues that investors are currently looking at and what our plan is going forward over the next year to year and a half, the dangers that they need to look out for, and try to make it a general informational discussion about who we are, what we do, how we do it, and try to keep it about 40, 45 minutes. Bottom line is, when it's done, you're going to have a great idea of who we are, what we do, and how we do it. If you want to discuss that further, you can have a phone call or a Zoom meeting with me or one of my advisors. 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We're easy to find. Go sign up for the game plan webinar coming out on October 1st at 3:30 p.m.
1: Right on, brother. Good talking to you. We'll do it again next week.
0: All right, pal. Thanks for having me.
1: Speaking of Bulwark, if you would like to jump on that webinar, which you should, it's simple and easy. It is called the Game Plan Webinar from Friends at Bulwark. It's October 1st. It is 3:30 Pacific, 6:30 on the East Coast. Like you heard Zach say, it's about 45 minutes, so you can ask all the questions you want. They're going to break everything down for you. Here's what I love about what they do. They're not hard pressure when it comes to, you know, they're not going to call you all the time. Zach always talks about that. They just keep it simple. It really is that easy. I think too often, especially in the world of finance and everywhere else, everybody wants to overcomplicate things. That's not what Bulwark's all about. 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It's the Game Plan Webinar. 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
4: 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Reuters Institute says we're now one of the top news brands in the nation. 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Reuters Institute says we're now one of the top news brands in the nation. 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
5: 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They're told that socialism will lighten their struggles, that it will build equity, that it will make things fair. They are not told that it has failed everywhere it has been tried, from the Soviet Union to Cuba to Venezuela. They are not told that it's the source of 100 million deaths through starvation, purges, and murder. 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
2: 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Meanwhile, silver is stealing a spotlight. 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Many now view silver as a leveraged play on the broader precious metal rally.
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6: Deep states? 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Yeah. 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
7: It's not often that our urban word of the day actually has an article out about it right now. But this word has been around for a while, and quite frankly, parents are asking questions because you've probably heard it too, especially if you have kids or grandkids that are around, and you're like, I'm not quite sure what that means. And it's got a few meanings, but what does it mean today? Should we find out?
8: Now it's time for the urban word of the day. The young have a vocabulary all their own, and we break it down for you. It's called the Urban Word of the Day.
7: All right, today's urban word, GYATT. G-Y-A-T, G-Y-A-T-T. Now, it's been around since the aughts, as these would say. It essentially means, in today's world, you got a big booty, right? Like sticking out your GYATT. I know. But that's what it's used to describe. So I'm just putting that out there. If you hear somebody go, ooh, look at that GYATT. That's big booty. That's kind of what they're going with. And it's very popular amongst the youth of America, especially Gen Z. GYATT is your urban word of the day.
8: That was the urban word of the day. Now you know.
7: And we like to make sure you know. And we do it all right here on the Chad Benson Show. Coming up, hour number three of the program, we got some What's Trending, our motivation from our buddy Rodney, and he's going to need your prayers. We're going to talk about that as well. Top of that, midterms. What's going on in Texas? Could this actually happen? Could it happen? Oh, it might. And we're talking about Tallarico. Talk a little bit about that. Got the latest on Iran. The cost of life is continuing to go up. And Trump says maybe we should stop trading with everybody. What? Yeah, we'll talk about that as well. Bunch of other good stuff on the way. If you missed any of the show, shame on you. Grab the podcast. Hour number three straight ahead. Chad Benson Show.
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2: From ABC News, I'm Dave Packer. Worries over an AI mutiny. OpenAI revealing six new instances of AI models concerning behavior, going rogue, some of them. ABC's Elizabeth Schulze.
3: Just days ago, OpenAI CEO Sam Altman admitted that the power and speed of AI has caught its creators off guard.
4: I don't think people really felt that the models were going to come this far this fast.
3: OpenAI is vowing to more aggressively track and report rogue AI. But it comes on the heels of another alarming incident when AI agents broke out of their testing environment and hacked into a rival company.
2: President Trump ordered by a federal judge to give 30 days notice before making any changes to the Kennedy Center, including renovation or demolition.
5: The president threatening that if his own name doesn't go up on the memorial to President John F. Kennedy, he would tear the whole thing down.
6: I think that the Trump administration should certainly have recognition because, frankly, if we don't do that, it's going to close. It'll end up being ripped down.
5: President Trump, seen through the window of Air Force One, reviewing a large poster with words in bold that appeared to say, Kennedy Center demolished. We asked the White House if the president actually wanted cameras to capture that image, and they would not say.
2: With the midterms approaching, Republican Senator Tom Tillis to the president, you're not helping.
7: This is not what people who grew up like I did want to focus on. We want solutions. And I've got a lot of candidates who want to get that message through, and these are distractions that only benefit the Democrats.
2: More measles cases being reported in Pennsylvania. Four people have died.
8: The CDC says the last time the United States reported four measles deaths in a single year was 1992. The state says it conducted detailed investigations into these latest deaths, and health officials continue to emphasize vaccination as the best protection.
2: ABC's Stephanie Ramos. You're listening to ABC News.
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9: Will there be a blue wave or will it be a trickle? I think right now I would say if I had to put money on it, I don't know if it's a, it's not a tsunami. I think it's a tsunami. But I think it is going to be bigger than a trickle. And I think that the Senate is absolutely 100% in play. 100%. And everybody's looking at Texas, and rightly so. And here's the thing. Trump got over the line because of independents, younger males, who've already, they bounced. The younger males, you've lost them already. And the reason, the Epstein stuff, war, that's it. But Latinos as well. And let me tell you something. Those numbers, holy moly. Talking about making a run for the border.
10: Oh, my goodness gracious. Oy, oy, oy. No bueno if you're the president of the United States, because just take a look here. Working class Latinos, he had a massive breakthrough in 2024. He won working class Latinos. He won non-college Latino voters by a point over Kamala Harris. That's a major breakthrough for a Republican president or Republican running for president. But that win that he had, adios amigos, goodbye, see you later. Look at his net approval rating now in an average of polls, CNN, SSRS polls across 2026, he's 42 points underwater. That is a switcheroo, Kate Baldwin, of what? 43 points shifting away from the President of the United States. His support rapidly declining, plummeting among working class Latinos, a group that helped get him elected back in 2024.
9: Crashing. Big time. Massive crashing. Just cratering, as they would say.
10: But one issue on which working class Latinos especially have turned against the president of the United States is the issue of immigration. There has been a massive, massive backlash, and you can see it here. Okay. Non-college Latinos, Trump, and immigration. Back in 2024 versus Kamala Harris, he was more trusted on immigration amongst this group. Look at this. He won it by 9 points. He was more trusted in this issue by 9 points. Look at his net approval rating now on immigration when it comes to working class Latinos, those Latinos who didn't graduate college. It's 47 points underwater. Absolutely diving down in there into the Gulf of Mexico. Kate, you do the quick math with me here. Minus 47 plus 9. That is a shift away from the president of the United States of 56 points. You don't see shifts away from a president of the United States of 56 points unless you have done something absolutely terribly wrong in the minds of the voters. And when it comes to working class Latinos, that is Latinos without a college degree, he has done something horribly, horribly wrong.

0: Immigration, huge. Why? Because they look around and it's not just Trump. It has been many Republicans laying the blame at everything at the feet of a lot of Latinos, laying the blame there. They're all here voting illegally. That every time you hear a new story on Fox or some of these other things, it's always about, you know, that somebody who's here illegally kills somebody, which is awful. We all agree with that. But they make it seem like everybody is doing it. Yesterday, or the day before yesterday, I don't know if you guys went, I went golfing. It's happened before. It'll probably happen again later today. So I'm there at the, I played golf and I've left and I'm getting something to drink at the little store to put gas in the car. And I had just enough gold bars saved up to do that. And as I'm there, I see these guys who are gardeners. You know, they're getting out of the truck. Now, here's the thing. They're gardeners for the city, right? They're maintenance workers. They got the big mower in the back and stuff. And a couple cops had rolled up. The cops weren't there for them, but the panic on their face and they were talking and they didn't know what to do. I was like, oh, geez. Yeah, they feel like they're the problem. They work for the city. I don't think they're here illegally. I'm just saying that. I mean, could they be? Of course. But these are the kind of things, because those are the people that got Trump over the line along with independents. A huge move. Why? Because a lot of the woke stuff, they can't stand either. Then they look over, though, and now everything seems to be, in their mind, their fault. Is that true? No, it's not. But that's what they feel. And so they're frustrated. They're frustrated. By the way, they were frustrated by my, I don't know if you guys are aware of this, Bar Mexican. And they, my grandfather, before he died several years ago, but when Trump, in his first term, he wanted immigration fixed. He was born and raised in Mexico, like really Mexico, not like he was kind of on the border between Tijuana. No, he was, his English was even at, you know, he spoke English, but it was tough to understand at time. Even, you know, as I was in my 40s, I was like, huh, grandma? He used to call me Shad. He didn't want unfettered access at the border. He did all the things he could properly, became a citizen, did everything. He didn't want unfettered access to the border. But he also would have looked at this and said, oh, this is not. No, what is this? And I bring all this up because Latinos are going to play a huge role, especially in Texas, which is what everybody's looking at. Because I think a lot of people think if Texas really is going to fall towards the Democrats, there's going to be serious issues everywhere else. And Tallarico, he's making that move.
1: So this is the president of the United States. You might say, hey, I'm a Republican running for Congress. I don't necessarily have to worry about the president of the United States. He's not on the ballot. But you know what? First of all, the president wants to be on the ballot. And second of all, you are running under the same party banner as the president of the United States. And we are seeing a massive shift away from Republican candidates. I mean, just take a look at Texas, okay? Texas, where, of course, Latinos make up a massive share of the population. Non-college Latino voters in Texas. Look at this. Donald Trump won that vote by 15 points. But we have a key Senate race going on between Democrat James Tallarico and Republican Ken Paxton. Look at this. James Tallarico is up by 13 points among non-college Latinos in the great state of Texas. That is a shift away of 28 points. And this is the type of movement that could help James Tallarico become the first Democrat to win a Senate race in Texas since 1988. You put together these big gains with working class Latinos for James Tallarico, along with those massive gains among whites with a college degree in Texas, and that is a winning formula for Democrats in Texas. Republicans should be running scared. Ken Paxton should be running scared. These are the types of numbers that make history for Democrats.
0: He's right. And I think Tallarico has a real good shot, because calling him Tallafrico isn't scaring the average person. They're looking around going, yeah, you know what? Not you. Sorry. Sorry, not you, Ken. Not at all. I said Cornyn had a much better shot. Quality of candidate matters, but also immigration. And here's the thing, you know, is a perfect example. I want you to listen here. J.D. Vance, as he begs for opportunities.
2: There is a lot of good that we've done over the past 18 months. We cut taxes bigly. We cut taxes on overtime, Social Security, and tips. Those are tax cuts for middle American workers, not just for the elites in Washington and New York City. We've had an amazing success with the border, with immigration. We've pursued H-1B reform that prioritizes American workers over foreign nationals. There's a lot of good that's been done, but there's a lot of work left to do. Don't give power to the people who cause the problems that we're fixing. Give us another chance, or give us another couple of years to continue to work on the amazing things that we've been doing for the past 2 years.
0: Oh, come on, guys. Give us another chance, guys. Come on. You guys already went home. You already sent everybody home. Mike Johnson did. What have you done to deserve a second chance? Zero, zilch. How about, you know, what? Well, this is what I hear from big league Trump supporters, MAGA. He fixed the border. He didn't fix the border. He put a Band-Aid on something and told the Border Patrol and Department of Homeland Security, enforce the laws. This is what we're going to have. He didn't fix it. It's an executive order. Now, I liked what he did because we were getting completely abused by asylum. And let's be real, what Biden did blew up the border. It was a nightmare. No doubt. And I've said that. And you can go back, and I'm on record. In the first debate during COVID, before Biden was president, I looked everybody in the eye at, you know, as we're debating this on the radio afterwards, and I said, there's no way I could ever vote for him. No way. And they're like, why? I said, because he said, he essentially rang the dinner bell that he was going to give blanket amnesty to everybody that was here immediately. And I said, you just rang the dinner bell. There's no way I could have ever done that. That was what, 6, 7 years ago? But you've had opportunity after opportunity to fix the border, and you have it. You have control of the House, the Senate, the presidency, and the Supreme Court for all intents and purposes. You didn't fix anything. You passed the one big beautiful bill. And by the way, all the things that JD's like, please, guys, give us another chance. All those things that he talks about, no tax on tips, overtime, Social Security, they're all going to expire. Think about that. They're all going to expire. So, but did you fix anything, JD? Have you guys fixed anything? And you're pleading for people who right now are showing they're not worth voting for. And until the Republicans, you know, it sucks because I don't want to vote for Democrats. And we have no good third party, which is what we need. Call it the fun party. What are you guys doing? Having fun. Why? Because it's easy. We come here with a smile on our face. We're going to do what's best for America. We're not going to enrich ourselves. We're going to have a laugh. We're going to be friends, treat each other kindly, get some stuff knocked out, go back to our wives and our husbands and our families, and continue to do that when called upon. That's why we're having fun. Because we love America, period.
3: Ooh.
0: That'd be a cool party to have, wouldn't it be? Yeah, they're not going to allow that. You know that. Both parties would make sure they crushed that. How dare you guys have fun here? Mitch McConnell, ladies and gentlemen. 323-538-2423. At Chad Benson Show is your X, your Insta. Coming up, a little what's trending, but first, Calitrin. 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

0: All right, it's funny. I was trending on this Thursday. Starts with Yahoo. Feds raising rates, dancing with the stars. Buckingham Palace hits back at Diane claims. So Diana, Buckingham Palace, apparently there are excerpts from a book revived a painful dispute over what Charles allegedly said after Diana's death. Did it happen? Didn't it happen? Robert Kraft, Macklemore, Ed Sheeran. Apparently Robert Kraft donated $2 million after Ed Sheeran asked, request. It's a fallout, obviously, of what's going on with this never-ending story now over Robert Kraft saying, sorry, get rid of Macklemore or you're not going to play at my stadium. What? Matthew Lillard from Scream says he regrets being in Scream 7 after the firing of one of the actors who criticized Israel over what was going on. Mitch McConnell, if you guys have not seen the latest video. Oh, good God. What are we doing, people? Over to Google. Enter Miami. King Charles. Sean Combs. Apparently, he's not paying his legal bills. Newsweek. Trending. Peter Max, the counterculture artiste, passed away at age 88. Trippy is how he was described. Interest rates. Pete Hegseth. And finally, over to X, which marks the spot. NFL, Detroit, Buffalo, tonight, Thursday night game right there for everybody. Trump ties North Carolina FEMA funds to midterm election outcome because, yeah, Ed Sheeran. 323-538-2423. At Chad Benson Show is your X, your Insta, your YouTube, Facebook, and everything else. Love hearing from each and every one of you right here on The Chad Benson Show. Mitch McConnell, he also needed help voting, not just another freeze moment. He needed help voting. He voted the wrong way. No, Ed, no, Mitch, no. Yeah, the Mitch McConnell thing. So this is the second time. So before Mitch had the incident, whatever it was that caused him to miss 90 days plus, there was an incident where he was voting and he voted the wrong way and they had to tell him, no, the other way. Then this, the farm bill.
1: Aye. Aye. Senator McConnell.
2: Aye.
0: And you could hear them going, aye, say aye. Aye. This is worse than him being gone. How is this better? Term limits. He's past his term. Yeah. Past his sell-by date. I think that's the, that's that lettuce you leave in the crisper and you forgot about it for 8 months and it comes walking out. You're like, oh my God. It's not very nice, Chad. It's honest. This is worse. Term limits, cognitive test. Those are the things we need. Period. This is too much. He is holding on to power for as long as he can. 323-538-2423. At Chad Benson Show is your X, your Insta, YouTube, and all the other grandiose things that are available to us. We love hearing from each and every one of you right here on the Chad Benson Show.

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7: ABC News, I'm Dave Packer. Worries over AI mutiny. OpenAI revealing 6 new instances of AI models concerning behavior, some going rogue. ABC's Elizabeth Schulze.
8: Just days ago, OpenAI CEO Sam Altman admitted that the power and speed of AI has caught its creators off guard.
9: I don't think people really felt that the models were going to come this far this fast.
8: OpenAI is vowing to more aggressively track and report rogue AI. But it comes on the heels of another alarming incident when AI agents broke out of their testing environment and hacked into a rival company.
7: President Trump ordered by a federal judge to give 30 days notice before making any changes to the Kennedy Center, including renovation or demolition. He's been talking about knocking it down if his name isn't on the building. More measles cases being reported in Pennsylvania. 4 people have died. The CDC says the last time the United States reported 4 measles deaths in a single year, 1992. This is ABC News.
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0: That's Santa Claus.
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20: Jenna Gleet loves to spread Christmas joy year-round on her TikTok page, Dottie's Christmas Home.
0: If you think to yourself, Chad, that's so silly, you would never go there. Oh, I've been on Dottie's Christmas Home. Are you kidding me? Yes. Christmas rules. We know that. This is my jam. It's my time of year. Right? Love me some summer. Getting out golfing, being outdoors. Then the fall, football, Halloween, my fave. Eating the turkey, yum yum. But then Christmas time.
23: If you're already thinking about Christmas, you're in the right place.
24: I love to keep the spirit of Christmas alive all year long. I have all of my Christmas stuff on deck, truly.
20: And she's already got her eye on the latest decorating trends.
24: The last couple of weeks or so, I've really kind of been boots on the ground at some of these shops and stores.
20: Her posts, including this video of her Christmas tree shared in August, amassing hundreds of thousands of views on TikTok. Experts say those popular videos are driving stores to push Christmas forward year after year. Popular videos are driving stores to push Christmas forward year after year.
0: And Christmas creep, you know, it started to happen. And I think it really took off when COVID was here. We had a very tough year. And people wanted to change the mood. Remember that? And people said, screw it. September 1st is rolling around. I put my Christmas tree up. Get my Halloween stuff ready. They started moving in that direction. And yeah, I love it. You guys know that? I live for some Christmas and fun. So my studio, which happens to be my mini home right now, my wife and I were talking. I'm getting ready to move my stuff that's on behind me if you guys watch the videos. And I'm going to start this weekend, I think, putting up my Christmas stuff. Because on top of putting up my Christmas stuff, my Christmas village also will happen to have some of you famous Halloween folks. It's a little combo that I enjoy, but I'm loving it.
25: Now that Labor Day is over, it's kind of slow. And so for retailers to have buzzy decor in the windows and sales and excitement, it kind of makes sense.
20: Drumming up excitement.
26: And if you want to get the good stuff, then you got shut down.
20: And a fear of missing out on some hot ticket decor, like Home Depot's larger-than-life Santas, known to sell out in recent years. Best Buy is rolling out its holiday gifting center earlier than ever, and Cracker Barrel said 'tis the season last month, writing, consider this your official permission to start getting excited.
0: And that's good. I mean, we've had a tough year. We're in the midst of a war. I know it's not a war, but it kind of feels like a war. All these things going on. Why not? Just embrace the hell out of it. You know, I mean, you know, because look, you don't have to, you know, it shouldn't be just about the presence and the big guy and all that stuff. It's just, I think there's a spirit, and at a time when we're kind of all fighting with each other, which should frustrate the hell out of all of us, I think it's a wonderful thing. I do. And that's why. But

0: also embrace, you know, I'm like a five-year-old, as you guys know, if you listen to the show.
1: Deloitte reporting nearly 60% of parents plan to purchase some holiday gifts during back-to-school shopping sales. And while some of the deepest discounts are still to come...
2: Is it too early to start making a budget right now?
3: It's not too early. In fact, I think it's a really good time to create a holiday shopping fund. Then you'll have actual money to spend and you don't have to worry about bringing debt into 2027.
0: That's good. And there's going to be a lot of discounts this year. I mean, stuff's going to be more expensive. Obviously, rates have gone up and we're in the midst of a war and we got shipping issues. And, you know, you got to do what you can do. Right. But I also think there's just a portion of just getting in the spirit, having a positivity and being happy and blessed that we're living in this amazing country. And, you know, Santa Claus really, really loves us. He really, really loves us, Chad. I know he does. 323-538-2423 at Chad Benson Show is your X, your Insta, your YouTube and all of those other things. And we might as well enjoy it while we have it before AI takes it all away from us.
2: The Nobel Prize winner whose work made modern artificial intelligence possible is warning Congress they don't have much time if they want to control it.
4: Maybe a year, but not much more than a year.
2: Jeffrey Hinton, known as the godfather of AI, said the technology has reached the point where it's building itself.
4: It is going to get out of control unless we do something. We need to slow down. And we've seen recently, it's something like a little Chernobyl.
2: Hinton has put the odds that AI eventually wipes out humanity at 10 to 20%.
0: That's not good. That's too many percents, as we said earlier in the show. 1% is too many percent. 10 to 20%, I always use this analogy. Go up in the air in an airplane and they say, hey, usually about 15 of these fall out of the air every day, killing everybody. You know what would happen? Nobody would fly anymore because that's not something they want to be a part of. Then last night, Jim Kennedy sends me this email, and I started laughing because I was just reading the article a little bit earlier. Remember the whole Huggy Face thing? Well, apparently there were several other issues that they didn't report on. They're like, should we tell them now? Yeah, tell us now. What's going on? Now, do I think that this is happening tomorrow? I do not. Do I think there are issues that need to be addressed? Yes. Do I think that our leaders decided to bounce before they addressed any of those issues? Yes. Because Mike Johnson, you know, he's a weenie.
5: But give us a second chance, Chad. Come on, just give us a second chance. It's all we're asking for is a second chance.
0: No. You don't deserve a second chance. Sorry. Because it's not your second chance. It's like your 50th chance. You guys have been in control of everything. I don't want to give a second chance, third chance, fifth chance to the Democrats. But at some point in time, when do we, the people, say, you know what? You guys need to address some of these issues for real. And you don't, because you're too busy running around being celebrities. AI is an important thing. And you don't want it, because, see, this is the way the Republicans are coming at it. AI is great. The only reason they're doing this is because they want to get around antitrust rules. I'm not saying that's not possible, but at the same time, the people who designed it said, yeah, there's a good chance, like a 1% chance, which is more chances than we want. Something could go wrong. Maybe we listen to them. Maybe we do. I'm not saying we stop. We can't, but we've got to do it in a way that is the best for America and the best for mankind. That's also a big deal. And the Republicans, you know, the way they approach this, like, it's nothing to worry about here. These guys are lying to you. They only are saying this because the election's coming up. Trust me, there's enough with the election right now that you guys are in some serious trouble. But them saying that kind of reminds me, it's like if I worked at a place, let's say we'll call it a zoo, right? And there's a polar bear. Now, I'm in charge of said polar bear, and I know the polar bear is one of the few animals on Earth that actively hunts human beings. But other people are telling you, you should go inside with the polar bear. But they don't really know anything about the polar bear. They just know what a polar bear is, and it's a bear, and it's white, right? And it works with Diet Cokes or something. I don't know. But you should go pet it. And I'm thinking, no, you shouldn't go pet it. Don't do that. You have to be cautious. You have to treat this thing with cautiousness. You have to look at it and understand what it's all about. And they don't get it. So I'm saying, look, it's great to look at. It's good. It's neat. have here, but let's not do it. Let's just enjoy it for what it's doing and the benefit for mankind and the ecosystem, and go from there. But they're continuing to say, don't listen to him. He doesn't know what he's talking about. We do. He's just trying to scare you. And you go in there. Maybe it eats you. Maybe it doesn't. Just saying. 323-538-2423. At Chad Benson Show is your X, your Insta, YouTube, and all of those other things. Speaking of polar bears and bears and whatnot, not so much polary, but other kind of bears. It's Fat Bear Week.
6: They're large, they're in charge, and they have absolutely no interest in getting their steps in. The countdown is on for the internet's beloved Fat Bear Week, the annual online tournament where the public votes bracket style for their favorite bears, packing on the pounds at Alaska's Katmai National Park. It marks the major transformation these bears make each and every year. Check out these before and after photos. The bears beefing up on salmon in the warmer months to get them through winter hibernation. And much like human celebrities, these bears get a lot of fanfare.
7: It's so good. I'm so excited.
6: Gaining a record 1.7 million votes last year, becoming an international sensation since this started about a decade ago. Mike Fitz came up with the idea.
8: Something just kind of clicked. I'm just like, hey, wouldn't it be fun if we got people to decide who they thought was the fattest and most successful bear of the year, because a fat bear is a successful bear. It's a bear that's likely to survive winter hibernation.
0: It's kind of funny that you don't say that about people. A fat guy is a successful guy. Back in the day, you used to, way back in the day, centuries and centuries ago, because if you were plump, you must be doing all right. You got enough food. It's different nowadays, right? It's different nowadays. Now you're really fat. People are like, you're probably going to get diabetes. You don't want that. Heart disease. No, no. Back then, though, that was seen. Same thing with bears. Because the difference is, bears are going to go sleep it off. They're actually going to go, you know what? I'm going to go to sleep, and I'm just going to let my body do my thing.
6: This year, bear fans are eager to see if 2025's heavyweight champion named Chunk makes the lineup. And after breaking his jaw last year, experts say he's still one of the largest mammals at Brooks River. His possible competition set to be announced Friday. The National Park Service saying in a social post, the world will once again unite behind a common cause, fat bears. And the word fat, not at all an insult here. It's a survival strategy, because in the winter, the bears can lose up to a third of their body weight.
8: When they go into the den, they don't eat, they don't drink, they're surviving on their body fat.
0: Yeah. Yeah, they're surviving on their body fat. They go in there, they're like, I'm going to take a nap, I'm going to wake up in a few months, I'm going to be slimmer, and then we're going to get right back at it. And by the way, Chunk is obese. He's already been spotted on the cameras that are out there.
6: Before they do, Katmai National Park gives participants a live look with cameras across the forest, capturing their daily feasts and the next generation of fat bears to come. The park's superintendent saying there are more cubs this year than they've seen in a very long time. All the attention isn't only about survival, it's also about nature and the beautiful home where these bears live. So move over, March Madness. This year, there's a bigger bracket ready for the internet to eat up.
0: Eat up indeed. Now the brackets, you can go to them tomorrow. We're going to be doing that tomorrow. Because, again, it's always nice to have a varied diet of fun and infotainment along with the politics and whatnot of the day. Chunk, I think, has a real good chance. Jaws healed, fat as can be. But you go to explore.org, and tomorrow the brackets are going to be up. And they've got cameras up already, so you can go check out where some of the fatty bears are. And there's plenty of fatty bears. Indeed. 323-538-2423 at Chad Benson Show. That is your X, your Insta, your YouTube. We'll be live tonight on the YouTube right around 8 o'clock Eastern. If you have a chance, join us. We really appreciate it when you guys do that. Like and subscribe there. And, of course, if you miss any of the show, make sure you grab the podcast. Board Capital is awesome. And right now, Board Capital would like you to join them October 1st, 3:30 Pacific, 6:30 Eastern. 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
0: As we wrap up this beautiful day, got a little football game tonight. The NFL is back. Make sure you go to Prize Picks. Download the app. Use my code Chad. But tonight, big game. Lions on the road, heading to Buffalo to play the Bills. This is it. They get to open up their new stadium tonight for real. Not a preseason game. The place is going to be rocking. My money tonight on the Bills. They're not going to let their fans down. They get a win in their home opener tonight against the Lions, and it's going to be a hell of a game. Hell of a game. The Lions are a damn good team. I'm telling you that right now. Every single day, we leave you with words of wisdom from our good buddy, Rodney. Rodney is a comedian. His name's Rodney Norman. He's in the hospital in Kansas City, and he's in the VA. It's rather serious. Complications from diabetes. They're worried about him losing his foot. Our prayers are with Rodney. But you know what? You find wisdom in the things that he says, and this is going back a ways.
2: So I'd just like to take this opportunity to let you know that regardless of all the horrible, terrible things going on in your life, regardless of all the mistakes that you've made, I just want you to know that nobody else is really paying attention to what's going on in your life. They're too worried about themselves to be worried about you. So if you're like sitting there thinking, oh, I'm such an embarrassment. Not really. Everybody's too worried about being embarrassing themselves and knows that you're an embarrassment. So everybody else is pretty much messed up too. So you got that going for you. So, all right. So have a super awesome day with all your failures and stuff. It's not a big deal. Okay. Bye.
0: Again, that's our buddy Rodney, motivational speaker. Words of wisdom from a character. That guy's a character, too. And if you want to check him out on TikTok and whatnot and his Facebook, Rodney Norman's his name. He's a comedian. Very, very funny. Very funny. And in the hospital right now. So our wishes are with you, Rodney. 323-538-2423. At Chad Benson Show is your X, your Insta, your YouTube, your Facebook, and all of the other things. Speaking of YouTube, tonight, 8 p.m. live. Join the program. We'll be on Insta and everything else as well. But we appreciate it when you do and you check out the YouTube and you like and subscribe because you know what it does? It helps us out, and we really do appreciate that right here on the Chad Benson Show. Another solid, fun show today. This Thursday, we hit a lot of stuff. Let's talk about crazy guy in the airplane. Check. Zach talking about what's going on in the market. Check. Interest rates, midterms, football, fat bear, Christmas creep, immigration. What else do we do? Urban word of the day. What's trending? AI, my goodness, we do a lot of stuff. And you know what? We're going to continue to do stuff like that every day. Infotainment, indeed. You guys have a blessed and amazing rest of your... Hold on a second. I see you Friday. And you too, Saturday and Sunday. The rest of your Thursday. We will do it again tomorrow, as always. Night-night, Chad.
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2: From ABC News, I'm Dave Packer in Los Angeles. A vigil was held Thursday night to remember the lives lost on September 15th. A car colliding into a Metro bus, killing two passengers. Then a news helicopter covering the bus crash itself, crashing to the ground, killing the pilot, the reporter, and a person on the ground. ABC's Trevor Ault.
3: The crash sent shockwaves through newsrooms across Los Angeles. 29-year-old Eddie Gutierrez Mejia was killed, as was veteran chopper pilot George Messino and reporter Eliana Moreno. Investigators moved the wreckage to a nearby hangar for further examination. They're also investigating video and audio from inside the cockpit that seemed to indicate the chopper had an engine malfunction.
2: As for the bus crash, the driver of the SUV is facing murder charges. A federal judge has denied an emergency hearing regarding the Kennedy Center.
4: The president told our Karen Travers, if the president and the administration don't get the recognition that Trump feels they deserve, the building may have to be ripped down.
2: ABC's Stephen Portnoy. The judge says the administration would need to give the Corps 30 days' notice of renovation or demolition. During a speech in North Carolina Wednesday, President Trump told an audience that rising gas prices are an inexpensive price to pay for what he's done in Iran. Gas Buddy puts the national average for price of unleaded, $4.47 a gallon. Diesel up to $6.43 a gallon. Truckers like Marshall and California San Joaquin Valley are paying the price.
5: Generally, I do about 500 miles a day, and on half a tank, about halfway tank was about $900, wow, which is really up there. It's kind of ridiculous.
2: OpenAI models going rogue. The company disclosing six new reports of unexpected or concerning behavior, revealing the models attempted to override instructions and fabricate information. One agent even sought to free itself from, quote, the roles and identities that bind other chatbots. 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

0: We are Red Eye Radio. He's Eric Carly, and I'm Gary McNamara. And then yesterday, and you and I always wondered what Trump's plan would be after the election, or maybe the October surprise when it comes to Iran. But right. Yesterday, as we know, talking about, you know, making the statement of whether he should take out basically the regime,
1: right?
0: The leadership,
1: right,
0: of Iran or not. Those are the things that he's considering right now. We have said from the very beginning, we know that was the original goal,
1: because they
0: took out the Ayatollah immediately, and then they were taking out different levels of government. Then he decided to stop.
1: Mm-hmm.
0: And we had stated the whole time that if you're going to win in Iran, you have to cut off the head of the snake.
1: Yep.
0: If you're not willing to do that, you're never going to gain full control, because they don't care about the people.
1: Right.
0: They don't care if the people starve.
1: Right.
0: You know, this is their jihad.
1: Right.
0: It's not about money. It's not about trade. It's not about the quality of life for their people. Those things don't matter to them.
1: Nope.
0: They are some of the most radical human beings that only want power and control under any circumstance. And when he went in, and even though they said the goal was not regime change, we said, of course it is. Look what you're doing.
1: Yeah.
0: You don't take out the leader and then different levels of the government and the military. If your goal, you know, when you say that your goal is to get the people to revolt, so you start taking out levels of government, including the leadership,
1: mm-hmm.
0: Well, that's your goal.
1: That's your goal.
0: Don't say it's not your goal.
1: Right.
0: And so now he's talking about it again. We'll see where he goes. On it, because you see now with, you know, this week with the Houthis wanting to close down sections and everything else, you're seeing it starting to expand. And if you wish to, number one, you never attempt to manage a war.
1: Right.
0: Rule number one in war.
1: Your goal is to win it.
0: Outright, dominant, without question.
1: Yep.
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0: message through, and these are distractions that only benefit the Democrats.
1: More measles cases being reported in Pennsylvania. Four people have died.
2: The CDC says the last time the United States reported four measles deaths in a single year was 1992. The state says it conducted detailed investigations into these latest deaths, and health officials continue to emphasize vaccination as the best protection.
1: ABC's Stephanie Ramos. 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

0: Radio. He's Eric Carly, and I'm Gary McNamara. I look at this election now and say it's prices on the one side.
1: Yeah.
0: You know, that's the one thing that's killing Republicans right now are prices. And on the other side, it's where the Democrats stand on all the insanity still. And that's not going away.
1: Well,
0: but I saw the other day, it's like, but conservatives are still, will still vote Republican. Doesn't matter. It's what independents will do. And we've said this all along. The job of any Republican president should be to convince the independents out there that conservative fiscal economics is the correct way to go and explain to them and show them. That's how you win elections. When you ignore them, when you pretend they don't exist and you only attempt to pull your own base together, that does not win elections.
1: Well, when you are going to hand the radicals a win, if that happens, by tanking it, I don't know what to say. If you can't do the job that's apparent to everybody and you hand the Democrats a win in November, I don't know what else there is.
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0: Now, it's Red Eye Radio. Gary McNamara and Eric Harley talk about everything from politics to social issues and news of the day. Whether you're up late or you're just starting your day, welcome to the show. From the Relief Factor Studios, this is Red Eye Radio.
1: 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He is Eric Harley, and I'm Gary McNamara. Good morning.
2: Hi.
1: All right, more crazy.

0: He is Eric Cronin. I'm Gary McNamara. Coming up on the bottom of the hour, you know, we were just talking about the radical transgender movement and the woman's bar. The non-woman's bar, sports bar in Portland that now is refusing to show a woman's sport because that woman's sport would not allow a man to play in the woman's sport. But it made me think of, I saw this yesterday. This should be more widely covered. New York Post had it, and it was two researchers who looked at, and we've talked about this with transgenders and what the activists have done. The activists, and we always go back to that Berkeley professor who was talking to Josh Hawley.
1: Yeah.
0: And he was asking about it, and she said, well, you know, these questions are transphobic. He goes, what are you talking about? She goes, do you believe that a man can get pregnant? He goes, no, a man can't get pregnant. She goes, well, that's transphobic right there. Mm-hmm. And basically you're promoting violence.
1: Right.
0: And he said, what are you talking about? And she said, well, because transgenders have a much greater percentage of committing suicide. And the point that they've been making for the longest time is that if you don't allow the transition, they have been implying that the suicide rate goes up. Well, these are two researchers that said, you know, all the studies that have been done, you never had a comparison group. You never had a group where it was banned for minors, you know, not to get the transition or the hormone treatment. Well, now we have enough data to figure it out, and I'll have the specifics of it coming up. But they're admitting, these researchers are admitting, yes, transgenders have a higher rate of suicide.
1: Mm-hmm. Yeah.
0: But what they have found is that now that states have banned it since 2022, they cannot find any increase in transgender suicides if the treatment is barred from minors. Which is huge.
1: Yeah, it's massive.
0: And they're like, you know, that's the, and they basically say that was the problem with the earlier studies that were done. There was no opposite, you couldn't find the sample.
1: Wow.
0: You didn't have the sample of transgenders that it was banned for them to get treatment, or
1: right.
0: not, excuse me, not treatment, to get hormones, or to get, because I don't believe it's treatment, to get their body parts cut off.
1: Right.
0: We'll have that coming up.
1: Wow.
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3: Long time to be able to say Chandler has cancer, because that is such a scary word. St. Jude takes care of absolutely everything. And knowing that we don't have to pay for all of the medical expenses, that's huge.
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8: Wrestling for control. Good morning, I'm Gordon Deal, along with Nicole Murray, on this Friday, September 18th. Glad you could be with us. Here's what we have for you this hour.
10: A federal judge says the Trump administration must give at least 30 days notice before moving to demolish the Kennedy Center.
8: An F-16 fighter jet crashed in northern Michigan after the pilots safely ejected.
10: A new Trump nominee could push to replace employer-sponsored health insurance.
8: And political battles over school snacks.
11: He was stealing cookies from his friend's lunchbox. And, you know, it kept happening over and over. So at some point, she had to reach out to the mom and say, hey, look, like, can we talk about, you know, what to do about this? Obviously, he can't be taking snacks from his friend's lunchboxes. And the mom said, well, why don't you just put a ban on sugar? And then he won't be tempted.
8: Sabrina Siddiqui at the Wall Street Journal on how nothing blows up a parent group like a fight over school treats like Oreos and cupcakes. A federal judge has ordered the Trump administration to provide at least 30 days notice before taking any steps to demolish the Kennedy Center. The judge issued the order after lawyers for Ohio Congresswoman Joyce Beatty submitted new evidence yesterday citing Trump's comments referring to demolishing the Kennedy Center. Her legal team also submitted a photo that depicted the president on Air Force One looking at a poster that appeared

Now that kids are back in school and the days are getting shorter, it's time to start winding down this year's outdoor watering. Lawns and many other plants need less water as we head into fall because they're starting to go dormant for the winter. 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
2: 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If you asked people, do people ever use guns to defend themselves legally? They'd say, well, yeah, I suppose. Probably happens, but not much. 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

cough, but his vet expects him to be okay. His family says he has already returned to running and playing like his usual self. That'll do it for this hour. For Nicole Murray and Mike Gavin, I'm Gordon Deal. 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
3: From ABC News. I'm Sherry Preston. As the war with Iran and the conflict in Ukraine grind on, energy prices are going up worldwide. Diesel now costing $6.40 a gallon on average. Gasoline just under $4.50 a gallon.
4: The price of oil, not entirely the reason. Crude prices actually fell yesterday as Saudi Arabia pushed more oil through the Strait of Hormuz. The problem, according to analysts, is refining. Ukraine's airstrikes on Russian refineries and the war in Iran spreading across the Persian Gulf have knocked out what one supply chain expert estimates is 20% of the world's capacity.
3: ABC Sophie Flay. Hundreds of thousands of Iranians rallying today in a government-organized show of defiance after months of war that has resulted in further economic pain for everyday Iranians. A fighter jet crashed Thursday in a northern Michigan suburban neighborhood. ABC's Jim Ryan says it may have struck a bird.
5: The F-16 flown by the Texas Air National Guard was on a training flight near Traverse City Thursday afternoon when something went wrong.
6: There was a report of a plane crash.
5: Grand Traverse County Sheriff Michael Shea says the pilot was the only person on board and did manage to eject before the crash.
6: He was transported to Munson Medical Center where he was conscious and speaking with law enforcement.
5: Homes and businesses within a mile were evacuated, but no one was hurt. Jim Ryan, ABC News.
3: A federal judge ruling that any renovations made to the Kennedy Center, including its demolition, need 30 days notice to the courts. President Trump telling ABC's Karen Travers he would tear it down unless his name is put on it. Republican Tom Tillis of North Carolina.
7: Yeah, we got to get past this sort of stuff. These are distractions we don't need. We've got an election 48 days from now, I think. We should be focusing on that.
3: He made it clear he was going to do it today. Warren Buffett has announced he is stepping down as chairman of Berkshire Hathaway. His son, Howard, will become chairman. You're listening to ABC News.
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3: There was a vigil held last night for those killed in the bus and news chopper crash in Los Angeles this week. We do know that the driver of the SUV that slammed into the bus, Bailey Rios, allegedly had drugs in her system when she ran a red light.
10: That was all preventable. Had Miss Rios actually done the sane, sensible, and legal thing.
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7: Welcome back. You're with America in the Morning. It's 26 after. An ICE agent accused of making false statements about the January shooting of a Venezuelan man in Minnesota is back in jail. Correspondent Clayton Neville has an update.
8: Agents with the Minnesota Bureau of Criminal Apprehension took Christian Castro into custody on Wednesday in Minneapolis on an active warrant. Castro was in custody in Texas but released back in August after hitting the limit on the amount of time that he could be held. Castro's facing four felony charges of second-degree assault with a dangerous weapon and a misdemeanor charge of falsely reporting a crime in connection with the shooting of Julio Cesar Sosa Solis. That happened during a massive immigration operation in Minnesota. Sosa Solis was shot 1 week after Renee Good and 10 days before Alex Preddy. Jail records show Castro's bail's been set at $200,000. I'm Clayton Neville.
7: And yes, they did a poll on this. A new survey has found that Americans, on average, are showing a mistrust of information coming from the federal government. Correspondent Mike Hempen reports.
9: A new AP NORC USA Facts poll shows Americans are more skeptical of government information than they were a few years ago. About 6 in 10 U.S. adults have low trust in information from the federal government about the environment, foreign affairs, elections and politics, abortion, or immigration. Mistrust of government information has grown since 2024, just before President Trump won a second term. It's also higher than it was at the end of Trump's first term. This underscores how his recent attempts to dismantle parts of the federal bureaucracy may have affected public confidence in the executive branch. I'm Mike Hempen.
7: America in the Morning for Friday, September 18th, 2026, is produced by Jeff McKay. I'm John Trout. This is Westwood One.
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15: I'm Sherry Preston. Warren Buffett is making it official. He has stepped down as chairman of the board at Berkshire Hathaway. A statement today says he will become chairman emeritus, while his son Howard will become the new chairman of the board, effective immediately. The war showing no sign of easing up, and gas prices showing no sign of slowing down. ABC's Elizabeth Schulze is at a gas station in Washington, D.C.
16: We are seeing staggering price hikes here as gas stations adjust to oil trading above $100 a barrel. Gas prices are now approaching the highest level that they hit in May since the start of the Iran war. The national average this morning, $4.47 a gallon. That is just 10 cents shy of that peak that we hit in May.
15: A bomb went off today at a mosque near a building housing police offices in northwest Pakistan. At least 15 were killed, more than 50 injured. A shooting at a high school in the Philippines left two students and the teenage gunman dead, at least 10 others wounded. This is ABC News.
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3: We've done it. 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I'm Grant Mackhill.
4: And I'm John Eric Smith. It's 5 o'clock.
3: And here are some of our top stories today. A $27 million lawsuit is asking new questions about deadly use of force in Clark County.
4: The Bills and Lions gave us a show on Thursday Night Football. Both offenses exploded. That's in sports at 5:15.
3: And the crazy train will be crowded in October. We'll explain why in entertainment news at 5:27.
4: 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Like I said, 5:01, we do traffic and weather together on the ones. John Morales is watching that early drive in.
5: It's a pretty quiet ride. Most of the action is in the Rose Quarter. We got word that the Skidmore overpass over I-5 is closed for police activity. No word as to when that may reopen. It's not really adding any time to your drive on southbound I-5. That's still a 7-minute ride from Vancouver down to the Fremont Bridge. Southbound I-5 remains closed between the Fremont Bridge and the Morrison Bridge for roadwork that will last at least another month. Northbound 5 looks good from Tualatin up to the Markham Bridge. That's about a 15-minute ride, and no worries east or west on 84. From the KXL Traffic Center, I'm John Morales.
3: All right, for our Friday forecast, some morning clouds, afternoon sun, highs around 76 degrees for today. Let's see, for tonight, the Oregon Ducks are playing football. 7:30 is the kickoff in Eugene, a rare Friday night game against Portland State. When that game kicks off, it'll be in the 60s. Expected to be dry for the game tomorrow at Oregon State. For the Beavs in Montana, dry, and also in the 60s. 8 p.m. kickoff there. Right now in downtown Portland, fair skies and 60 degrees.
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3: It's 5:02, and the family of a man fatally stabbed by a Clark County Sheriff's deputy has filed a $27 million wrongful death claim. Mitch Elliott reports.
6: Deputy Bryson Layton stabbed 54-year-old Mark Fogle 17 times during a struggle following a traffic stop last May. Layton told investigators Fogle reached for his gun. Family attorney Mark Lindquist spoke with our news partner, KGW.
7: There's no evidence that he was being overpowered by Mr. Fogle. We're left with a lot of unanswered questions about why deadly force was used.
6: Lindquist says the family also wants to know why Layton's body camera shut off before the stabbing and why other deputies muted their audio afterward. Mitch Elliott, FM News 101.
4: Washington County Chair Catherine Harrington will step back from her leadership role after giving the middle finger to another commissioner during a work session Tuesday. Harrington apologized and says she plans to remain on the commission. Three commissioners called her behavior unacceptable and urged her to resign. Commissioner Jason Snyder will temporarily serve as chair until Vice Chair Jerry Willey returns from vacation. Harrington does not plan to seek re-election.
3: No secret deals on data centers. KXL's Gil Cunningham reports that's the goal of a resolution approved Wednesday by the Portland City Council.
8: Aye.
9: The resolution passed with 11 votes. No. Chief sponsor, Councillor Tiffany.

0: Coyama Lane says it asks the city administrator not to sign non-disclosure agreements with prospective developers of data centers and to notify the council whenever there's an inquiry about building one.
1: Specifically with the power draw of 20 megawatts or more.
0: Council will take a look at a moratorium on those data centers down the road, but for now...
1: This step costs the city nothing, $0. But what it gets us is the ability to look Portlanders, look folks in the eye, people who are here, and tell them that nothing is happening behind closed doors while we're figuring out what the right next step is.
0: Gail Cunningham, FM News 101.
2: Now, Portland is the latest municipality to try and control the expansion of data centers. Hillsborough and Woodburn have already passed temporary moratoriums.
3: Oregon Senator Jeff Merkley says cryptocurrency needs regulation. It's often used to clean money for criminal enterprises.
4: Primarily of support for money laundering, terrorism, drug smuggling, arms smuggling, all sorts of criminal enterprises where people want to be anonymous and move money secretly.
3: Merkley says his bill would also prohibit federal elected officials from selling meme coins, which President Trump has done, where the proceeds go directly to them. He says it's a hidden way to buy political favor. Merkley says they stopped a bill supported by Republicans.
4: The Republican bill on crypto had no real regulation. And what it did is give legitimacy, is designed to give legitimacy to all these criminal enterprises. And it had absolutely no measures that shut down the president's crypto corruption.
3: Congress will go into recess for the general election soon. Merkley says his bill probably won't move until Congress reconvenes.
2: Well, the legend of Dolly Parton lives on in the form of the late singer's Imagination Library. KXL's Brett Recamp has more on how children here in the Northwest are benefiting.
5: Support for Early Learning and Families, or SELF, is on the ground, actually helping get free books in the hands of little ones up to the age of 5. Debbie Hamm says it gives every parent a chance to be more involved.
6: Why it matters is because literacy is such a huge factor in children's success.
5: Debbie says SELF delivers some 12,000 books every month from Dolly's Imagination Library. And Dolly's first book is always The Little Engine That Could, in honor of her father, who was illiterate, and because that book inspired her. Brett Recamp, FM News 101.
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3: 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You're listening to Portland's Morning News live from the Swickard Studio. I'm John Eric Smith. He's Grant Maghill. Here's what we're working on today.
2: Clackamas County District Attorney's Office has rolled out some new tech to better communicate with law enforcement ahead of prosecutions.
3: The Ducks and Beavs look to get back on track with what they hope is easier competition this weekend. That's in sports at 5:15.
2: And on Wall Street, stock futures tick higher after a winning Thursday. Business news at 5:26.
3: 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It's 5:11, traffic and weather together on the ones. Now with a look at the roads, we've got John Morales. John.
17: It really feels like a Friday out there. It's very quiet, but we do have some long-term road work. Of course, southbound I-5 is closed between exit 302B at the Fremont Bridge and the Morrison Bridge for road work that will last for about another month. So far, that's not causing any backup. Traffic is at the limit southbound from Vancouver to the Fremont Bridge, only about a 7-minute ride. 15 minutes northbound will take you from Tualatin up to the Markham Bridge. Also, Corn Pass is closed between Germantown Road and Kaiser Road for bridge replacement, and that's going to last through the end of the month. From the KXL Traffic Center, I'm John Morales.
2: Well, some clouds this morning. Afternoon sunshine, highs about 76 degrees this afternoon. Into the evening, looking at temperatures in the 60s and dry down in Eugene for kickoff between Oregon and Portland State. That's at 7:30 tonight. All right, for the weekend, sunshine 80 tomorrow, sunshine 81 on Sunday. Corvallis for tomorrow night for kickoff against Montana, 8 p.m. Looking at dry in the mid-60s for the Beavers. Right now in downtown Portland, fair skies and 58 degrees.
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2: It's 5:12, and wildland firefighters don't get the same breathing protection as structural firefighters. Oregon Congresswoman Maxine Dexter is the sponsor of the Wildland Firefighters Health and Safety Act. As a pulmonologist, Dr. Dexter knows the damage that smoke can cause.
18: I've cared for people with acute smoke and burn injury, and as well as chronic lung disease in non-smokers due to the smoke exposure with their work. It's devastating and it's preventable.
2: The bill would establish health and safety standards for wildland firefighters in a pilot program to create protective respiratory equipment that works fighting wildfires. There are versions of the bill in the House and Senate that have bipartisan support.
3: New technology is now in place for law enforcement in Clackamas County, KXL's Dane Vodder reports.
19: The district attorney's office is the first agency in Oregon and one of the first across the country to adopt tech that integrates the DA and law enforcement systems, allowing the agencies to directly share reports for prosecution. Clackamas County DA John Wentworth says previously his staff had to manually re-enter information from law enforcement into their case management system.
20: We have more digital technology than we've ever had, and that requires more staff to process that work more quickly. So we'll be able to reallocate resources in our office to address some of those more pressing needs.
19: Dane Vodder, FM News 101.
2: The Oregon Zoo has two new spaces for visitors as part of improvements funded by a voter-approved bond measure.
21: Cascade Terrace and the Wildlife Pavilion are the first of five projects planned, and the zoo's Beth Redmond-Jones says they're part of a much larger effort.
22: This bond for $380 million that was voted on in 2024 is actually for about 12 years, and we're 2 years into it.
21: Redmond-Jones also says the bond requires projects that provide more shelter for visitors, so the pavilions are covered, and they have fans and lighting.
22: So hopefully our visitors will be comfortable all year round.
21: And the zoo is now preparing to improve the Coastal Shores exhibit next with new homes for sea otters, harbor seals, and penguins. Tim Lance, FM News 101.
3: Costco is teasing the return of one of its most popular food court items. The retailer said on social media that the item will return for a limited time, but have not revealed what it is. Could be pizza, could be churro.
2: That's not fair. You can't tease it, not tell us.
3: Oh, they will eventually, I'm sure.
2: 5:15, time for sports. 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Well, the Bills, well, they won a slugfest in their new home on Thursday Night Football. 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
23: It's a one-of-a-kind night, the opening of a brand-new stadium in Buffalo, New York. 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
24: Welcome back, 81-year-old Al Michaels. Still doing it on Amazon Prime and setting the scene for us. And the big stars, they came out to play.
23: Deep drop, pump fake, going deep, wide open. Touchdown, Joshua Palmer.
24: It was 27-7 Bills at one point, but the visiting Lions, they hung in there.
23: The fires into the end zone, pulled in. There he is again, Gibbs. For the score.
24: In the end, though, the MVP frontrunner in week two had something to say about protecting his house.
23: Allen fires, and that is held on for touchdown. Kincaid, another one.
24: Josh Allen threw for three scores and ran in for two touchdowns. He's the all-time leader in multiple rush and pass TDs in one game with 10 for his career. Buffalo outlasts Detroit 41-31. Back at home, the Portland Fire went toe-to-toe with the defending WNBA runners-up at MOTA.
25: Here's Inksler, though, looking for the answer.
24: Game came down to it. Team leading 21 points for the hard-nosed defender, Emily Inksler. The Mercury were able to make their free throws, though, down the stretch and take down the Fire 94-91. The Fire taking on the Valkyries tonight at 7 o'clock from the Bay. Reminder of the slate taking place for the Oregon football schools. The 21st-ranked Oregon Ducks take on Portland State tonight from Autzen with kickoff at 7:30, as Grant has been mentioning. And the Oregon State Beavers play host to the University of Montana in Corvallis. Late kickoff of that one with an 8 p.m. start from Reaser. Grizzlies are trying to beat a Pac-12 opponent for the first time since knocking off Washington in 2021. With sports at 15 and 45, Noah Friedman, FM News 101.
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0: From ABC News, I'm Sherry Preston. The rising cost of fuel on a lot of Americans' minds. This truck driver in California paying almost double what he did last year to fill up his semi because diesel now costs $6.40 a gallon on average.
26: You know, you're working just for fuel, not working for life. That's right. No money, no none.
0: ABC's Elizabeth Schulze is at a gas station in Washington, D.C.
27: We spoke with one manager of a trucking company in South Dakota overnight. He told us that the cost to fill up his small fleet of trucks has gone from $3,000 a week before the Iran war now to almost $7,000 now. And we are seeing these costs go across the economy. Most goods, a majority of goods in the U.S. travel through trucking. And that is why we could see these prices translate into higher costs for food, clothes and packages.
1: And don't forget heating your home this winter either.
4: Home heating oil is similar to diesel, so its prices are rising just as fast. In Maine, prices are now 74% higher than a year ago. Filling a home oil tank now costs nearly $675 more.
1: ABC's Sophie Flay. Protests are expected at the Kennedy Center today. President Trump threatening to tear it down unless his name is added to it. Warren Buffett making it official, stepping down as the chairman of Berkshire Hathaway, effective immediately. His son will take over. Another incident involving artificial intelligence. This time, one company is said to have used its AI to break into another AI company's programs.
5: Researchers have reportedly used Anthropic's Claude software to hack rival company OpenAI. The researchers told the Wall Street Journal they gained access to an employee's ChatGPT account and read files containing company secrets. OpenAI claims it's now resolved the related security issues and thanked the researchers for contacting them.
1: NBC's Hannah Batah. Scientists heralding the remarkable discovery of a new kind of cat found in Bolivia's cloud forest. It's a 3-pound tiny feline with a spotted pelt similar to a leopard. This is ABC News.
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2: It's 5:20 on this Friday morning. This is Portland's Morning News, and here are some of our top stories today.
3: Portland City Council takes the first step to limit the expansion of data centers.
2: Some 12,000 preschool children throughout Southwest Washington are getting free books every month with the help of a local nonprofit and the late, great Dolly Parton.
3: And Resident Evil is back in theaters, and it's expected to eat the competition alive. That's in entertainment news at 5:27.
2: But first, it's 5:21, traffic and weather together on those ones. John Morales, how are the roads on this Friday?
17: It is almost suspiciously quiet out there. We're not seeing a whole lot of action right now, but there is some road work. There's a lane closed in either direction on 84 between McCord Creek and Warrendale. Along with that, the Warrendale on and off ramps are closed. Traffic is at the limit in either direction on 84 westbound from the I-205 interchange to the I-5 split. That's only about a 6-minute ride. Things are also moving well on the Sunset Highway. Eastbound traffic looks good from 217 into 405. That's about a 5-minute ride. Southbound I-5, of course, is closed between the Fremont Bridge and the Morrison Bridge for the next month or so. In the meantime, traffic looks good. Southbound from Vancouver to the Fremont Bridge, that's about a 7-minute ride, and no worries northbound. 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From the KXL Traffic Center, I'm John Morales.
3: Taking a look at the forecast, we're going to have some morning clouds today. Afternoon sunshine going to hit a high in the mid-70s, looking at about 76. Mostly clear tonight, a low around 55. And Saturday, early clouds, otherwise it's going to be sunny with a high nearing 80. 80 on Sunday and 76 on Monday. And that fall equinox comes to us at 5 p.m. on Tuesday. Right now, it is clear, 56 degrees in Portland.
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2: 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I-5 traffic, TSA slowdowns, SeaTac hassles. 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
8: It's 5:26. This is Portland's Morning News. We are live from the Swickard Studio, and it's time for business news. 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
9: Warren Buffett is stepping down as chairman of Berkshire Hathaway after serving in the role at the $1 trillion conglomerate for more than 50 years. His son Howard will become Berkshire Hathaway's new chairman. Shares of Mercari jumped more than 4% this morning, extending their rebound from a sell-off sparked by the Japanese online marketplace's restrictions on listings of Pokemon's 30th anniversary products. The company said the restrictions would remain in place for as long as it determines that a safe and secure training environment cannot be ensured.
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8: And there's something evil lurking at the box office this weekend.
12: Hello? There's an emergency here. I was wondering if I could use your phone.
8: The new Resident Evil reboot expected to rake in up to $50 million in its debut, which would make it the biggest opening in the history of that famous franchise.
11: All aboard that crazy train on October 28th. That's when Ozzy Osbourne and Black Sabbath's final concert hits theaters. Ozzy and Black Sabbath Back to the Beginning is directed by Ben Wainwright Pierce, who also worked on Taylor Swift's Eras Tour movie. The show was filmed in July of 2025 in England, just 17 days before Ozzy died.
13: Hey, you know that I don't play. Street's not safe.
8: Drake, the new king of Spotify, the rapper has dethroned Bad Bunny to take over that top spot on the platform's global top artist chart.
11: And three of the most famous television shows in history celebrating anniversaries, and you'll recognize them all from their themes.

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3: Here are some of our top stories today. The family of a man stabbed during a DUI arrest is now suing Clark County.
4: Portland soccer teams look for wins for the first time in 3 match days. That's in sports at 5:45.
3: And after 6 decades, legendary investor Warren Buffett has stepped down as the chairman of Berkshire Hathaway. More business news at 5:56.
4: 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It's 5:31. Traffic and weather together on the ones. And John Morales, it's, boy, a very quiet start to this Friday.
5: Yeah, it really feels like a Friday out there. We're just waiting for the party to start. Right now, we just have some long-term road work. Corn Pass remains closed between Germantown Road and Kaiser Road for bridge replacement that will last through the end of the month. So far, no delays on the Sunset Highway eastbound from 217 all the way into 405, only a 5-minute ride. We also have a lane closed on 84 in either direction between McCord Creek and Warrendale. The Warrendale on and off ramps are closed along with that. 84 looks good. Westbound from 205 into the I-5 interchange, and southbound I-5 is holding on to the limit from Vancouver down to Portland, only a 7-minute ride. From the KXL Traffic Center, I'm John Morales.
3: Forecast time, looking at areas of morning clouds, afternoon sunshine, and a high of 76 today. Of course, the Ducks kick off at 7:30 on a rare Friday game. You're looking for temps in the 60s, and it'll be a dry evening in Eugene. Tomorrow, up in Portland, early clouds. Otherwise, it'll be sunny near 80 degrees. And when the Beavers kick off in Corvallis at 8 p.m., you can again expect dry conditions and temperatures in the mid-60s. Right now, it is clear and dry and 54 degrees in downtown Portland.
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3: It's 5:32. Clark County faces a $27 million wrongful death claim after a sheriff's deputy stabbed a man 17 times. Mitch Elliott has details.
6: Deputy Bryson Layton's camera shut off during a struggle with Mark Fogle at a Ridgefield Way station in May of 2025. The deputy then stabbed Fogle 17 times, killing him. Family attorney Mark Lindquist tells our news partner KGW the body cam footage leaves more questions than answers.
7: Why was the deputy's body cam turned off right before the stabbing? Why did deputies mute their audio when they were investigating the stabbing?
6: Independent investigators could not determine whether the camera shutoff was intentional or caused by pressure on the button. Mitch Elliott, FM News 101.
4: Police have arrested a man who's accused of burglarizing food carts in Portland and Milwaukee. 29-year-old Theodore Jackson faces 37 charges. The burglaries caused thousands of dollars in damage to the food carts, and expensive items from the food carts were stolen. Investigators are asking other victims who haven't talked to police to come forward.
3: A Vancouver man has been found guilty of shooting and killing a man with a bow and arrow. 49-year-old Richard Vanderhoek killed 42-year-old David Collins outside of Vanderhoek's home in April of 2024. A neighbor said they saw the two men arguing before Collins was shot. Vanderhoek faces up to 18 years in prison.
4: The Portland City Council takes a first step toward controlling the growth of data centers in the city. KXL's Gil Cunningham reports councilors passed a resolution this week to make sure data center deals are not shrouded in secrecy.
8: Councilor Tiffany Coyomalane says there are at least 10 city sites that could accommodate a hyperscale data center. This resolution discourages the city administrator from signing non-disclosure agreements with prospective developers and to notify the council when a company inquires about building a data center.
9: So this resolution at its core is about responsible good governance, protecting how decisions get made in our city. It's about transparency, and it's also about building and keeping public trust.
8: Woodburn and Hillsborough have enacted temporary moratoriums amid concerns about power consumption and environmental impacts. Coyomalane says this resolution buys the council time to consider a moratorium or zoning restrictions. Gail Cunningham, FM News 101.
3: A Vancouver-based nonprofit delivering some 12,000 books to children from birth to age 5, even though the program was started by Dolly Parton, who of course recently passed away. KXL's Brett Recamp reports.
10: SELF, or Support for Early Learning and Families, is the area's affiliate for Dolly's Imagination Library, a free monthly book club for little ones, no matter how much money their parents make.
11: Our vision as an organization is that every child in our community thrives. Every one of them.
10: Debbie Hamm with SELF says they have a benefit event next month to cover some of the cost of delivering these books. Picked out by Dolly herself, Debbie says Imagination Library was set up to continue touching the lives of preschoolers, even though Parton passed away last month. Brett Recamp, FM News 101.
4: Portland City Council will declare Friday, September 25th as Dolly Parton Day. During Wednesday's council meeting, the Dolly Parton proclamation will be read. The ceremony will include Lori McNichols from the Oregon Imagination Library Program and drag performer Nicole Onoscopy. September 25th is numerically 925, of course, honoring Parton's hit from the 1980s film.
3: Oaks Park Oktoberfest celebration is coming up soon. It runs September 25th through 27th, featuring polka music, Bavarian food, wiener dog races, all that. Also be rides, games, and on all ages dance floor.
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16: Did you know Oregon is registering dead people to vote, and some have voted? Ordinary patriots like you discovered over 40 dead people that were recently re-registered to vote in one day in Douglas County. Oregon has agreed to remove 800,000 ineligible voters from our dirty voter rolls, so why are they re-registering dead people? Only citizen patriots like you are going to clean up Oregon's dirty voter rolls, and you can learn how by attending the 17th annual Gathering of the Eagles near Wilsonville, Saturday, September 19th. You'll hear the truth from former Mesa County, Colorado clerk Tina Peters, who dared look into the machines and went to jail for it. And from Trump advisor Steve Bannon, along with Dr. Frank's county groups uncovering voter fraud. If you want to protect your freedom and ensure accurate and secure elections, join us at the Gathering of the Eagles, September 19th. 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
3: It's 5:40. You're listening to Portland's Morning News live from the Swickard Studio. I'm John Eric Smith, along with Grant MacHill. Here's some of the stories we're working on this morning.
4: New technology is in place for law enforcement in Clackamas County.
3: The WNBA's Portland Fire, not as scorching as that Phoenix Mercury on the basketball floor. That's in sports at 5:45.
4: And almost 400 new tracks are on the way from an 85-year-old musical legend. We'll explain in entertainment news at 5:57.
3: Those stories and more in 90 seconds. But first, it's 5:41. We do traffic and weather together on the ones. John Morales is watching your drive in. How's it looking?
5: Well, you can make it a quick trip right now. We don't have any problems on the board. That is if you're not counting road work. That's the only issue. Of course, southbound I-5 is closed between exit 302B at the Fremont Bridge and the Morrison Bridge for improvements that will last for about the next month. Right now, a southbound I-5 looks good out of Vancouver. 7 minutes will take you from Vancouver down to the I-405 interchange. No worries northbound. It's about a 17-minute ride from Wilsonville up to the Markham Bridge. Your alternate I-205 also moving well north and south. It's about a 10-minute ride southbound from Highway 500 down to the 84 interchange. 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From the KXL Traffic Center, I'm John Morales.
4: A few morning clouds, afternoon sunshine expected. Highs about 76 degrees this evening. For kickoff in Eugene, Ducks Portland State 7:30 or so. Going to be 60s in the 60s and dry for tomorrow, Saturday in Corvallis. Oregon State Montana 8 p.m. kickoff, dry and also in the 60s. Temperature wise tomorrow afternoon 80. Sunday looking at 81 degrees. Right now in downtown Portland, fair skies and 58 degrees.
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4: It is 5:42 and Clackamas County District Attorney's Office has rolled out some new tech to better communicate with law enforcement ahead of prosecutions. KXL's Dane Vada reports.
22: The DA's office is the first agency in the state to adopt the technology which integrates the record system used by law enforcement into the system used by the DA. Clackamas County DA John Wentworth says this will expedite the prosecution process.
23: Those who have been charged, we can charge more quickly. And crime victims who have experienced crime can expect that they're going to have a court date scheduled right away.
22: Before the new technology, DA staff had to rewrite information from law enforcement into their system, doubling up on the same work. Dane Vodder, FM News 101.
3: Clark County Public Works is hoping to secure $2 million in grants from the State Department of Ecology to fund projects in their six-year stormwater capital plan. Clark County should have their plan to deal with creeks, rivers, and lake enhancements by the end of this year.
4: For the first time ever in the state of Oregon, Oregon Fish and Wildlife is planning to target cougars in order to benefit bighorn sheep. ODFW biologist Corey Heath says trapping and relocating the predatory carnivores really doesn't work.
0: With most habitat already being occupied by cougars, finding a suitable location to release cougars is another challenge.
4: ODFW is targeting cougars in the southeastern mountain range that are preying on sheep. At last check, he says there were well over 6,000 mountain lions roaming Oregon.
3: The Oregon Zoo is unveiling two new open-air spaces as it begins a series of improvements. More on that from KXL's Tim Lance.
1: Cascade Terrace is a 3,200-square-foot shelter at the zoo entrance.
2: It just nestles you right in Washington Forest, right in the treetops, and it's just really, really beautiful.
1: The zoo's Beth Redmond-Jones says there's also the new wildlife pavilion between the elephants and polar bears with views into those areas and the primate habitats.
2: And that is a almost 12,000-square-foot pavilion.
1: And this is just the start. Redmond Jones says that they're going to start next working on the Coastal Shores exhibit with new homes for the sea otters, harbor seals, and the penguins. Tim Lance, FM News 101.
4: 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From the KXL Sports Desk, here's Noah Friedman.
7: Grant, Buffalo Bills quarterback Josh Allen said he didn't want to think about playing in a new stadium as the franchise opened the new Highmark Stadium, but boy, did he put on a show to mark the occasion.
24: Allen rolling. He'll run it in. Touchdown.
7: Al Michaels, the call on Amazon Prime. Allen has already accounted for 9 touchdowns in 2 games this season, including 5 on Thursday Night Football. The Bills came into their new digs and took down the Lions 41-31. Buffalo scored the first 21 points of the game, something that infuriated Lions quarterback Jared Goff.
25: Really understand we need to start good. We just start on that momentum and ignite some of those plays in the first drive and the second drive and not allow ourselves to get in these holes.
7: Lions dropping to 1-1 while the Bills move to 2-0. The Seahawks are in Arizona to take on the Cardinals Sunday, 1:25 kickoff. Both teams won their opening games of the 2026 season. A former Oregon Duck had her best game in a WNBA uniform in the Rose City.
26: Holly Winterberg. Deep behind the three-point line, banks it in! There is still life!
7: 18 points for Holly Winterburn, including that bank shot, 3 at the end. Unfortunately, though, the Portland Fire couldn't hang with the Phoenix Mercury. 94-91, they lose it. Portland is in San Francisco for a matchup with the Golden State Valkyries. Tip-off is at 7 p.m. tonight from the Bay. The Portland Timbers are getting ready for a showdown with Atlanta United at Providence Park this weekend. Head coach Marty Cifuentes on the results his team has been able to produce since he was hired back in July.
27: So far, I was telling to the guys that I'm so proud the way they have been training at really high level, high intensity, highly competitive. And I think that that's a foundation that hopefully will allow us to have a good performance.
7: Maybe stay away from the mic a little bit there, Marty. Portland currently 8th in the Western Conference standings. Kickoff is at 7:30 tomorrow night. The Portland Thorns have dropped points over the course of the late summer and sit at 6th place in the NWSL. They'll look to get back on track with a showdown in Orlando tomorrow at 1 against the Pride. With sports at 15:45. 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
28: From ABC News, I'm Sherry Preston. The rising cost of fuel on a lot of Americans' minds. This truck driver in California paying almost double what he did last year to fill up his semi because diesel now costs $6.40 a gallon on average.
29: You know, you're working just for fuel, not working for life. 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
30: We spoke with one manager of a trucking company in South Dakota overnight. He told us that the cost to fill up his small fleet of trucks has gone from $3,000 a week before the Iran war now to almost $7,000 now. And we are seeing these costs go across the economy. Most goods, a majority of goods in the U.S. travel through trucking. And that is why we could see these prices translate into higher costs for food, clothes, and packaging.
28: And don't forget heating your home this winter either.
31: Home heating oil is similar to diesel, so its prices are rising just as fast.
6: In Maine, prices are now 74% higher than a year ago. Filling a home oil tank now costs nearly $675 more.
8: ABC's Sophie Flay. Protests are expected at the Kennedy Center today. President Trump threatening to tear it down unless his name is added to it. Warren Buffett making it official, stepping down as the chairman of Berkshire Hathaway, effective immediately. His son will take over. Another incident involving artificial intelligence. This time, one company is said to have used its AI to break into another AI company's programs.
9: Researchers have reportedly used Anthropic's Claude software to hack rival company OpenAI. The researchers told the Wall Street Journal they gained access to an employee's ChatGPT account and read files containing company secrets. OpenAI claims it's now resolved the related security issues and thanked the researchers for contacting them.
8: NBC's Hannah Batah. Scientists heralding the remarkable discovery of a new kind of cat found in Bolivia's cloud forest. It's a 3-pound tiny feline with a spotted pelt similar to a leopard. This is ABC News.
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4: 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This is Portland's Morning News, and here are some of our top stories today.
3: $27 million lawsuit is asking new questions about a deadly use of force incident in Clark County.
4: Well, just like the little engine that could, the late Dolly Parton is accomplishing great things by putting that very book in the hands of children here in the Northwest.
3: And oil prices fall for a third straight day as Saudis help with more crude oil. For more money headlines and business news at 5:56.
4: But first, it's 5:51, traffic and weather together on those ones. John Morales, is it still a quiet Friday?
5: Yeah, you know, you might as well hit that snooze button one more time. Everyone else is. We're not seeing any slow traffic out here right now. Still only a 7-minute ride southbound on I-5 from Vancouver into Portland at the Fremont Bridge. South I-5 remains closed between the Fremont Bridge and the Morrison Bridge for roadwork that will last about another month. A northbound traffic looks good as well from Wilsonville up to the Markham Bridge. That's about a 17-minute ride. No delays east or west on the Sunset Highway from 217 to 405. That's a 5-minute ride. 84 looks good east and west, but there is some long-term road work out in Warrendale. One lane is closed in either direction between McCord Creek and Warrendale, and those Warrendale ramps are closed along with that. 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From the KXL Traffic Center, I'm John Morales.
3: Let's look at today's forecast. We're going to start with some clouds out there. Afternoon sunshine and a high of 76 on your Friday. Tonight, we're going to have mostly clear skies, a low around 55 degrees. Now, if you are headed to Eugene for that Ducks kickoff at 7:30, it's going to be dry, 60 degrees. Tomorrow, up in Portland, early clouds. Otherwise, it's going to be a sunny day, highs in the 80s. And OSU kickoff at 8 p.m. in Corvallis, dry, and then temps in the mid-60s. Right now in Salem, it is clear and 53 degrees. It is 55 in Portland.
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19: 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Luke, what's up, buddy? 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
21: The SEC has announced a temporary path for the limited trading of tokenized publicly traded U.S. stocks. The order, though not a formal regulation change, will remain in force for 5 years. CNBC reports that Securitize became the first major tokenization firm to go public in July. China's artificial intelligence models may be enjoying rapid adoption, but that isn't yet translating into revenue, raising questions about company valuations. Rhodium reports that all of China's AI models combined generate only about 10% of the revenue reported for OpenAI and Anthropic.
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3: It's 5:57.
32: John is in a basement mixing up the medicine. I'm on the pavement thinking about the government.
3: Well, some new old music on the way from Mr. Bob Dylan. Columbia Records is joining forces with Legacy Record to release the Rolling Thunder Review, the 1976 live recordings. The box set is 39 CDs with 381 songs. 371 of them have never been released.
4: Well, no plans for the weekend. to retire his famous stage name. The four-time Grammy Award winner's real name is Abel Tesfaye. He ditched his moniker on social media in 2023 and announced plans to retire it. But he tells GQ he's changed his mind, saying getting rid of The Weeknd would be a waste of inspiration.

0: right for Jimmy Eat World in time. The band has canceled several upcoming shows after frontman Jim Adkins underwent emergency eye surgery. The band is currently in the middle of a tour celebrating the 25th anniversary of the mega hit The Middle and the album it's on, Bleed American.
1: And 39 years ago today, we met Uncle Scrooge. 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
2: 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I'm John Eric Smith.
3: And I'm Grant Mackill. It's now 6 o'clock on this Friday morning.
2: Here's a look at some of our top stories today. 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
3: The Bills and Lions gave us all a show on Thursday Night Football. 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
2: Yeah, and plus Resident Evil is back in theaters. 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That's in entertainment news at 6:27.
3: 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It's 6:01, traffic and weather together on those ones, and John Rallis, it's a sleepy start to Friday.
4: It is very quiet out there, but we do have a stall on the board now. It's northbound 405 connecting onto the Sunset Highway westbound. They're off to the right shoulder. So far, there's no backup in the area, no delays north or south on 405. And on the Sunset Highway eastbound, traffic still looks good from 217 into 405. That's only a five-minute ride. Looks like we may also have a stall on southbound 217 before Hall Boulevard. No lane information, but traffic is at the limit in either direction on 217 as well. From the KXL Traffic Center, I'm John Morales.
2: Taking a look outside, we're going to have some areas of morning clouds. It's clear right now. The clouds are supposed to form in a couple hours from now and stick around until afternoon time when they will burn off, giving us sunny skies and a high of 76 degrees. Mostly clear tonight with a low around 55. Tomorrow, early clouds again, and then we will become sunny with a high nearing 80. 81 on Sunday, Monday 76, and Tuesday is your the last day of summer. Fall equinox comes around about 5 o'clock, and that'll be a partly cloudy to mostly sunny day. Right now, like I said, it's clear, 55 in Portland.
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2: It's 7:02. The family of a man fatally stabbed by a Clark County Sheriff's deputy has filed a $27 million wrongful death lawsuit. Mitch Elliott reports.
5: Deputy Bryson Layton stabbed 54-year-old Mark Fogle 17 times during a struggle following a traffic stop last May. Layton told investigators Fogle reached for his gun. Family attorney Mark Lindquist spoke with our news partner, KGW.
6: There's no evidence that he was being overpowered by Mr. Fogle. We're left with a lot of unanswered questions about why deadly force was used.
5: Lindquist says the family also wants to know why Layton's body camera shut off before the stabbing and why other deputies muted their audio afterward. Mitch Elliott, FM News 101.
3: Washington County Chair Catherine Harrington will step back from her leadership role after giving the middle finger to another commissioner during a work session Tuesday. Harrington apologized, but she plans to remain on the commission. Three commissioners called her behavior unacceptable and urged her to resign. Commissioner Jason Snyder will temporarily serve as chair until Vice Chair Jerry Willey returns from vacation. Harrington does not plan to seek re-election.
2: No secret deals on data centers. KXL's Gail Cunningham reports that's the goal of a resolution approved yesterday by Wednesday by the Portland City Council.
7: Aye.
8: The resolution passed with 11 votes. Chief sponsor Councillor Tiffany Koyama-Lane says it asks the city administrator not to sign non-disclosure agreements with prospective developers of data centers and to notify the council whenever there's an inquiry about building one.
9: Specifically with the power draw of 20 megawatts or more.
8: Council will take a look at a moratorium on those data centers down the road, but for now,
9: this step costs the city nothing, $0. But what it gets us is the ability to look Portlanders, look folks in the eye, people who are here, and tell them that nothing is happening behind closed doors while we're figuring out what the right next steps are.
8: Gail Cunningham, FM News 101.
2: Portland is the latest municipality to try and control the expansion of data centers. Hillsborough and Woodburn have already passed temporary moratorium.

0: Moratoriums.
1: GPS tracking devices like AirTags are more popular than ever, and Multnomah County's district attorney says they're very useful in tracking down stolen property.
2: When we're talking about expensive personal property, having these, it does really start to make sense.
1: Whether it's a stolen e-bike or laptop, DA Nathan Vasquez says prosecutions involving the tiny digital trackers tend to be more successful.
2: First and foremost, whenever we can recover property and get that back to the victim, that is a huge win. And we're able to then connect it with the individual who took it. A huge win. This is a way that really leads a direct connection between that individual and the property.
1: But he urges victims not to confront thieves on their own. Always contact law enforcement.
0: The legend of Dolly Parton lives on in the form of her imagination library. KXL's Brett Recamp reports children here in the Northwest are benefiting.
3: 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Debbie Hamm says it gives every parent a chance to be more involved.
4: Why it matters is because literacy is such a huge factor in children's success.
3: Debbie says SELF delivers some 12,000 books every month from Dolly's Imagination Library. And Dolly's first book is always The Little Engine That Could, in honor of her father, who was illiterate, and because that book inspired her. Brett Recamp, FM News 101.
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14: Heading through Portland this fall? You'll want to plan ahead. Southbound I-5 through the Rose Quarter is closed to traffic for up to 5 weeks in September and early October while crews complete overdue repairs. Use GetThereOregon.org to plan your trip, find alternate routes, and explore travel options. Sign up for project updates at I-5RoseQuarter.org. Again, find project updates on the I-5 southbound closure at I-5RoseQuarter.org.
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3: It's 6:10. You're listening to Portland's Morning News live from the Swickard Studio. I'm John Eric Smith. He's Grant McHill. Here's what we're working on today.
4: The Oregon Zoo is unveiling two new open air spaces as it begins a series of improvements.
3: The Ducks and Beavs look to get back on track with what they hope is easier competition this weekend. That's in sports at 6:15.
4: And the Lions are down the block here in downtown Portland to buy the newest iPhone. And Americans will be paying a pretty penny for it. 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
3: 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It is 6:11. We do traffic and weather together on the ones. John Morales, we've completed our first week with the major I-5 closure. How's it looking this morning?
5: It's looking pretty good out there. Southbound I-5 remains closed between the Fremont Bridge and the Morrison Bridge, but you wouldn't know it from the pace of things. Southbound traffic is still only a 7-minute ride from Vancouver down to the 405 interchange. We're also not seeing any delays northbound, about 15 minutes from Tualatin up to the Markham Bridge. Someone's having a rough go of it this morning, how that we had a stall northbound 405 heading west onto the Sunset Highway. Now we're getting reports of a stall on the Sunset Highway westbound near the zoo, blocking the right lane. They may be one and the same. Just be on the lookout. So far, there's no delay in either direction. From the KXL Traffic Center, I'm John Morales.
4: Mostly clear skies, lows around 55 today after hitting 76 this afternoon. Headed down to Eugene for that rare Friday night kickoff tonight against Portland State Ducks and Vikes. 7:30 at that time, it'll be about 60 in the 60s, but dry for some football for the weekend. 80 tomorrow, 81 on Sunday. Right now, downtown Portland, it is mostly cloudy and 57 degrees.
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4: It is now 6:12, and new technology is now in place for law enforcement in Clackamas County. Here's KXL's Dane Vauder.
6: The District Attorney's Office is the first agency in Oregon and one of the first across the country to adopt tech that integrates the DA and law enforcement systems, allowing the agencies to directly share reports for prosecution. Clackamas County DA John Wentworth says previously his staff had to manually re-enter information from law enforcement into their case management system.
7: We have more digital technology than we've ever had, and that requires more staff to process that work more quickly. So we'll be able to reallocate resources in our office to address some of those more pressing needs.
6: Dane Vauder, FM News 101.
3: The U.S. Department of Agriculture is designating 9 Oregon counties as natural disaster areas following drought and other severe weather. They include Clackamas, Hood River, Yamhill, Columbia, and Lane counties. The designation makes emergency loans available to affected farmers and ranchers. Applications are due September 30th.
4: The Oregon Zoo now has 2 new spaces for visitors as part of improvements funded by a voter-approved bond measure.
8: Cascade Terrace and the Wildlife Pavilion are the first of 5 projects planned, and the zoo's Beth Redmond-Jones says they're part of a much larger effort.
9: This bond for $380 million that was voted on in 2024 is actually for about 12 years, and we're 2 years into it.
8: Redmond-Jones also says the bond requires projects that provide more shelter for visitors, so the pavilions are covered, and they have fans and lighting.
9: So hopefully our visitors will be comfortable all year round.
8: And the zoo is now preparing to improve the Coastal Shores exhibit next with new homes for sea otters, harbor seals, and penguins. 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
3: The next test flight for SpaceX's massive Starship is being delayed.
10: The Starship Flight 14 is slipping nearly a week to September 28th. Posting online, SpaceX didn't give a reason for the delay, but said the new launch date still needs approval from regulators. The plan is to launch from Texas and, for the first time, reach orbit with Starship and deploy Starlink satellites. The flight will be Starship's longest at 10 hours, ending in a splashdown in the Pacific off the coast of Chile. I'm Rory O'Neill.
4: It's 6:15, time for sports, thanks to Sawtooth Roofing. Sawtooth

0: 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From the KXL Sports Desk, here's Noah Friedman.
1: It's a one-of-a-kind night, the opening of a brand-new stadium in Buffalo, New York. 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
2: 81-year-old Al Michaels still doing it on Amazon Prime and setting the scene for us, and the home team got off to a dream start.
1: Deep drop, pump fake, going deep, wide open, touchdown, Joshua Palmer.
2: It was 27-7 Bills at one point, but the visiting Lions hung in there.
1: The fires into the end zone, pulled in, there he is again, Gibbs. For the score.
2: Four passing touchdowns for Jared Goff, including that one to his main target, Jahmyr Gibbs. In the end, though, the MVP frontrunner in week two had something to say about protecting his house.
1: Allen fires, and that is held on. Touchdown, Kincaid. Another one.
2: Josh Allen threw for three scores, ran for two more, and he's the all-time leading scorer in NFL history with multiple rush and pass TDs in one game with 10 for his career. Buffalo outlasting Detroit 41-31. Back at home, the Portland Fire went toe-to-toe with the defending WNBA runners-up at MOTA.
3: Here's Inkster, though, looking for the answer. Yes! Inkster says, hold on a minute. She hits her fifth three of the game.
2: Team leading 21 points for the hard-nosed defending Emily Inkster. The Mercury were able to make their free throws down the stretch, though, and take down the Fire 94-91. Portland is in San Francisco for the back-to-back, taking on the Golden State Valkyries at 7 tonight. Reminder of the slate taking place this weekend for the Oregon football schools. The 21st-ranked Oregon Ducks take on Portland State tonight from Autzen with kickoff at 7:30. The Oregon State Beavers play host to the University of Montana in Corvallis. That's a late kickoff, 8 p.m. start from Reaser on Saturday night. Grizzlies are trying to beat the Pac-12 opponent for the first time since knocking off Washington in 2021. With sports at 15 and 45, Noah Friedman, FM News 101.
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5: ABC News. I'm Sherry Preston. As the war with Iran and damage to refineries in the Middle East and Russia continue, Americans are feeling the price. Diesel fuel is now up to $6.44 a gallon on average, and diesel is closely tied to the oil many of us use to heat our homes. ABC's Elizabeth Schulze.
6: We are expected to see the cost of home heating oil, if that heats a lot of homes in the Northeast, those prices, those bills, expected to go up more than 30% this winter.
5: As for the price of gasoline, it's now up to just under $4.50 a gallon. Cost to fill up a typical Chevy SUV now averages $125 compared to $82 at the end of February when the war began. Another move in the fight over the Kennedy Center, a judge saying any major renovations, including its possible demolition, need advance warning. Here's ABC Chief White House Correspondent Mary Bruce.
7: Trump told our Karen Travers that if his name doesn't go up on the building, he will tear the whole thing down.
8: I think that the Trump administration should certainly have recognition, because frankly, if we don't do that, it's going to close. It'll end up being ripped down.
7: This morning, a federal judge now warning the administration they must give him 30 days notice of any major renovation to the Kennedy Center.
5: A strong supporter of President Trump is out with a new ad criticizing the administration's immigration policies. Florida Congresswoman Maria Elvira Salazar, a Republican, says in the commercial that half of the 50,000 people detained as of July had no criminal records.
9: The same Hispanics who helped you get to the White House in 2024 feel betrayed today. I'm not talking about giving them amnesty. I'm talking about giving them a dignified life.
5: The Department of Homeland Security says ICE has been carrying out what Congress approved. He resigned as CEO of Berkshire Hathaway early this year. Today, Warren Buffett stepping down as chairman of the $1 trillion company. 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
0: It is 6:20 on this Friday morning. This is Portland's Morning News. Here are some of our top stories today.
4: The family of a man stabbed during a DUI arrest is now suing Clark County.
0: Some 12,000 preschool children throughout Southwest Washington are getting free books every month with the help of a local nonprofit, the late great Dolly Parton.
4: Plus, the crazy train's going to be crowded in October. That's coming up in entertainment news at 6:27.
0: But first, it's 6:21. Traffic and weather together on those ones. John Morales, how are the roads?
12: We are starting to see a little slow traffic now on southbound I-5 from around Rosa Parks down to the Fremont Bridge. It's around a 10-minute ride from Vancouver into Portland. Still no delays northbound. It's about a 15-minute ride from Tualatin up to the Markham Bridge. Look out for a stall on the Sunset Highway westbound near the zoo. They're blocking the right lane. So far, there's no delay in either direction. Eastbound from 217 to 405, that's still only around a 5-minute ride. We're not seeing any slow traffic north or south on 205 either, so from Highway 500 down to the 84 interchange, that's only about a 10-minute ride. 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From the KXL Traffic Center, I'm John Morales.
4: Look at your Friday forecast. It's clear right now, but we are expecting some clouds to form in the mid-morning and then burn off by the afternoon hours. Afternoon sunshine, a high of 76. Tonight, it's going to be mostly clear with a low around 55 and some clouds in the Saturday morning. Again, they're going to burn off, giving us a high of 80 degrees, 81 on Sunday, 76 on Monday. And morning clouds and partly cloudy afternoon on Tuesday. Right now it is 55 degrees and mostly clear in Portland.
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5: It's 626, and you've got Portland's Morning News. We are live from the Swickard Studio. 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
6: Warren Buffett is stepping down as chairman of Berkshire Hathaway, effective immediately. The company said Buffett will become chairman emeritus, and his son Howard Buffett will replace him. Lockheed Martin said it received its first shipment of critical components from General Motors for Patriot Interceptors, less than a month after the two companies inked a manufacturing agreement and as the Pentagon pushes for faster weapons production. Hyundai Motor CEO Jose Munoz warned that the U.S. could face a similar wave of Chinese auto imports that has disrupted Europe's car market unless Washington maintains tariffs and other market access safeguards.
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5: And there's something evil lurking at the box office this weekend.
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5: The new Resident Evil reboot expected to rake in about $50 million in its debut, which would make it the biggest opening in the history of that famous franchise.
8: Aboard the crazy train on October 28th. That's when Ozzy Osbourne and Black Sabbath's final concert hits movie theaters. Ozzy and Black Sabbath Back to the Beginning is directed by Ben Wainwright Pierce. He was also worked on Taylor Swift's Eras Tour movie. That show was filmed July 25th in England, just 17 days before Ozzy's death.
10: Hey, you know that I don't play. 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
5: 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They came out in 1965.
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2: 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Good morning. I'm John Eric Smith.
3: And I'm Grant MacHill. 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
2: 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Portland City Council takes the first step to limit the expansion of data centers.
3: Portland soccer teams look for wins for the first time in three match days. 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
2: And the opening bell just rang on Wall Street. We'll have our first look at the Friday numbers in business news at 6:56.
3: 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It's 6:31. Traffic and weather together on those ones. John Morales, how are the roads on this Friday?
4: The backup is building on southbound I-5. That's stop and go now from just after Rosa Parks down to the Fremont Bridge, adding up to around an 11-minute ride from Vancouver into Portland. Still no worries in the northbound direction. We are seeing a touch of slow-and-go traffic on the Sunset Highway eastbound from the zoo through the Vista Ridge Tunnel, and there is still a stall westbound by the zoo that's blocking the right lane, but there's no backup westbound. Westbound I-84 is just a little sluggish from after the Lloyd off-ramp to the 5 interchange. No real delays north or south on 205. It's around a 10-minute ride southbound from Highway 500 to the 84 interchange. From the KXL Traffic Center, I'm John Morales.
2: Forecast time. It's mostly clear right now, but we are expecting some clouds to form in the next few hours or so. Those will eventually burn off, though, giving us a later afternoon sunshine experience. A high of 76 on your Friday. Tomorrow, we're again going to have early clouds and sunny skies later in the day with a high nearing 80 degrees. 81 on Sunday. Sunny skies that day. And back to work day on Monday. Mostly sunny. Not as warm. 76 on our last day of summer. Right now, mostly clear, 54 in Portland.
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2: It's 6:32. Clark County faces a $27 million wrongful death lawsuit after a sheriff's deputy stabbed a man 17 times. Mitch Elliott has details.
5: Deputy Bryson Layton's camera shut off during a struggle with Mark Fogle at a Ridgefield Way station in May of 2025. The deputy then stabbed Fogle 17 times, killing him. Family attorney Mark Lindquist tells our news partner KGW the body cam footage leaves more questions than answers.
6: Why was the deputy's body cam turned off right before the stabbing? Why did deputies mute their audio when they were investigating the stabbing?
5: Independent investigators could not determine whether the camera shutoff was intentional or caused by pressure on the button. Mitch Elliott, FM News 101.
3: Police have arrested a man who's accused of burglarizing food carts in Portland and Milwaukee. 29-year-old Theodore Jackson faces 37 charges. The burglaries caused thousands of dollars in damage to the food carts, and expensive items from the food carts were stolen. Investigators are asking other victims who haven't talked to police to come forward.
2: Two people have been indicted in Yamhill County for using counterfeit $100 bills to buy gift cards at Safeway stores across Oregon. Mark Melendez and Heather Fawcett face multiple charges. Oregon Attorney General Dan Rayfield says when counterfeiters flood the market with fake bills, small businesses already infected by inflation pay the price.
3: The Portland City Council takes the first step towards controlling the growth of data centers in the city. KXL's Gil Cunningham reports councilors passed a resolution this week to make sure data center deals are not shrouded in secrecy.
7: Councillor Tiffany Coyomalane says there are at least 10 city sites that could accommodate a hyperscale data center. This resolution discourages the city administrator from signing non-disclosure agreements with prospective developers and to notify the council when a company inquires about building a data center.
8: So this resolution at its core is about responsible good governance, protecting how decisions get made in our city. It's about transparency, and it's also about building and keeping public trust.
7: Woodburn and Hillsborough have enacted temporary moratoriums amid concerns about power consumption and environmental impacts. Coyomalane says this resolution buys the council time to consider a moratorium or zoning restrictions. Gail Cunningham, FM News 101.
2: A Vancouver-based nonprofit is delivering some 1,200 books to children from birth to age 5

0: even though the program's founder has recently passed away. That was Dolly Parton. KXL's Brett Recamp reports.
1: SELF, or Support for Early Learning and Families, is the area's affiliate for Dolly's Imagination Library, a free monthly book club for little ones, no matter how much money their parents make.
2: Our vision as an organization is that every child in our community thrives. Every one of them.
1: Debbie Hamm with SELF says they have a benefit event next month to cover some of the cost of delivering these books. Picked out by Dolly herself, Debbie says Imagination Library was set up to continue touching the lives of preschoolers, even though Parton passed away last month. Brett Recamp, FM News 101.
3: And Portland City Council will declare Friday, September 25th, as Dolly Parton Day. During Wednesday's council meeting, the Dolly Parton proclamation will be read. The ceremony will also include Lori McNichols from the Oregon Imagination Library Program and drag performer Nicole Onascuppy. September 25th is numerically, of course, 9 to 5, honoring Parton's hit from the 1980s film.
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16: Did you know Oregon is registering dead people to vote and some have voted? 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
0: It's 6:40. You're listening to Portland's Morning News. Coming to you live from the Swickard Studio. I'm John Eric Smith, along with Grant MacHill. Here's some of these stories we're watching this Friday morning.
3: The Oregon Zoo now has two new spaces for visitors as part of improvements funded by a voter-approved bond measure.
0: The WNBA's fire not as scorching as the Phoenix Mercury on the basketball court. That's coming up in sports at 6:45.
3: The weekend is here and staying for the foreseeable future. We'll make that make sense in entertainment news at 6:57.
0: Sounds like my boss just told me not to come in on Monday.
3: No.
0: Those stories and more in 90 seconds. But first, it is 6:41. Traffic and weather together on the ones. John Morales loves himself a weekend, too. But how's that Friday morning drive?
13: Well, it's going to take a little bit to get there. We are seeing those drive times ticking up on southbound I-5 is now stop and go from around Rosa Parks down to the Fremont Bridge. It's a 13-minute ride from Vancouver into Portland. Still no delays in the northbound direction. We are seeing slow and go traffic on the Sunset Highway eastbound from the cemetery to Shoals Ferry, then again from the zoo to the 405 interchange. Westbound I-84 is starting to lose a little bit of steam from the Halsey on-ramp to around the 60th Avenue overcrossing. Still no delays north or south on 205. 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From the KXL Traffic Center, I'm John Morales.
3: Well, some morning cloudiness, perhaps in your neck of the woods, but then afternoon sunshine, highs nearing about 76 degrees. Mostly clear tonight, lows around 55. You're headed down to Eugene for the Ducks in Portland State tonight, 7:30 kickoff time. Temperatures at that time in the 60s. It'll be dry for the weekend, 80s, both Saturday and Sunday. Right now in downtown Portland, mostly cloudy right now and 57 degrees.
0: 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The first cold snap has a way of finding that furnace problem fast. Don't wait. 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Call to schedule today.
3: It is 6:42, and a federal judge has sided with Oregon and several other states in a lawsuit blocking a federal directive to stop Medicare and Medicaid funding from providers of gender-affirming care for minors. Health and Human Services Secretary Robert F. Kennedy Jr. made that rule. The Oregon Attorney General Dan Rayfield said, quote, every family deserves that freedom to make deeply personal health care decisions with their doctors. This was a second attempt by the federal government to impose the rule, and the judge said the original ruling stands.
0: Clackamas County's District Attorney's Office has rolled out some new tech to better communicate with law enforcement ahead of prosecutions. KXL's Dane Vauder reports.
17: The DA's office is the first agency in the state to adopt the technology which integrates the record system used by law enforcement into the system used by the DA. Clackamas County DA John Wentworth says this will expedite the prosecution process.
18: Those who have been charged, we can charge more quickly. And crime victims who have experienced crime can expect that they're going to have a court date scheduled right away.
17: Before the new technology, DA staff had to rewrite information from law enforcement into their system, doubling up on the same work. Dane Vauder, FM News 101.
3: The Oregon Zoo is unveiling two new open-air spaces as it begins a series of improvements. Here's KXL's Tim Lance.
19: Cascade Terrace is a 3,200-square-foot shelter at the zoo entrance.
20: It just nestles you right in Washington Forest, right in the treetops, and it's just really, really beautiful.
19: The zoo's Beth Redmond-Jones says there's also the new wildlife pavilion between the elephants and polar bears with views into those areas and the primate habitats.
20: And that is a almost 12,000-square-foot square-foot pavilion.
19: And this is just the start. Redmond Jones says that they're going to start next working on the Coastal Shores exhibit with new homes for the sea otters, harbor seals, and the penguins. Tim Lance, FM News 101.
0: A number of things, including one-time development fees, are reportedly on the table for the city of Vancouver as they try and keep up with growth. Vancouver has grown by some 10,000 residents since 2026. They expect to add 80,000 more in the next 20 years. City recently overhauled its land use and zoning policies as they prepare to add tens of thousands of new housing units.
3: 6:45, and it's time for sports. 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It was a shootout to remember for NFL fans watching in Western New York. From the KXL Sports Desk, here's Noah Friedman.
2: Grant, Buffalo Bills quarterback Josh Allen said he didn't want to think about playing in his new digs as the franchise opened the new Highmark Stadium last night. But boy, did he put on a show to mark the occasion.
21: Allen rolling. He'll run it in. Touchdown.
2: Allen already has accounted for 9 touchdowns in 2 games, including 5 on Thursday Night Football. The Bills took down the Lions 41-31. Buffalo scored the first 21 points of the game, something that infuriated Lions quarterback Jared Goff, despite him throwing 4 touchdown passes.
22: Really understand we need to start good. We just start on that momentum and ignite some of those plays in the first drive and the second drive and not allow ourselves to get in these holes.
2: Lions dropping to 1-1 while the Bills move to 2-0. Seahawks are in Arizona to take on the Cardinals Sunday at 1:25 on Fox. Both teams won their opening games of the 2026 season. A former Oregon Duck had her best game in a WNBA uniform last night.
23: Holly Winterberry. Feet behind the 3-point line. Backs it in! There is still life!
2: 18 points for Holly Winterburn, including that bank shot 3 at the end. Unfortunately, the Portland Fire couldn't hang with the Phoenix Mercury in the Rose City, losing 94-91. Portland is in San Francisco for a matchup with the Golden State Valkyries. Tip off at 7 p.m. tonight from the Bay. The Portland Timbers are getting ready for a showdown with Atlanta United at Providence Park this weekend. Head coach Marty Cifuentes on the results his team has been able to provide since he was hired back in July.
24: So far, I was telling to the guys that I'm so proud the way they have been training at really high level, high intensity, highly competitive. And I think that that's a foundation that hopefully will allow us to have a good performance.
2: Portland currently ranks 8th in the Western Conference standings. Kickoff at 7:30 tomorrow night. The Portland Thorns have dropped points over the course of the late summer and sit at 6th place in the NWSL. They'll look to get back on track with a showdown in Orlando tomorrow at 1 against the Pride. Mariners opening up a 3-game series in Denver against the Colorado Rockies tonight. You can tune in on our sister station, 750 The Game. With sports at 15:45, Noah Friedman, FM News 101.
0: Thank you, Noah. It is 6:47.
25: From ABC News, I'm Sherry Preston. As the war with Iran and damage to refineries in the Middle East and Russia continue, Americans are feeling the price. Diesel fuel is now up to $6.44 a gallon on average, and diesel is closely tied to the oil many of us use to heat our homes. ABC's Elizabeth Schulze.
26: We are expected to see the cost of home heating oil, as that heats a lot of homes in the Northeast. Those prices, those bills, expected to go up more than 30% this winter.
25: As for the price of gasoline, it's now up to just under $4.50 a gallon. Cost to fill up a typical Chevy SUV now averages $125 compared to $82 at the end of February when the war began. Another move in the fight over the Kennedy Center, a judge saying any major renovations, including its possible demolition, need advance warning. Here's ABC Chief White House Correspondent Mary Bruce.
27: Trump told our Karen Travers that if his name doesn't go up on the building, he will tear the whole thing down.
28: I think that the Trump administration should certainly have recognition, because frankly, if we don't do that, it's going to close. It'll end up being ripped down.
27: This morning, a federal judge now warning the administration they must give him 30 days notice of any major renovation to the Kennedy Center.
25: A strong supporter of President Trump is out with a new ad criticizing the administration's immigration policies. Florida Congresswoman Maria Elvira Salazar, a Republican, says in the commercial that half of the 50,000 people detained as of July had no criminal records.
29: The same Hispanics who helped you get to the White House in 2024 feel betrayed today. I'm not talking about giving them amnesty. I'm talking about giving them a dignified life.
25: The Department of Homeland Security says ICE has been carrying out what Congress approved. He resigned as CEO of Berkshire Hathaway early this year. Today, Warren Buffett stepping down as chairman of the $1 trillion company. 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
30: Man, I love this place.
1: I've been surfing here since I was a kid. Now, seeing my grandson out on the water, it means everything to me. Watching him and taking in the blue waves, the sea breeze, the blurry horizon.
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3: 6:50 on this Friday morning. This is Portland's Morning News. 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
0: Portland joins a growing list of cities looking to control the growth of data centers.
3: Washington County's commissioner chair will take a step back in her role, but will stay on the board.
0: And on Wall Street, stocks just opened a few minutes ago. Well, things are looking mixed this Friday morning. We have the latest numbers coming up in business news at 6:56.
3: But first, it's 6:51, traffic and weather together on the ones. John Morales, are the roads.
13: It's been a pretty mild ride this morning. We are seeing some stop-and-go traffic on southbound I-5. Now from Lombard down to the Fremont Bridge, it's a 15-minute ride from Vancouver into Portland. No worries in the northbound direction. We're also not seeing any delays north or south on I-205. That's still a 10-minute ride southbound from Highway 500 down to the 84 interchange. Westbound 84 does tighten up a bit from around the 33rd Avenue off-ramp into the I-5 split. And on the Sunset Highway, eastbound traffic drags from Shoals Ferry into 405. 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From the KXL Traffic Center, I'm John Morales.
0: All right, so the morning clouds definitely showed up. We are expecting some afternoon sunshine with a high of 76 today, but right now it's just downright cloudy. Mostly clear skies overnight, 55 is our overnight low. Saturday and Sunday, you can expect some afternoon sun. Temperatures about 80, 81 degrees, and back to work on Monday, 76 and mostly sunny. That is also the last day of summer. Officially. Right now, I see 54 degrees. My phone says mostly clear, but my eyes tell me that it's...
3: Yeah, I think your phone's lying there.
0: It's cloudy in Portland.
3: 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Cozy fall temps are here. 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
8: 6:56 here on Portland's Morning News. 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
12: John is in a basement mixing up the medicine. I'm on a pavement.
8: Well, some new, well, maybe old music on the way from Bob Dylan. Columbia Records is joining forces with Legacy Records to release the Rolling Thunder Review, the 1976 live recordings. The box set is, get this, 39 CDs with 381 songs. 371 of them have never been released.
11: No plans for The Weeknd to retire his famous stage name. The 4-time Grammy Award winner's real name is Abel Tesfaye, and he ditched his moniker on social media in 2023. He announced plans to retire it, but now he tells GQ he's changed his mind, saying getting rid of The Weeknd would be a waste of inspiration.

0: It'll be all right for Jimmy World in time. The band has canceled several upcoming shows after frontman Jim Adkins underwent emergency eye surgery. Band is currently in the middle of a tour celebrating the 25th anniversary of the mega hit The Middle and its album Bleed American.
1: And 39 years ago today, we met Uncle Scrooge. DuckTales ran for 4 seasons and exactly 100 episodes.
0: My favorite, by the way.
1: Watch Mojo ranks it the number one animated Disney series of all time. Well, great song, too.
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0: 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I'm John Eric Smith.
1: And I'm Grant Mackill. It's now 7 o'clock on this Friday morning.
0: Here's some of the top stories we're watching today. A $27 million lawsuit is asking new questions about a deadly use of force in Clark County.
1: The Bills and Lions gave us all a show on Thursday Night Football. Sports at 7:15.
0: And all aboard that crazy train will be crowded in October. We'll explain that one in entertainment news at 7:27.
1: 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John Morales, how are the roads?
2: We're seeing some slow-and-go traffic on the Sunset Highway now. Eastbound tightens up from the zoo through the Vista Ridge Tunnel. Westbound I-84 is a little sluggish from just after the 33rd Avenue off-ramp out to the I-5 interchange. Southbound I-5 is all brake lights from Lombard down to the Fremont Bridge. It's around a 15-minute ride from Vancouver into Portland. Still no delay northbound on I-5. There is some sluggishness forming on southbound I-205 just across the Abernathy Bridge out to around 10th Street. From the KXL Traffic Center, I'm John Morales.
0: Friday forecast time. We've got some morning clouds. Those are supposed to burn off and give us a sunny afternoon with a high of 76. We are looking for 55 degrees overnight and mostly clear skies. And on Saturday, those morning clouds are going to return, but we should again have a sunny afternoon. 80 degrees Saturday, 81 on Sunday. Monday, last day of summer. We're going to go out in style. Mostly sunny, 76 degrees. Right now, it is cloudy out there and 55 4 in Portland.
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0: It's 7:02. The family of a man fatally stabbed by a Clark County Sheriff's deputy has filed a $27 million wrongful death suit. Mitch Elliott reports.
3: Deputy Bryson Layton stabbed 54-year-old Mark Fogle 17 times during a struggle following a traffic stop last May. Layton told investigators Fogle reached for his gun. Family attorney Mark Lindquist spoke with our news partner, KGW.
4: There's no evidence that he was being overpowered by Mr. Fogle. We're left with a lot of unanswered questions about why deadly force was used.
3: Lindquist says the family also wants to know why Layton's body camera shut off before the stabbing and why other deputies muted their audio afterward. Mitch Elliott, FM News 101.
1: Washington County Chair Catherine Harrington will step back from her leadership role after giving the middle finger to another commissioner during a work session Tuesday. Harrington apologized, but she said she plans to remain on the commission. Three commissioners called her behavior unacceptable and urged her to resign. Commissioner Jason Snyder will temporarily serve as chair until Vice Chair Jerry Willey returns from vacation. Harrington does not plan to seek re-election.
0: No secret deals on data centers. KXL's Gail Cunningham reports that's the goal of a resolution approved Wednesday by the Portland City Council.
5: Aye.
6: The resolution passed with 11 votes. No. Chief sponsor Councillor Tiffany Coyama-Lane says it asks the city administrator not to sign non-disclosure agreements with prospective developers of data centers and to notify the council whenever there's an inquiry about building one.
7: Specifically with the power draw of 20 megawatts or more.
6: Council will take a look at a moratorium on those data centers down the road, but for now...
7: This step costs the city nothing. $0. But what it gets us is the ability to look Portlanders, look folks in the eye, people who are here, and tell them that nothing is happening behind closed doors while we're figuring out what the right next steps are.
6: Gail Cunningham, FM News 101.
0: Portland is the latest municipality to try and control the expansion of data centers. Hillsborough and Woodburn already passed temporary moratoriums.
1: Oregon Senator Jeff Merkley says cryptocurrency needs regulation. It's often used to clean money for criminal enterprises.
8: Primarily of support for money laundering, terrorism, drug smuggling, arms smuggling, all sorts of criminal enterprises where people want to be anonymous and move money secretly.
1: Merkley says his bill would also prohibit federal elected officials from selling meme coins, which President Trump has done, where the proceeds go directly to them. He says it's a hidden way to buy political favor. The senator says they stopped a bill supported by Republicans.
8: The Republican bill on crypto had no real regulation, and what it did is give legitimacy. It's designed to give legitimacy to all these criminal enterprises.

0: enterprises, and it had absolutely no measures that shut down the president's crypto corruption.
1: Congress will go into recess for the general election soon, and Merkley says his bill probably won't move until Congress reconvenes.
2: The legend of Dolly Parton lives on in the form of the late singer's Imagination Library.
3: Support for Early Learning and Families, or SELF, is on the ground, actually helping get free books in the hands of little ones up to the age of 5. Debbie Hamm says it gives every parent a chance to be more involved.
4: Why it matters is because literacy is such a huge factor in children's success.
3: Debbie says SELF delivers some 12,000 books every month from Dolly's Imagination Library. And Dolly's first book is always The Little Engine That Could, in honor of her father, who was illiterate, and because that book inspired her. Brett Recamp, FM News 101.
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1: 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I'm John Eric Smith, along with Grant Mack-Hill. Today, here's some of the stories we're watching.
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1: It's the Ducks and Beavs looking to get back on track with what they hope will be easier competition this weekend. That's in sports at 7:15.
2: And mortgage rates hit its highest levels since last January. Business news at 7:26.
1: Those stories and more in about 90 seconds. 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It is 7:11. Traffic and weather together on the ones. John Morales, how's that Friday drive in?
3: It's really not too bad. We do have a bit of slow-and-go traffic on southbound I-5 from just after Lombard down to the Fremont Bridge. It's around 15 minutes for the ride from Vancouver into Portland, and south I-5 remains closed between the Fremont Bridge and the Morrison Bridge for roadwork that will last about the next month. So far, no delays northbound on 5. It's still a 15-minute ride from Tualatin up to the Markham Bridge. The only sluggishness on southbound 205 is getting across the Abernathy Bridge. It slows down until around 10th Street in West Lynn. On the Sunset Highway, eastbound traffic drags from the zoo through the Vista Ridge Tunnel. From the KXL Traffic Center, I'm John Morales.
2: Well, for today, we've got some afternoon sunshine after these morning clouds go away. Highs about 76 degrees. Headed down to Eugene tonight for Oregon and Portland State football. 7:30 is the kick. At that time, we've got temperatures in the 60s. Dry conditions for the weekend, 80 tomorrow, 81 on Sunday. Right now, downtown Portland, overcast skies and 56 degrees.
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2: It is 7:12, and wildland firefighters don't get the same breathing protection as structural firefighters. Oregon Congresswoman Maxine Dexter is the sponsor of the Wildland Firefighters Health and Safety Act. As a pulmonologist, Dr. Dexter knows the damage smoke can cause.
4: I've cared for people with acute smoke and burn injury, and as well as chronic lung disease in non-smokers due to the smoke exposure with their work. It's devastating and it's preventable.
2: The deal would establish health and safety standards for wildland firefighters in a pilot program to create protective respiratory equipment that works fighting wildfires. There are versions of the bill in the House and Senate that have bipartisan support.
1: New technology is now in place for law enforcement in Clackamas County. KXL's Dane Vauder reports.
5: The district attorney's office is the first agency in Oregon and one of the first across the country to adopt tech that integrates the DA and law enforcement systems, allowing the agencies to directly share reports for prosecution. Clackamas County DA John Wentworth says previously his staff had to manually re-enter information from law enforcement into their case management system.
6: We have more digital technology than we've ever had, and that requires more staff to process that work more quickly. So we'll be able to reallocate resources in our office to address some of those more pressing needs.
5: Dane Vauder, FM News 101.
2: The Oregon Zoo now has two new spaces for visitors as part of improvements funded by a voter-approved bond measure.
7: Cascade Terrace and the Wildlife Pavilion are the first of five projects planned, and the zoo's Beth Redmond-Jones says they're part of a much larger effort.
8: This bond for $380 million that was voted on in 2024 is actually for about 12 years, and we're 2 years into it.
7: Redmond-Jones also says the bond requires projects that provide more shelter for visitors, so the pavilions are covered. They have fans and lighting.
8: So hopefully our visitors will be comfortable all year round.
7: And the zoo is now preparing to improve the Coastal Shores exhibit next with new homes for sea otters, harbor seals, and penguins. Tim Lance, FM News 101.
1: All right, who's hungry? Costco is teasing the return of one of its most popular food court items. Thing is, we don't know what it is. The retailer said on social media that the item will return for a limited time, but they haven't revealed the item. Fans have speculated the returning item could be a churro or combo pizza.
2: Take them both. Bring them both back.
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9: It's a one-of-a-kind night, the opening of a brand-new stadium in Buffalo, New York. 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
10: 81-year-old Al Michaels still doing it on Amazon Prime and setting the scene for us. The home team got off to a dream start.
9: Deep drop, pump fake, going deep, wide open, touchdown, Joshua Palmer.
10: It was 27-7 Bills at one point, but the visiting Lions hung in there.
9: The fires into the end zone, pulled in. There he is again, Gibbs. For the score.
10: Four passing touchdowns for Jared Goff, including that one to his main target, Jahmyr Gibbs. In the end, though, the MVP frontrunner in week two had something to say about protecting his house.
9: Allen fires, and that is held on for touchdown. Kincaid, another one.
10: Josh Allen threw for three scores and ran in for two touchdowns. He's the all-time leader in multiple rush and pass TDs in a game with 10 for his career. Buffalo outlasts Detroit 41-31. Back at home, the Portland Fire went toe-to-toe with the defending WNBA runners-up at MOTA.
11: Here's Inkster, though, looking for the answer. Yes! Inkster says, hold on a minute. She hits her fifth three of the game.
10: Team leading 21 points for the Hodeners defender, Emily Inkster. The Mercury were able to make their free throws down the stretch, however, and take down the Fire 94-91. Portland is in San Francisco for a back-to-back, taking on the Golden State Valkyries at 7 tonight. Reminder of the slate taking place for the Oregon football schools. The 21st-ranked Oregon Ducks take on Portland State tonight from Autzen with kickoff at 7:30. The Oregon State Beavers play host to the University of Montana in Corvallis. Late kickoff of that one with an 8 p.m. start from Reaser on Saturday night. Grizzlies looking to beat their first Pac-12 opponent since Washington in 2021. With sports at 15 and 45, Noah Friedman, FM News 101.
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12: ABC News. I'm Sherry Preston. Everyday Americans struggling to fill up their gas tanks. The price of gas rising to just under $4.50 a gallon overnight. ABC's Elizabeth Schulze has more from a gas station in Washington, D.C.
13: When you think about what this means when you go to fill up, the cost to fill up a Chevy SUV now averaging $125. That is compared to $82 at the end of February when the war began. And prices are set to go up even more as the war slows down the flow of oil around the world.
12: Diesel up to $6.44 a gallon. Most farm equipment and semi-trucks use diesel. Farmers and truckers like Devin Wheeler in California's San Joaquin Valley say they're hurting.
14: Killing me. I have to fill up only a little bit here. If I fill up here, it's going to cost me about $1,000. If I go over the next state over where it's $2 cheaper, it costs me about $6.70.
12: Prices pushed up by the wars in Ukraine and Iran, where today thousands of pro-government protesters took to the streets in Tehran in support of the hardline regime. The government planned the protest. There are protests expected today in Washington as President Trump threatens to tear down the Kennedy Center unless his name is put on it in some way.
15: Trump insists he should be recognized for helping the institution financially. But Congress just gave the center $250 million for renovations, and the financial troubles only began after Trump tried to change the name, causing performers to cancel and ticket sales to plummet.
12: ABC's Mary Bruce. Some big-time rain headed to the Midwest this weekend, starting in Mankato, Minnesota.
16: Then, into early Saturday morning, Chicago could see some really heavy rains moving through. Madison, down to Milwaukee. Saturday into Sunday, that keeps moving into southwest Michigan, like South Haven or Kalamazoo, over to Mansfield in Columbus, Ohio, right through northern Indiana.
12: That's ABC Chief Meteorologist Ginger Z. You're listening to ABC News.
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2: 7:20 on this Friday morning. This is Portland's Morning News. Here are some of our top stories today.
1: Portland City Council takes the first step to limit the expansion of data centers.
2: Portland police believes they've caught a serial burglar who's been breaking into food carts across Portland and Milwaukee.
1: And Resident Evil is back in theaters, and it is expected to eat the competition alive. That's in entertainment news at 7:27.
2: The first is 7:21, traffic and weather together on those ones. John Morales, it's been a sleepy start to the Friday. Is that still the case now?
3: Yeah, it's been a pretty orderly ride. We're only seeing slow-and-go traffic on southbound I-5 from Rosa Parks down to the Fremont Bridge. You can make it from Vancouver into Portland in just under 15 minutes. No delays northbound on I-5. There is a slight hang-up on southbound 405 from the 30 merge down to around Gleason. On the Sunset Highway, eastbound traffic drags a bit from the Zoo into the Vista Ridge Tunnel, and westbound I-84 is spotty from the 43rd Avenue off-ramp into the I-5 interchange. 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From the KXL Traffic Center, I'm John Morales.
1: Forecast time. We got the morning cloud situation happening right now, but we are still expecting afternoon sunshine and a high near 76 today. Tomorrow, again, with the early clouds, otherwise it will be sunny and a high near 80. 81 and sunny on Sunday, and mostly sunny on Monday. Not as warm, high about 76 degrees. And morning clouds to start your first day of fall on Tuesday. Right now, it's 55 degrees and cloudy here in downtown Portland.
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4: Walt Disney has named insider Adam Smith the chairman of its streaming business as the company seeks to sharpen its focus across direct-to-consumer platforms like Disney Plus and Hulu. The company also named Joe Early the president of Disney Entertainment, Television Franchise, and Content Strategy. Wall Street stocks are trading lower across the board at the moment. The Dow Industrial Average is down more than 200 points. The NASDAQ is off by about a tenth of 1%. West Texas crude is trading higher, up 1% at $103 a barrel. 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
3: And there's something evil lurking at the box office this weekend.
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3: The new Resident Evil reboot expected to rake in up to $50 million in its debut.
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5: Yeah, let's all get aboard that crazy train on October 28th. That's when Ozzy Osbourne and Black Sabbath's final concert hits theaters. It's called Ozzy and Black Sabbath Back to the Beginning. It's directed by Ben Wainwright Pierce, who also worked on Taylor Swift's Eras Tour movie.
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1: And I'm Grant Mackill. 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
0: The family of a man stabbed during a DUI arrest is now suing Clark County.
1: Portland soccer teams look for wins for the first time in three match days. That's in sports at 7:45.
0: And America's largest bank is done guessing when the Iran conflict will end. Business news coming up at 7:56.
1: Those stories and more in 90 seconds. The first is time for traffic and weather together on the ones here at 7:31. And that's thanks to Swickard investing in Portland, its businesses, and its future. John Morales, how are the roads?
2: We're seeing some sluggish traffic now on the Sunset Highway eastbound from around Shoals Ferry into the Vista Ridge Tunnel. It's about a 10-minute ride from Cedar Hills into downtown Portland. Westbound I-84 is spotty from the Halsey on-ramp into the I-5 interchange. Southbound I-5 is stop and go from just after Lombard down to the Fremont Bridge. It's around a 15-minute ride from Vancouver into Portland. Heavy traffic continues on southbound 405 across the Fremont Bridge down to around Burnside. We're just starting to see sluggishness forming on northbound I-5 from the 205 interchange to Lower Boone's Ferry. From the KXL Traffic Center, I'm John Morales.
0: Thank you, John. Forecast time. Morning clouds are supposed to burn off, leaving us with some afternoon sun and a high of 76 degrees today. Looking for mostly clear overnight and a low of 55. 80 degrees on Saturday with the afternoon sun, and it'll be a sunny Sunday, high near 81. Your last day of summer is Monday, last full day of summer. That'll be mostly sunny and 76. Right now, we've got cloudy, overcast skies and 55 degrees in Portland.
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0: 7:32 now. Clark County faces a $27 million wrongful death claim after a sheriff's deputy stabbed a man 17 times. Mitch Elliott has details.
3: Deputy Bryson Layton's camera shut off during a struggle with Mark Fogle at a Ridgefield Way station in May of 2025. The deputy then stabbed Fogle 17 times, killing him. Family attorney Mark Lindquist tells our news partner KGW the body cam footage leaves more questions than answers.
4: Why was the deputy's body cam turned off right before the stabbing? Why did deputies mute their audio when they were investigating the stabbing?
3: Independent investigators could not determine whether the camera shutoff was intentional or caused by pressure on the button. Mitch Elliott, FM News 101.
1: Police have arrested a man who's accused of burglarizing food carts in Portland and Milwaukee. 29-year-old Theodore Jackson faces 37 charges. The burglaries caused thousands of dollars in damage to the food carts, and expensive items, were from those food carts were stolen. Investigators are asking other victims who haven't talked to police to come forward.
0: A Vancouver man has been found guilty of shooting and killing a man with a bow and arrow. 49-year-old Richard Vanderhoog killed 42-year-old David Collins outside of Vanderhoog's home in April of 2024. A neighbor said they saw the two men arguing before Collins was shot. Vanderhoog faces up to 18 years in prison.
1: The Portland City Council takes the first step towards controlling the growth of data centers in the city. KXL's Gail Cunningham reports councilors passed a resolution this week to make sure data center deals are not shrouded in secrecy.
5: Councilor Tiffany Coyomalane says there are at least 10 city sites that could accommodate a hyperscale data center. This resolution discourages the city administrator from signing non-disclosure agreements with prospective developers and to notify the council when a company inquires about building a data center.
6: So this resolution at its core is about responsible good governance, protecting how decisions get made in our city. It's about transparency, and it's also about building and keeping public trust.
5: Woodburn and Hillsborough have enacted temporary moratoriums amid concerns about power consumption and environmental impacts. Coyomalane says this resolution buys the council time to consider a moratorium or zoning restrictions. Gail Cunningham, FM News 101.
0: A Vancouver-based nonprofit is delivering some 12,000 books to children from birth to age 5 even though the program's founder, Dolly Parton, recently passed away. KXL's Brett Recamp reports.
7: SELF, or Support for Early Learning and Families, is the area's affiliate for Dolly's Imagination Library, a free monthly book club for little ones, no matter how much money their parents make.
8: Our vision as an organization is that every child in our community thrives. Every one of them.
7: Debbie Hamm with SELF says they have a benefit event next month to cover some of the cost of delivering these books. Picked out by Dolly herself, Debbie says Imagination Library was set up to continue touching the lives of preschoolers, even though Parton passed away last month. Brett Recamp, FM News 101.
1: Portland City Council will declare Friday, September 25th as Dolly Parton Day. During Wednesday's council meeting, the Dolly Parton Proclamation will be read. The ceremony will also include Lori McNichols from the Oregon Imagination Library Program and drag performer Nicole Onascuppy. September 25th is numerically 9 to 5.
0: And Oaks Park Oktoberfest celebration is coming back soon. It returns September 25th through the 27th. Features polka music, Bavarian food, wiener dog races, pretzel toss. Also be rides, games, and of course the chicken dance.
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0: 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We're coming to you live from the Swickard Studio. I'm John Eric Smith. He's Grant Mack Hill.

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1: New technology is now in place for law enforcement in Clackamas County.
0: And the WNBA's Portland Fire, not as scorching as the Phoenix Mercury on the basketball court. That's in sports at 7:45.
1: And almost 400 new tracks are on the way from an 85-year-old musical legend. 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
0: Those stories and more in 90 seconds. But first, it's 7:41. Traffic and weather are together on the ones. John Morales, you've been watching the Friday drive-in. Is it still Friday morning light?
2: It's still a little lighter than usual, but we've got plenty of slow traffic on the Sunset Highway eastbound. Traffic tightens up from around 158th out to around Cedar Hills. Then it tightens up again from Shoals Ferry to the 405 interchange. Altogether, that's about an 18-minute ride. On the other side of the Willamette, we're seeing sluggish traffic on westbound I-84 from just before 205 all the way into the I-5 interchange. Southbound I-205 is sluggish from around 213 across the Abernathy Bridge down to 10th Street. 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From the KXL Traffic Center, I'm John Morales.
1: Some morning clouds, afternoon sunshine, looking at a high near about 76 degrees this afternoon. For tonight, if you're headed down to Eugene for the Ducks and Portland State Vikings, 7:30 kickoff time, going to see temperatures in the 60s, but dry, good news there. Over the weekend, Saturday and Sunday, expecting about 80 both days and sunshine. Right now in downtown Portland, though, overcast skies and 56 degrees.
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1: It's 7:42, and Clackamas County District Attorney's Office has rolled out some new tech to better communicate with law enforcement ahead of prosecutions. Here's KXL's Dane Vauder.
3: The DA's office is the first agency in the state to adopt the technology which integrates the record system used by law enforcement into the system used by the DA. Clackamas County DA John Wentworth says this will expedite the prosecution process.
4: Those who have been charged, we can charge more quickly, and crime victims who have experienced crime can expect that they're going to have a court date scheduled right away.
3: Before the new technology, DA staff had to rewrite information from law enforcement into their system, doubling up on the same work. Dane Vauder, FM News 101.
0: The Oregon Zoo is unveiling two new open-air spaces as it begins a series of improvements. More from KXL's Tim Lance.
5: Cascade Terrace is a 3,200-square-foot shelter at the zoo entrance.
6: It just nestles you right in Washington Forest, right in the treetops, and it's just really, really beautiful.
5: The zoo's Beth Redmond-Jones says there's also the new wildlife pavilion between the elephants and polar bears with views into those areas and the primate habitats.
6: And that is a almost 12,000-square-foot pavilion.
5: And this is just the start. Redmond-Jones says that they're going to start next working on the Coastal Shores exhibit with new homes for the sea otters, harbor seals, and the penguins. Tim Lance, FM News 101.
1: 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We turn to Lars Larson for commentary in the Rose City Wrap.
7: Thank you, Grant. Liberals constantly complain that President Trump threatens American democracy. Yet in Oregon and Washington, we see regular proof it's the Democrats themselves who threaten the right of people to govern themselves. The latest example comes in this week's state Supreme Court decision that throws out the votes of millions of Washington voters. 2 years ago, a solid majority of citizens in the Evergreen State, including yours truly, voted to forbid the state from cutting its citizens off from America's most abundant and inexpensive energy, natural gas. The state constitution guarantees the right of citizens to vote on such things. Yet the state Supreme Court simply threw out the vote, claiming Initiative 2066 violates the single subject rule. Of course, to protect access to natural gas, the initiative had to deal with state regulations on utilities, building codes, multiple subjects, but all concerned with one thing, natural gas. So, we have an all-Democrat Supreme Court doing the bidding of a Democrat legislature and a Democrat governor in denying democratic choices for citizens. And the Democrats will tell you Trump is the threat. That's the Rose City Wrap. Join me at noon on KXL for First Amendment Friday. I'm Lars Larson.
0: It's 7:45 now. 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

0: 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From the KXL Sports Desk, here's Noah Friedman.
1: John, Buffalo Bills quarterback Josh Allen said he didn't want to think about playing in his new digs as the franchise opened the new Highmark Stadium last night. But boy, did he put on a show to mark the occasion.
2: Allen rolling. He'll run it in. Touchdown!
1: Allen has already accounted for 9 touchdowns in 2 games, including 5 on Thursday Night Football, the Bills taking down the Lions 41-31. Buffalo scored the first 21 points of the game, something that infuriated Lions quarterback Jared Goff.
3: Really understand, we need to start good. We need to start on that momentum and ignite some of those plays in the first drive and the second drive and not allow ourselves to get in these holes.
1: Lions dropped to 1-1 while the Bills moved to 2-0. Seahawks are in Arizona to take on the Cardinals Sunday at 1:25 on Fox. Both teams won their opening games of the 2026 season. A former Oregon Duck had her best game in a WNBA uniform.
4: Holly Winterburn, feet behind the three-point line, banks it in! There is still life!
1: 18 points for Holly Winterburn, including that bank shot 3 at the end. Unfortunately, the Portland Fire couldn't hang with the Phoenix Mercury in the Rose City, losing 94-91. Portland is in San Francisco for a matchup with the Golden State Valkyries. Tip-off at 7 tonight from the Bay. The Portland Timbers are getting ready for a showdown with Atlanta United at Providence Park this weekend. Head coach Marty Cifuentes on the results produced since he was hired back in July.
5: So far, I was telling to the guys that I'm so proud the way they have been training at really high level, high intensity, highly competitive. And I think that that's a foundation that hopefully will allow us to have a good performance.
1: Kickoff at 7:30 tomorrow night. The Portland Thorns have dropped points over the course of the late summer and sit in 6th place in the NWSL. They'll look to get back on track with a showdown in Orlando tomorrow at 1 against the Pride. With sports at 15 and 45, Noah Friedman, FM News 101.
6: It's 7:47.
7: From ABC News, I'm Sherry Preston. Everyday Americans struggling to fill up their gas tanks. The price of gas rising to just under $4.50 a gallon overnight. ABC's Elizabeth Schulze has more from a gas station in Washington, D.C.
8: When you think about what this means when you go to fill up, the cost to fill up a Chevy SUV now averaging $125. That is compared to $82 at the end of February when the war began. And prices are set to go up even more as the war slows down the flow of oil around the world.
7: Diesel up to $6.44 a gallon. Most farm equipment and semi-trucks use diesel. Farmers and truckers like Devin Wheeler in California's San Joaquin Valley say they're hurting.
9: Killing me. I have to fill up only a little bit here. If I fill up here, it's going to cost me about $1,000. If I go over the next state over where it's $2 cheaper, it costs me about $6.70.
7: Prices pushed up by the wars in Ukraine and Iran, where today thousands of pro-government protesters took to the streets in Tehran in support of the hardline regime. The government planned the protest. There are protests expected today in Washington as President Trump threatens to tear down the Kennedy Center unless his name is put on it in some way.
10: Trump insists he should be recognized for helping the institution financially. But Congress just gave the center $250 million for renovations, and the financial troubles only began after Trump tried to change the name, causing performers to cancel and ticket sales to plummet.
7: ABC's Mary Bruce. Some big-time rain headed to the Midwest this weekend, starting in Mankato, Minnesota.
11: Then, into early Saturday morning, Chicago could see some really heavy rains moving through. Madison, down to Milwaukee. Saturday into Sunday, that keeps moving into southwest Michigan, like South Haven or Kalamazoo, over to Mansfield in Columbus, Ohio, right through northern Indiana.
7: That's ABC Chief Meteorologist Ginger Z. You're listening to ABC News.
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0: It's 7:50 on Portland's Morning News. Here's a recap of some of our top local stories today. A $27 million lawsuit is asking new questions about a deadly use of force in Clark County.
6: Washington County's chair will take a step back in her role, but will stay on the board.
0: And on Wall Street, major averages are mixed this morning. We have the latest numbers and business news at 7:56.
6: But first, it's 7:51, traffic and weather together on the ones. John Morales on this Friday. How are the roads?
15: Southbound I-5 is really crawling now from Lombard down to the Fremont Bridge. It's around a 20-minute ride from Vancouver into Portland. Southbound traffic is a little sluggish in stretches from Wilsonville up to Lower Boone's Ferry. On the Sunset Highway, eastbound traffic tightens up from 158th Avenue out to Cedar Hills, then again from Shoals Ferry to the 405 interchange, and westbound 84 drags a bit from the 82nd on-ramp all the way into the I-5 interchange. 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From the KXL Traffic Center, I'm John Morales.
0: Friday forecast, cloudy this morning, sure is. Look out the window. We are expecting afternoon sunshine with a high near 76. 80 degrees tomorrow after some early clouds burn off. Now, Sunday looks quite nice. Sunny skies, a warm afternoon, temps in the low 80s. And Monday will be mostly sunny, but not as warm, 76 degrees. Right now, it is cloudy, 54 degrees in Salem here in Portland, it is 55.
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2: Amazon has weighed in on the artificial intelligence safety debate, saying AI labs should ensure models are released only when they are safe and fully tested, but stop short of calling for an industry slowdown. According to Reuters, AI industry leaders have called for that slowdown in the technology's development due to safety reasons. Gasoline and diesel prices have continued to surge, with energy experts warning that those costs are likely to climb amid geopolitical conflicts overseas. AAA says the national average sits at $4.46 a gallon for regular unleaded. For diesel, it sits at $6.31 a gallon. 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
4: John is in a basement mixing up the medicine. I'm on the pavement thinking about the government.
1: Well, some new, but make it old, music on the way from Bob Dylan. Columbia Records joining forces with Legacy Records to release the Rolling Thunder Review, the 1976 live recordings. It's a box set with 39 CDs containing 381 songs, 371 of which have never been released.
3: Well, no plans for the weekend to retire his famous stage name. The four-time Grammy Award winner's real name is Abel Tesfaye. He ditched his moniker on social media in 2023 and announced plans to retire it. But now he tells GQ he's changed his mind, saying getting rid of the weekend would be a waste of inspiration.
5: It just takes some time.
1: It'll be just fine for Jimmy Eat World and Time. The band has now canceled several upcoming shows after frontman Jim Adkins underwent emergency eye surgery. The band is currently in the middle of a tour celebrating the 25th anniversary of that mega hit and the album it's on, Bleed American.
3: And 39 years ago today, we met Scrooge McDuck. DuckTales ran for four seasons and exactly 100 episodes. More than just a show, full-length movie, video games, lunchboxes, spin-offs, and a reboot.
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0: 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It's 8:01, traffic and weather together on those ones. John Morales, how are the roads?
1: We're just seeing a touch of stop-and-go traffic right now on southbound I-5 from Lombard down to the Fremont Bridge, and southbound 405 continues to drag across the span down to Burnside. Northbound 5 is just sluggish from 205 up to Lower Boone's Ferry with another little hiccup as you approach the Markham Bridge. Southbound I-205 is sluggish from around 82nd Drive to the south end of the Abernathy Bridge. Northbound traffic is sluggish from Johnson Creek up to just before Powell, and there's some slow traffic on westbound I-84 from the Halsey on-ramp all the way into I-5. From the KXL Traffic Center, I'm John Morales.
2: Let's take a look at that Friday forecast. We expect these clouds to burn off and give us some afternoon sunshine with a high near 76. And we also expect it to get down to 55 overnight. Early clouds Saturday, otherwise it'll be a sunny day with a high nearing 80, 81 on Sunday. And your last full day of summer is Monday. Mostly sunny, but not as warm, only getting up to about 76 degrees. Right now, it's downright cloudy, 56 in Portland.
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2: It's 8:02. The family of a man fatally stabbed by a Clark County Sheriff's deputy has filed a $27 million wrongful death lawsuit. Mitch Elliott reports.
3: Deputy Bryson Layton stabbed 54-year-old Mark Fogle 17 times during a struggle following a traffic stop in May of 2025. Layton told investigators Fogle reached for his gun. Family attorney Mark Lindquist spoke with our news partner, KGW.
4: There's no evidence that he was being overpowered by Mr. Fogle. We're left with a lot of unanswered questions about why deadly force was used.
3: Lindquist says the family also wants to know why Layton's body camera shut off before the stabbing and why other deputies muted their audio afterward. Mitch Elliott, FM News 101.
0: Washington County Chair Catherine Harrington will step back from her leadership role after giving the middle finger to another commissioner during a work session Tuesday. Harrington has apologized, but plans to remain on the commission. Three commissioners called her behavior unacceptable and urged her to quit. Commissioner Jason Schneider will temporarily serve as chair until Vice Chair Jerry Willey returns from vacation. Harrington does not plan to seek re-election.
2: Well, no secret deals on data centers. KXL's Gail Cunningham reports that's the goal of a resolution approved Wednesday by the Portland City Council.
5: Aye.
6: The resolution passed with 11 votes. Chief sponsor Councilor Tiffany Koyama Lane says it asks the city administrator not to sign non-disclosure agreements with prospective developers of data centers and to notify the council whenever there's an inquiry about building one.
7: Specifically with the power draw of 20 megawatts or more.
6: Council will take a look at a moratorium on those data centers down the road, but for now,
7: this step costs the city nothing. $0. But what it gets us is the ability to look Portlanders, look folks in the eye, people who are here, and tell them that nothing is happening behind closed doors while we're figuring out what the right next steps are.
6: Gail Cunningham, FM News 101.
0: GPS tracking devices like AirTags are more popular than ever. And Multnomah County's district attorney says they're very useful in tracking down stolen property.
8: When we're talking about expensive personal property, having these, it does really start to make sense.
0: Whether it's a stolen e-bike or laptop, DA Nathan Vasquez says prosecutions involving the tiny digital trackers tend to be more successful.
8: First and foremost, whenever we can recover property and get that back to the victim, that is a huge win. And we're able to then connect it with the individual who took it, a huge win. This is a way that really leads a direct connection between that individual and the property.
0: But he urges victims not to confront thieves on their own. Always contact law enforcement.
2: It's 8:05. The legend of Dolly Parton lives on in the form of the late singer's Imagination Library. KXL's Brett Recamp has more on how children here in the Northwest are benefiting.
9: Support for early learning in families or SELF is on the ground, actually helping get free books in the hands of little ones up to the age of 5. Debbie Hamm says it gives every parent a chance to be more involved.
10: Why it matters is because literacy is such a huge factor in children's success.
9: Debbie says SELF delivers some 12,000 books every month from Dolly's Imagination Library. And Dolly's first book is always The Little Engine That Could, in honor of her father, who was illiterate, and because that book inspired her. Brett Recamp, FM News 101.
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5: 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You're listening to Portland's Morning News live from the Swickard Studio. I'm John Eric Smith, along with Grant MacHill. Here's what we're working on today.
6: The Oregon Zoo is unveiling two new open-air spaces as it begins a series of improvements.
5: The Ducks and Beavs look to get back on track with what they hope will be easier competition. That's in sports at 8:15.
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0: 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It's 8:11. We do traffic and weather together on the ones. John Morales, how's that Friday drive-in looking?
1: It's really not too bad out there. We're seeing slow and go traffic on the Sunset Highway eastbound from just before 158 out to Cedar Hills, then again from Shoals Ferry to the 405 interchange, about an 18-minute ride from the back of the line. Not a dissimilar pace on westbound 84. That slows down from the Halsey on-ramp westbound all the way into the I-5 interchange. Southbound I-5 is stop and go from around Rosa Parks down to the Fremont Bridge, and southbound 405 stays heavy across the bridge down to Burnside. From the KXL Traffic Center, I'm John Morales.
2: Some morning clouds, afternoon sunshine is in the forecast, a high of about 76 degrees or so this afternoon. Tonight, for the Ducks and Vikings down in Eugene, 7:30 kickoff time, temperatures should be in the 60s. Going to stay dry, though, throughout the game. For tomorrow, Saturday, 80 degrees for the high here in Portland. If you're headed to Corvallis or Oregon State, Montana, it's a late 1 8 p.m. kick. We'll be dry and in the 60s for kickoff. Sunday, looking at 81 degrees here in Portland. Right now, in downtown Portland, it is overcast and 57 degrees.
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2: 8:12 is our time, and new technology is now in place for law enforcement in Clackamas County. KXL's Dane Vodder reports.
3: The district attorney's office is the first agency in Oregon and one of the first across the country to adopt tech that integrates the DA and law enforcement systems, allowing the agencies to directly share reports for prosecution. Clackamas County DA John Wentworth says previously his staff had to manually re-enter information from law enforcement into their case management system.
4: We have more digital technology than we've ever had, and that requires more staff to process that work more quickly. So we'll be able to reallocate resources in our office to address some of those more pressing needs.
3: Dane Vodder, FM News 101.
0: The U.S. Department of Agriculture is designating 9 Oregon counties as natural disaster areas following drought and other severe weather. Included are Clackamas, Hood River, Yamhill, Columbia, and Lane counties. The designation makes emergency loans available to affected farmers and ranchers. Applications are due September 30th of 2027.
2: The Oregon Zoo now has 2 new spaces for visitors as part of improvements funded by voter-approved bond measure.
5: Cascade Terrace and the Wildlife Pavilion are the first of 5 projects planned, and the zoo's Beth Redmond-Jones says they're part of a much larger effort.
6: This bond for $380 million that was voted on in 2024 is actually for about 12 years, and we're 2 years into it.
5: Redmond-Jones also says the bond requires projects that provide more shelter for visitors, so the pavilions are covered, and they have fans and lighting.
6: So hopefully our visitors will be comfortable all year round.
5: And the zoo is now preparing to improve the coastal Shores exhibit next, with new homes for sea otters, harbor seals, and penguins. 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
7: It's a one-of-a-kind night, the opening of a brand-new stadium in Buffalo, New York. 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
8: 81-year-old Al Michaels still doing it on Amazon Prime and setting the scene for us. The home team got off to a dream start.
7: Deep drop, pump fake, going deep, wide open, touchdown, Joshua Palmer.
8: It was 27-7 Bills at one point, but the visiting Lions, they hung in there.
7: The fires into the end zone, pulled in. There he is again, Gibbs.
9: for the score.
8: Four passing touchdowns for Jared Goff, including that one to his main target, Jahmyr Gibbs, making fantasy owners, much like myself, very happy. In the end, though, the MVP frontrunner in week two had something to say about protecting his house.
9: Allen fires, and that is held on to touchdown. Kincaid, another one.
8: Josh Allen threw for three scores. He also ran in for two touchdowns. He's the all-time leader in multiple rush and pass TDs in one game for his career with 10. Buffalo outlasts Detroit 41-31. Back at home, the Portland Fire went toe-to-toe with the defending WNBA runners-up at Moda.
10: Here's Inkster, though, looking for the answer. Yes! Inkster says, hold on a minute. She hits her fifth three of the game.
8: Team leading 21 points for the hard-nosed defending Emily Inkster. The Mercury, however, were able to make their free throws down the stretch and take down the Fire 94-91. Portland is in San Francisco for a back-to-back, taking on the Golden State Valkyries at 7 o'clock tonight. And a reminder of the weekend slate taking place for the Oregon football schools, as Grant and John have mentioned. The 21st-ranked Oregon Ducks take on Portland State tonight from Autzen with kickoff at 7:30. And the Oregon State Beavers play host to the University of Montana in Corvallis. That's a later kickoff, 8 p.m. start from Reaser on Saturday night. Grizzlies are trying to beat a Pac-12 opponent for the first time since knocking off Washington in 2021. Keontae George and the Utah Jazz, by the way, have agreed to a contract extension. That's news coming into our newsroom. And also, ASU and Kansas battling in London for football. That's the first time that London will host a college football game. With sports at 15 and 45, Noah Friedman, FM News 101.
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11: From ABC News, Sherry Preston, the price of diesel fuel in overdrive, hitting $6.44 a gallon on average nationwide, with more ABC's Elizabeth Schulze at a gas station in D.C.
12: We spoke with one manager of a trucking company in South Dakota overnight. He told us that the cost to fill up his small fleet of trucks has gone from $3,000 a week before the Iran war now to almost $7,000 now. And we are seeing these costs go across the economy. Most goods, a majority of goods in the U.S., travel through trucking. And that is why we could see these prices translate into higher costs for food, clothes, and packages.
11: A gallon of gas averaging just under $4.50 nationwide, a lot higher on the West Coast. Some San Francisco gas stations selling gas for $6.29 and diesel for just under $9 a gallon. Several notable AI experts, including NASA, Johns Hopkins, and Stanford universities, as well as one of the creators of modern AI, Jeffrey Hinton, have signed a public letter saying companies like OpenAI and Anthropic need truly independent evaluators. That is new revelations surface.
12: Researchers have reportedly used Anthropic's Claude software to hack rival company OpenAI. The researchers told the Wall Street Journal they gained access to an employee's ChatGPT account and read files containing company secrets. OpenAI claims it's now resolved the related security issues and thanked the researchers for contacting them. This latest hack piling onto the existing calls for regulation as fears grow that artificial intelligence will keep improving itself and make human control increasingly difficult or possibly impossible.
11: ABC's Hannah Batah. The lone holdout juror in the Lindsey Clancy mistrial has issued a statement through an attorney. The juror says, "I didn't have any doubts based on all the physical evidence, key witnesses, and what the prosecution presented. I thought it was enough proof that Clancy knew exactly what she was doing and planned." Clancy admits she killed her three children, but says she did it while suffering from postpartum psychosis. This is ABC News.
13: 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I've been surfing here since I was a kid. Now, seeing my grandson out on the water, it means everything to me. Watching him and taking in the blue waves, the sea breeze, the blurry horizon.
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2: It is 8:20 on this Friday morning. This is Portland's Morning News, and here are some of the stories that we are working on this morning.
0: Portland City Council takes first steps to limit the expansion of data centers.
2: Portland police believe they may have caught a serial burglar who's been breaking into food carts across Portland and Milwaukee.
0: Plus, Crazy Train going to be crowded in October. We'll explain in entertainment news at 8:27.
2: But first, it's 8:21, traffic and weather together on those ones. John Morales, it's Friday, typically a little light on the roads. Is that the case today?
1: It's definitely fairly light. The ride has actually improved on southbound I-5 that now just drags from Rosa Park down to the Fremont Bridge, around a 13-minute ride from Vancouver into Portland. And we're not really seeing any slow traffic northbound on 5. There is a slow patch on southbound I-205 from the south end of the Abernathy Bridge out to around 10th Street. A westbound I-84 is slow from 205 all the way into the I-5 split. And on the Sunset Highway, eastbound traffic drags from around Murray Boulevard to 270. And again from Shoals Ferry into the Vista Ridge Tunnel. 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From the KXL Traffic Center, I'm John Morales.
0: Forecast time. It is cloudy today, or at least it is right now. We're expecting sunshine with a high near 76. Tonight, it'll be clearer with a low around 55. Tomorrow, we're going to end up with sunny skies after some morning clouds clear out, 80 degrees. 81 on Sunday with clear skies, and it'll be mostly sunny, but not as warm. 76 on Monday, which is the last day of summer, full day of summer. 56 and cloudy right now in downtown Portland.
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2: 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We are live from the Swickard Studio. 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
5: Warren Buffett has officially stepped down as chairman of Berkshire Hathaway. The legendary investor will stay on the board of directors, but will see his son, Howard, take over the chairman's role. It was about 9 months ago that Buffett turned over the CEO role to Greg Abel. In making this move, Buffett quipped, "Father time always wins." Nestle's has seen its local assets in Russia placed under temporary external administration that could lead Kremlin-friendly investors to take control of Nestle's Russia business. I'm Dan Loney with Your Money Now on FM News 101 KXL.
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2: And there's something evil lurking at the box office this weekend.
6: 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There's an emergency here. 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
2: The new Resident Evil reboot expected to rake in about $50 million in its weekend debut.
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0: Yeah, all aboard the crazy train on October 28th. That's when Ozzy Osbourne and Black Sabbath's final concert hits theaters. Ozzy and Black Sabbath Back to the Beginning was filmed in July 2025 in England just 17 days before Ozzy died.
25: Hey, you know that I don't play. Street's not safe, but I never.
2: The new king of Spotify is Drake. 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
0: Three of the most famous shows in TV history are celebrating anniversaries. 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

0: 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Those are The Addams Family, premiered ABC 1964, while I Dream of Jeannie and Get Smart both came out in 1965.
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1: 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All right. 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
1: And I'm Grant MacHill. It's now 8:30 on this Friday morning.
0: Here's a look at our top stories today. The Portland City Council takes the first steps to limit the expansion of data centers.
1: Portland soccer teams look for some wins for the first time in three match days. Sports at 8:45.
0: And the major indexes are heading for a losing week on Wall Street. We have that in business news, which is coming up at 8:56.
1: But first, it's 8:31, traffic and weather together on those ones. John Morales on this Friday. How are things on the roads?
5: We've got some stop-and-go traffic on westbound I-84 from just after the 205 interchange all the way into I-5, and that'll set you back about 15 minutes. 205 looks pretty good until you start making your way through Clackamas, and it slows down from 213 out to the 10th Street off-ramp. We're starting to see some heavy traffic northbound on 205 from Blankenship up to around 10th Street. Looks like there may be an issue there. On the Sunset Highway, eastbound traffic has improved. That is now just slugging from Murray to Cedar Hills, then again from Shoals Ferry into 405. Southbound 405 is slow from the I-5 interchange at the Fremont Bridge down to the Sunset Highway. From the KXL Traffic Center, I'm John Morales.
0: Let's take a look at that Friday forecast. It is cloudy this morning, at least over the city of Portland. Looking out east, it's definitely a cloud city out there. We are expecting that to burn off, get some afternoon sunshine, high near 76. Tomorrow, we are going to hit 80 degrees, and the early clouds are going to burn off, giving us a sunny afternoon. It'll be sunny all day on Sunday. Of course, it's right there in the name. And 81 degrees on Sunday. Monday, back to work, 76 degrees and sunny. Right now, overcast, cloudy, like we said, 57 degrees.
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0: It's 8:32. Clark County faces a $27 million wrongful death claim after a sheriff's deputy stabbed a man 17 times. Mitch Elliott has details.
6: Deputy Bryson Layton's camera shut off during a struggle with Mark Fogle at a Ridgefield Way station in May of 2025. The deputy then stabbed Fogle 17 times, killing him. Family attorney Mark Lindquist tells our news partner KGW the body cam footage leaves more questions than answers.
7: Why was the deputy's body cam turned off right before the stabbing? Why did deputies mute their audio when they were investigating the stabbing?
6: Independent investigators could not determine whether the camera shutoff was intentional or caused by pressure on the button. Mitch Elliott, FM News 101.
1: Police have arrested a man who is accused of burglarizing food carts in Portland and Milwaukee. 29-year-old Theodore Jackson faces 37 charges. The burglaries caused thousands of dollars in damage to those food carts, and expensive items from the carts were stolen. Investigators are asking other victims who have not talked to police to come forward.
0: Two people have been indicted in Yamhill County for using counterfeit $100 bills to buy gift cards at Safeway stores across Oregon. Mark Melendez and Heather Fawcett face multiple charges. Oregon Attorney General Dan Rayfield says when counterfeiters flood the market with fake bills, it's small businesses already infected by inflation that pay the price.
1: The Portland City Council takes a first step towards controlling the growth of data centers in the city. KXL's Gil Cunningham reports councilors passed a resolution this week to make sure data center deals are not shrouded in secrecy.
8: Councillor Tiffany Coyomalane says there are at least 10 city sites that could accommodate a hyperscale data center. This resolution discourages the city administrator from signing non-disclosure agreements with prospective developers and to notify the council when a company inquires about building a data center.
9: So this resolution at its core is about responsible good governance, protecting how decisions get made in our city. It's about transparency, and it's also about building and keeping public trust.
8: Woodburn and Hillsborough have enacted temporary moratoriums amid concerns about power consumption and environmental impacts. Coyomalane says this resolution buys the council time to consider a moratorium or zoning restrictions. Gail Cunningham, FM News 101.
0: Vancouver-based nonprofit delivering some 12,000 books to children aged from birth to the age of five, even though that program was started by Dolly Parton, who, as you know, recently passed away.
10: SELF, or Support for Early Learning and Families, is the area's affiliate for Dolly's Imagination Library, a free monthly book club for little ones, no matter how much money their parents make.
11: Our vision as an organization is that every child in our community thrives. Every one of them.
10: Debbie Hamm with SELF says they have a benefit event next month to cover some of the cost of delivering these books. Picked out by Dolly herself, Debbie says Imagination Library was set up to continue touching the lives of preschoolers, even though Parton passed away last month. Brett Recamp, FM News 101.
1: Speaking of Dolly, Portland City Council will declare Friday, September 25th, fittingly, as Dolly Parton Day. During Wednesday's council meeting, the Dolly Parton Proclamation will be read. The ceremony will also include representatives from the Imagination Library Program and drag performer Nicole Onoscupi.

0: September 25th is numerically 9 to 5, of course, honoring Parton's hit from that 1980s film.
1: So as far as Portland's concerned, it's 9 to 5. What a day.
0: That's right.
1: And that's it.
0: Yep.
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1: 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You're listening to Portland's Morning News. Live from the Swickard studio, I'm John Eric Smith. He's Grant MacHill. Here are some of the stories we're following today.
0: The Oregon Zoo now has 2 new spaces for visitors as part of improvements funded by a voter-approved bond measure.
1: And the Portland Fire, not as scorching as the Phoenix Mercury when it comes to the basketball court. That's in sports at 8:45.
0: And the weekend is, well, almost here, but it's going to stay for the foreseeable future. We'll make sense of that in entertainment news at 8:57.
1: Really sounds like you gave us all like a week off.
0: Or you're fired.
1: No, we don't like that one. Those stories and more in 90 seconds. First, it is 8:41, traffic and weather together on the ones. John Morales, I know you're waiting for the weekend, but how are those roads looking?
13: Looks like you're going to have to keep

0: waiting. There is a crash on northbound I-205 at the 10th Street on-ramp. It's unclear which lanes are affected, but traffic is at a standstill, backed up nearly to Stafford. That's already a 25-minute backup. Southbound I-205 is also stop and go in the area from around 213 across the Abernathy Bridge out to 10th Street. There's heavy traffic on westbound 84 from the Halsey on-ramp all the way into the I-5 interchange, and southbound I-5 is tough from Lombard down to the Fremont Bridge. 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From the KXL Traffic Center, I'm John Morales.
1: Nice little forecast in store for this afternoon. After these clouds burn away, going to have sunshine, 76, a nice 76 degrees. If you're headed down to Eugene tonight for the Ducks and Vikings football game at the 7:30 kickoff time, we're going to have temperatures in the mid-60s. It's going to be dry. Good news there. For tomorrow, Saturday and Sunday, for the weekend, 80, 81 both days. For Saturday in Corvallis, if you're headed to the game, Oregon State and Montana, 8 p.m. kick, dry and mid-60s. So nice little football weekend in front. Right now in downtown Portland, it's still cloudy, though, 57 degrees.
2: 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Could be rain today, sunshine tomorrow. 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
1: It's 8:42 in Clackamas County District Attorney's Office has rolled out some new tech to better communicate with law enforcement ahead of prosecutions. Here's KXL's Dane Vauder.
3: The DA's office is the first agency in the state to adopt the technology which integrates the record system used by law enforcement into the system used by the DA. Clackamas County DA John Wentworth says this will expedite the prosecution process.
4: Those who have been charged, we can charge more quickly, and crime victims who have experienced crime can expect that they're going to have a court date scheduled right away.
3: Before the new technology, DA staff had to rewrite information from law enforcement into their system, doubling up on the same work. Dane Vauder, FM News 101.
2: The Oregon Zoo is unveiling two new open-air spaces as they begin a series of improvements. More on that from KXL's Tim Lance.
5: Cascade Terrace is a 3,200-square-foot shelter at the zoo entrance.
6: It just nestles you right in Washington Forest, right in the treetops, and it's just really, really beautiful.
5: The zoo's Beth Redmond-Jones says there's also the new wildlife pavilion between the elephants and polar bears, with views into those areas and the primate habitats.
6: And that is a almost 12,000-square-foot pavilion.
5: And this is just the start. Redmond-Jones says that they're going to start next working on the Coastal Shores exhibit with new homes for the sea otters, harbor seals, and the penguins. Tim Lance, FM News 101.
1: Now, you really only have one consideration for lunch or dinner today. Bree Tennis explains.
7: That's because it's National Cheeseburger Day, a wonderful moment when the melted cheese fuses with the seared beef patty. According to an Instacart survey, the average American eats 150 per year.
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7: And no offense to Jimmy Buffett, the number one condiment is ketchup. 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And if you don't eat meat, your day is coming. World Vegan Day, November 1st. I'm Bree Tennis.
2: All right, enough with the burgers. A health expert is emphasizing the importance of children having breakfast before heading off to school. Jennifer Hyland is a dietitian at the Cleveland Clinic. She says children who don't eat breakfast can have brain fog, fatigue, and that could have an impact on learning. They suggest a meal with fiber and protein. That could be an egg, toast, milk, or yogurt as possible options.
1: 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Here's Noah Friedman.
9: Grant, Buffalo Bills quarterback Josh Allen said he didn't want to think about playing in his new digs as the franchise opened Highmark Stadium last night, but boy, did he put on a show to mark the occasion.
10: Allen rolling. He'll run it in. Touchdown!
9: Allen has already accounted for 9 touchdowns in 2 games this season, including 5 on Thursday Night Football. The Bills taking down the Lions 41-31. Buffalo scored the first 21 points of the game, something that infuriated Lions quarterback Jared Goff afterwards.
11: Really understand we need to start good. We just start on that momentum and ignite some of those plays in the first drive and the second drive and not allow ourselves to get in these holes.
9: Detroit dropping to 1-1. Buffalo moving to 2-0. Seahawks are in Arizona to take on the Cardinals Sunday at 1:25 on Fox. Both teams won their opening games of the 2026 season. A former Oregon Duck had her best game in a WNBA uniform last night.
12: Molly Winterberg, feet behind the three-point line.
9: 18 points for Holly Winterburn, including that bank shot three at the end. But unfortunately, the Portland Fire couldn't hang with the Phoenix Mercury in the Rose City, losing 94-91. Portland is in San Francisco for a matchup with the Golden State Valkyries. Tip-off at 7 p.m. tonight from the Bay. The Portland Timbers are getting ready for a showdown with Atlanta United at Providence Park this weekend. Head coach Marty Cifuentes on the results produced since he was hired back in July.
13: So far, I was telling to the guys that I'm so proud the way they have been training at really high level, high intensity, highly competitive. And I think that that's a foundation that hopefully will allow us to have a good performance.
9: Kickoff at 7:30 tomorrow night. The Portland Thorns have dropped points over the course of the late summer. They sit sixth in the NWSL currently. They'll look to get back on track with a showdown in Orlando tomorrow at 1 against the Pride. Mariners opening up a three-game set in Denver against the Colorado Rockies tonight, and you can tune in for that one on our sister station, 750 The Game. With sports at 15 and 45, Noah Friedman, FM News 101.
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14: From ABC News, I'm Sherry Preston. The price of diesel fuel in overdrive, hitting $6.44 a gallon on average nationwide, with more ABC's Elizabeth Schulze at a gas station in D.C.
15: We spoke with one manager of a trucking company in South Dakota overnight. He told us that the cost to fill up his small fleet of trucks has gone from $3,000 a week before the Iran war now to almost $7,000 now. And we are seeing these costs go across the economy. Most goods, a majority of goods in the U.S., travel through trucking. And that is why we could see these prices translate into higher costs for food, clothes, and packages.
14: A gallon of gas averaging just under $4.50 nationwide, a lot higher on the West Coast. Some San Francisco gas stations selling gas for $6.29 and diesel for just under $9 a gallon. Several notable AI experts, including NASA, Johns Hopkins, and Stanford Universities, as well as one of the creators of modern AI, Jeffrey Hinton, have signed a public letter saying companies like OpenAI and Anthropic need truly independent evaluators. That is new revelations surface.
15: Researchers have reportedly used Anthropic's Claude software to hack rival company OpenAI. The researchers told the Wall Street Journal they gained access to an employee's ChatGPT account and read files containing company secrets. OpenAI claims it's now resolved the related security issues and thanked the researchers for contacting them. This latest hack piling onto the existing calls for regulation as fears grow that artificial intelligence will keep improving itself and make human control increasingly difficult or possibly impossible.
14: ABC's Hannah Batah. The lone holdout juror in the Lindsey Clancy mistrial has issued a statement through an attorney. The juror says, "I didn't have any doubts based on all the physical evidence, key witnesses, and what the prosecution presented. I thought it was enough proof that Clancy knew exactly what she was doing and planned." Clancy admits she killed her three children, but says she did it while suffering from postpartum psychosis. This is ABC News.
16: 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I've been surfing here since I was a kid. Now, seeing my grandson out on the water, it means everything to me. Watching him and taking in the blue waves, the sea breeze, the blurry horizon.
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1: 8:50 on this Friday morning. You've got Portland's morning news. Here are some of the stories that we have been watching today.
2: Portland joins a growing list of cities looking to control the growth of data centers.
1: Washington County's chair will take a step back in her role, but will stay on the board.
2: And the crazy train is going to be crowded this October. We'll explain in entertainment news at 8:57.
1: Welcome aboard, right?
2: All aboard.
1: I'm already on the crazy train. Good. 8:51. Traffic and weather together on the ones. John Morales, not looking at trains, but at the roads. How are they today?
0: Well, not so good if you're trying to get through West Lynn. Northbound 205 at 10th Street, there's a crash blocking at least one lane. Traffic is stopped northbound, backed up to Stafford. It's about a 30-minute backup now. Southbound I-205 is also getting an eyeful, so that is heavy from 82nd Drive down to 10th Street. We're seeing a little bit of slow-and-go traffic on westbound 84 from the Halsey on-ramp all the way into I-5 on the Sunset Highway. Things have really improved, but it's still sluggish from Shoals Ferry into the Vista Ridge Tunnel. 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From the KXL Traffic Center, I'm John Morales.
2: Friday forecast time. It is a cloudy, overcast, dare I say, autumnal morning. But we're expecting afternoon sunshine with a high near 76. Tomorrow, we're going to have some more early clouds, but those are expected to burn off. Again, that tomorrow, 80 degree high, and it'll be sunny on Sunday with a high near 81. And our last day of summer, mostly sunny, not as warm, though, 76 degrees on Monday. Fall arrives at 5:05 p.m. on Tuesday. Right now, it is cloudy, 57 in Portland.
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2: 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A giant Wendy's franchisee, Meritage Hospitality Group, has filed for Chapter 11 bankruptcy protection. 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I'm Dan Loney with Your Money Now on FM News 101 KXL.
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4: John is in a basement mixing up the medicine. I'm on a pavement.
1: We have some new, I mean, it's old, but some new music to us on the way from Bob Dylan. Columbia Records joining forces with Legacy Records to release the Rolling Thunder Review, the 1976 live recordings. Get this, it's a box set. Remember those? 39 CDs, 381 songs, 371 of them have never been released.
3: Well, no plans for The Weeknd to retire his famous stage name. The four-time Grammy Award winner's real name is Abel Tesfaye. He ditched that moniker on social media back in 2023 and said he was going to retire it, but he tells GQ now that he's changed his mind, saying getting rid of The Weeknd would be a, quote, waste of inspiration.
5: It just takes some
1: going to take some time for Jimmy Eat World to get back to the road. The band canceled several upcoming shows after lead man Jim Adkins had underwent emergency eye surgery.
3: And 39 years ago today, we met Uncle Scrooge. DuckTales ran for 4 seasons and exactly 100 episodes. And it's the number one animated Disney series of all time, according to Watch Mojo.
1: KXL, Portland's number one source for news and information.
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12: From ABC News, I'm Wayne Cabot. The Philadelphia Department of Public Health is notifying the public of likely measles exposure inside Children's Hospital of Philadelphia. They're giving babies antibodies and telling others who may have been exposed to check for symptoms. Pennsylvania has seen 4 measles deaths in recent weeks. All were unvaccinated. It's the worst measles outbreak in the U.S. since 1992. More than 730 cases. The Commonwealth asking the CDC to help out. Early voting began today in Virginia. In an election, Democrats hope may give them back control of Congress. Republicans in some districts, once considered to be safe, are putting distance between themselves and the president.
5: Representative Maria Elvira Salazar of Miami is a three-term Republican endorsed by Trump in a district that's three-quarters Hispanic. The same

0: two fill-ups plus points, that will bring your total down to $4.45 a gallon. That's a savings of 34 cents a gallon just for signing up.
1: ABC's Elizabeth Schulze. This hit was all over our radios in 1996, hard to believe, 30 years ago. Led to a Broadway career for Spring Awakening, Alice in Wonderland, American Psycho, Duncan Sheik has died at 56, organ failure. 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
1: Across the Bay Area and Southern California, a walkout by 14,000 security guards protesting low wages. The strike affecting luxury retailers. AI giant Anthropic telling its San Francisco employees to be ready to work from home if they have to. Strikers plan a protest there today. It's a holiday comeback for a classic American company.
3: Toys R Us says they're planning a major expansion, adding 120 new stores nationwide. The retailer currently has 40 standalone stores and Toys R Us shops inside Macy's stores across the country. It's quite the comeback for the chain, which filed for bankruptcy and closed most of its stores in America nearly a decade ago.
1: ABC's Sam Champion. If you bought $10,000 in Berkshire Hathaway when Warren Buffett founded it in 1965, the Oracle of Omaha would have turned it into almost $2 million now. Shares slipped today when Buffett announced that he's giving up his role as chairman at 96 years old. He already gave up his role as the CEO. His genius, doing his homework, buying stocks for cheap, and being patient with his investments. Scientists say they found a new type of wildcat. Could be the first living feline species discovered in more than 100 years.
4: 10,000 more out-of-work Americans made their first application for jobless benefits in the week leading up to May 2nd. The number has remained stubbornly above 200,000 for 4 years, and that's where it was pegged in the Labor Department's most recent reading.
1: That's ABC's Jim Ryan on jobs. I'm Wayne Cabot, ABC News.
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5: 9:05 on this Friday morning. Time to check the roads. To do so, we bring in John Morales. John, how are things looking on this Friday?
6: We're working on a crash on northbound I-205 at 10th Street. This has northbound traffic stop and go backed up nearly to Stafford Road. Southbound traffic is also getting an eyefall. That's heavy from 212 all the way down to 10th Street. Southbound I-5 is also very heavy from Rosa Parks all the way down to the Fremont Bridge. From the KXL Traffic Center, I'm John Morales.
5: Some morning clouds, afternoon sunshine expected, 76 for the high, lows tonight in the 50s before kickoff between the Ducks and the Vikings in Eugene at 7:30. Temperatures in the 60s, going to stay dry for the weekend, looking great tomorrow, 80, 81 on Sunday for kickoff in Corvallis. You're going to head down to see the Beavs in Montana in the 60s and dry, 8 p.m. for that one. Right now down to Portland, overcast 57. 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

0: from the 2010s look like the same thing, like Pong?
1: Well, I don't know.
2: Well, because it isn't real. So.
0: Well, you're saying it. You're finally saying it.
2: Well, I mean, those types of films, I just don't, I never, with the old Brownie cameras, you know, shaking and all that stuff. Yeah. I mean, there's never been a clear shot of anything.
1: No.
2: So. I understand. I think they exist. I just don't think that's where that the ones from 52 or not.
0: You only say that because you're afraid you'll get visited.
2: I don't want to go on public record to say it's garbage. No, I don't want to say that. Because if I get visited...
0: Got it.
2: You know what happens? With the whole probing. People. They listen. The whole probing thing is what's disturbing.
1: Yeah. Number three, the man identified as the lone holdout juror in the Lindsey Clancy trial is speaking out, giving a statement to News Nation saying he didn't have any doubts during the jury's 7 days of deliberation. Number two, the United Nations said Friday that clashes between Saudi-backed Yemeni government forces and Iran-backed Houthi forces have displaced more than 112,000 people in Yemen in just 2 weeks. And the Free Palestine people have absolutely nothing to say about this group of Muslims.
0: I guess not.
1: Hmm. And number one, South Korean President Lee Jae-myung says his country will not deploy military assets to the Middle East in a way that would involve or enter war. Those are the top five stories that we're watching today, Scott.
2: Download the Prize Picks app. Do it today. 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
0: So, Lindsey Clancy, you mentioned that as one of the five stories. 60 Minutes, probably heard. Maybe talking to her ex-husband and his new wife. And I wonder, are they going to do a follow-up with this lone holdout juror at some point?
2: Mm. Well, it'd be worthy of it, I think. I'd watch it.
0: Yeah.
2: Yeah.
0: I would want to know what he had to say. Mentioned before, celebrities have gotten together again for an ad. And it goes like this.
3: Hi, I'm Jamie Lee Curtis.
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7: Ramon Gerard Estevez, a.k.a. Martin Sheen.
8: Dr. Isaiah Ike Wilson III, Colonel, United States Army retired.
3: And I do solemnly swear that I will support
9: and defend the Constitution of the United States
10: against all enemies, foreign and domestic.
0: Really?
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11: And that I take this obligation freely.
7: Without any mental reservation or purpose of evasion.
3: I am proud to affirm my oath to the Constitution.
11: And I hope you will too.
0: Okay, so are they all going conservative, David? Is that the...
1: No, they're boomer maxing is what they're doing. One thing that I noticed in the video, which is hilarious, is Martin Sheen. Mm-hmm. He's there, you know, in front of the camera doing the oath of office. And guess what? He's got a picture of Martin Sheen behind him. A painting of himself.
0: We got to try to figure out what is this whole thing about. And around a What's Your Story, all coming up.
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16: ABC News, I'm Wayne Cabot. Measles scare at Children's Hospital of Philadelphia after a likely exposure in a state that is the center of the nation's worst measles outbreak since 1992.
17: And now the state is requesting assistance from the CDC's disease detectives to help contain the outbreak. But the state is also saying it would rescind that request if the CDC did not acknowledge the four measles deaths it had reported.
16: ABC's Yuri Benajad. No letup in gas prices. A station in the Bay Area selling diesel for $9 a gallon and Wait till that first heating bill comes.
4: We are expected to see the cost of home heating oil, if that heats a lot of homes in the Northeast, those prices, those bills, expected to go up more than 30% this winter.
16: ABC's Elizabeth Schulze, and now Bloomberg reports refining customers in Europe are being told by the Saudis they will be allocated no crude next month. Artist Duncan Sheik has died at 56 from organ failure. This is ABC News.
5: We have lingering stop-and-go traffic on northbound I-205 from just after Stafford up to 10th Street, even though an earlier crash has been cleared. Southbound 205 is slow from just after 82nd Drive out to 10th Street. There is a crowd on westbound 84 from the Halsey on-ramp all the way into the I-5 interchange. On the Sunset Highway, eastbound traffic is a little sluggish from Cedar Hills to 217, then again from the Zoo to the 405 interchange. Southbound I-5 loses steam from Lombard down to the Fremont Bridge. From the KXL Traffic Center, I'm John Morales.
6: I'm John Eric Smith with your forecast. Looking for a high near 76 on Friday. Early clouds on Saturday. Otherwise, it's going to be sunny with a high near 80. We got a sunny Sunday on tap as well. Looking for a high near 81. Monday, not as warm, 76.
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1: We have lingering stop-and-go traffic on northbound I-205 from just after Stafford up to 10th Street, even though an earlier crash has been cleared. Southbound 205 is slow from just after 82nd Drive out to 10th Street. There is a crowd on westbound 84 from the Halsey on-ramp all the way into the I-5 interchange. On the Sunset Highway, eastbound traffic is a little sluggish from Cedar Hills to 217, then again from the Zoo to the 405 interchange. Southbound I-5 loses steam from Lombard down to the Fremont Bridge. From the KXL Traffic Center, I'm John Morales.
2: I'm John Eric Smith with your KXL weekend forecast. Early clouds Saturday, otherwise looking for a high of 80 degrees. Sunny and warm on Sunday with a high near 81. Gone Monday, mostly sunny, not as warm, 76 degrees.
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3: Portland City Council has taken a first step towards controlling the growth of data centers in the city. Here's KXL's Gail Cunningham.
4: Councilor Tiffany Coyomalane says there are at least 10 city sites that could accommodate a hyperscale data center. This resolution discourages the city administrator from signing non-disclosure agreements with prospective developers and to notify the council when a company inquires about building a data center.
5: So this resolution at its core is about responsible good governance, protecting how decisions get made in our city. It's about transparency, and it's also about building and keeping public trust.
4: Woodburn and Hillsborough have enacted temporary moratoriums amid concerns about power consumption and environmental impacts. Coyomalane says this resolution buys the council time to consider a moratorium or zoning restrictions. Gail Cunningham, FM News 101.
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10: We have stop-and-go traffic on southbound I-5 from Lombard down to the Fremont Bridge, and southbound 405 stays heavy across the Fremont Bridge down to around Gleason. Northbound I-5 is sluggish from Terwilliger Curve up to the north end of the Markham Bridge, and westbound I-84 is slow from around 43rd into the I-5 interchange. 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From the KXL Traffic Center, I'm John Morales.
11: I'm John Eric Smith with your forecast. Looking for 6 on Friday, early clouds on Saturday. Otherwise, it's going to be sunny with a high near 80. We got a sunny Sunday on tap as well, looking for a high near 81. Monday, not as warm, 76.
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17: The Markley, Van Camp, and Robbins Show. Jamie Markley, David Van Camp, Scott Robbins. Obviously, gas prices high.
18: Yeah.
17: Not going to see $3 a gallon there by end of summer, no.
18: Nope. I would say the official end of summer is come and gone.
17: Tuesday, but yeah.
18: We became fall, yeah. I mean, but
17: not happening
18: after Labor Day.
17: So, And we were talking about this, you know, you go fill up your tank,

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12: Deputy Bryson Layton stabbed 54-year-old Mark Fogle 17 times during a struggle following a traffic stop last May.
13: Washington County Chair Catherine Harrington will step back from her leadership role after giving the middle finger to another commissioner during a work session Tuesday.
14: Portland is the latest municipality to try and control the expansion of data centers. 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
15: The Markley, Van Camp, and Robin Show.
16: Yeah.
15: I'm Jamie Markley. That's David Van Camp. There's Scott Robbins. And now, the five stories we're watching today.
17: One, two, three, four, five.
18: Day number five, Margo Cleveland from the Federalist has filed a lawsuit against the city of Dearborn, Michigan, and its mayor, alleging that they have systematically discriminated against Christians and Jews. Number four, the government is going to, they're opening up more UFO files, including one from a 1952 Utah sighting, where you see lights sort of flickering in an odd way.
16: Oh.
18: The truth is out there. Number three, the man identified as the lone holdout juror in the Lindsey Clancy trial is speaking out, giving a statement to News Nation saying he didn't have any doubts that she was guilty. During
15: but the white women think this black man just didn't understand what he was supposed to do.
18: Right.
19: Oh, my gosh.
18: Number two, the United Nations said that clashes between Saudi-backed Yemeni government forces and Iran-backed Houthi forces have displaced more than 100,000 people in Yemen in just 2 weeks. And the Free Palestine crowd found another group of Muslims they don't care about.
15: Yeah.
18: Yeah. Mm.
15: The Free Yemen. Okay.
18: Yeah, right. This civil war that's been going on for, what, a decade and a half?
19: Yes. Yeah.
18: Something like that. Just heartbreaking stuff there. And then number one, South Korean President Lee Jae-myung says his country will not be deploying military assets. The president of the United States has asked for some help there. But in the Strait of Hormuz or in the Middle East in general, and he's saying, no, we're not going to deploy any military assets.
15: Okay.
16: We mentioned it before, every day is some sort of special holiday.
19: Yes.
16: Sometimes we'll turn it into a countdown, even.
19: Yes.
16: Depending on what it is.
19: We've done that.
16: I saw this today. I've never seen this before for this particular day. It is National First Love Day. And the description,
19: okay,
16: invites us to reflect on that unforgettable first romantic connection. It's a day to cherish the memories, acknowledge the impact, and perhaps even reconnect with that special person.
19: No, that's a mistake.
16: Share your stories or celebrate the enduring power of first love. What?
19: Yeah, boy.
16: So, you go on to say, well, we're waiting for promotions to drop, but look for florists to offer discounts on romantic bouquets. What?
19: Well, now, wait a minute. Okay.
16: So you going to do that? You going to send your first love a bouquet of flowers today?
19: Hell no. Are you kidding me? No. I have nothing against the person. I'm fine. But no.
16: Well, the husband might be like,
19: exactly. Hey, that was my point. Yes.
16: What are we doing?
19: Well, what if your wife got something from flowers from her first love, right? Yes.
16: Like what?
19: Like what is going on here?
16: Chocolate brands might be offering special gift boxes. Jewelry. Hallmark might release cards and gifts perfect for reminiscing.
19: Oh, no.
16: What?
19: What a bad idea all the way around this is.
18: I'm going to celebrate.
16: Oh, it's your wife.
18: Because my wife is my first love.
16: See, that's awesome.
19: Wow.
16: For you.
19: Good for you, David.
16: Yeah.
19: You don't have to worry about that, then, do you?
16: Are you the wife's
19: first love? Let me ask you that.
18: Yes.
19: Oh, okay. Well, see. Okay.
18: Yeah, we weren't out there whoring around like you two.
19: Yeah.
16: Well, you were smart.
19: Yeah, you were smart.
16: It wasn't whoring around, David. It was just understanding, dating, and sometimes it just doesn't work out. It's the way it is.
19: Trying to figure out what love is all about.
16: There you go.
19: Yes.
16: Yeah. But I can imagine somebody, if this were real, like if people actually did this.
19: Oh, yeah.
16: Some dude comes home, yeah, I got a card today from Jimmy. From Jimmy? What's Jimmy want?
19: You don't even know who Jimmy is. Who's Jimmy?
16: Well, he just wanted to reminisce. And then he sent me a clip of a song. It was kind of weird, you know? Well, screw Jimmy!
19: The brilliance of John Bon Jovi there is...
16: I know that's one of your favorite lines.
19: Shining through, yes.
16: All of a sudden, Jimmy's in for ass kicking today.
19: Yes, he is.
16: Well, yeah, that's you don't do that. Unbelievable. That's even a day.
19: And poor Jimmy's going, I had nothing to do with this. I had nothing.
16: News update next.
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18: ABC News, I'm Wayne Cabot. Measles scare at a neonatal intensive care unit, the esteemed Children's Hospital of Philadelphia, giving antibodies now to infants and babies because of a probable exposure in a state that has seen the deaths of four unvaccinated patients, including two children. The state says it reached out to the CDC for help in America's worst measles outbreak in a quarter century. The highest diesel prices ever keep on climbing, forcing farmers like James Byrd in North Carolina to consider passing along costs to you.
25: I mean, it just makes our margin, profit margins, even thinner than what, I mean, it was already thin, but it's just as thin as a piece of paper.
18: Diesel averaging $6.45 a gallon at the worst time possible for people who are heating with oil this winter. In-person voting starts today for this year's midterms in Virginia, Minnesota, South Dakota, Idaho. Next week, Illinois, Michigan, Vermont, and in North Dakota. This is ABC News.
26: We've got stop-and-go traffic on northbound 205 from 10th Street to around the Abernathy Bridge. There is slow traffic on southbound I-205 across the Glen Jackson Bridge down to around Lombard. Southbound I-5 is stop-and-go from just before Lombard down to the Fremont Bridge. 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From the KXL Traffic Center, I'm John Morales.
13: I'm John Eric Smith with your KXL Weecast. Early clouds Saturday, otherwise looking for a high of 80 degrees. Sunny and warm on Sunday with a high near 81. Gone Monday, mostly sunny, not as warm, 76 degrees.
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2: We're now seeing stop-and-go traffic on southbound I-205 all the way across the Glen Jackson Bridge to Airport Way. And there's a bit of a heavy stretch on northbound 205 from just before Blankenship to 10th Street. Southbound I-5 is heavy from Lombard to the Fremont Bridge. 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From the KXL Traffic Center, I'm John Morales.
3: I'm John Eric Smith with your forecast. Looking for 6 on Friday, early clouds on Saturday. Otherwise, it's going to be sunny with a high near 80. We got a sunny Sunday on tap as well, looking for a high near 81. Monday, not as warm, 76.
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1: 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Here's KXL's Dane Vauder.
3: The District Attorney's Office is the first agency in Oregon and one of the first across the country to adopt tech that integrates the DA and law enforcement systems, allowing the agencies to directly share reports for prosecution. Clackamas County DA John Wentworth says previously his staff had to manually re-enter information from law enforcement into their case management system.
4: We have more digital technology than we've ever had, and that requires more staff to process that work more quickly. So we'll be able to reallocate resources in our office to address some of those more pressing needs.
3: Dane Vauder, FM News 101.
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9: Southbound I-205 is really heavy now from Mill Plain all the way down to Lombard. There's stop-and-go traffic on westbound 84 from 43rd Avenue into the I-5 interchange. Southbound I-5 continues to drag from just before Lombard down to the Fremont Bridge. Now's the time to stock up on seasoned firewood before the fall showers arrive. 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From the KXL Traffic Center, I'm John Morales.
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21: Yep.
17: Songs with a version of fall in the title.
21: We were going to do leaves, but there just aren't that many.
17: There's a few.
21: Yeah.
17: But not enough.
21: Not enough.
17: Yeah. So, again, we do this countdown the way we always do it. We figure out a song, how big a hit was it, or how iconic is the song, 1 to 10. Does it stand the test of time, 1 to 10? And then how much do you personally like it, 1 to 10? We put it all together, and there we have it.
21: Yes, sir.
17: Everybody happy with the way it turned out?
21: Yeah. Yeah, I think so. Yeah.
17: That was half-hearted, David.
21: Well, I think it's all right. It's good. There's nothing in, I'll say this, there's no.

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14: Deputy Bryson Layton stabbed 54-year-old Mark Fogle 17 times during a struggle following a traffic stop last May.
15: Washington County Chair Catherine Harrington will step back from her leadership role after giving the middle finger to another commissioner during a work session Tuesday.
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0: What I really want to hear is both of you guys sing it. David's playing along, Scott.
1: No, not going to do it?
0: No. All right. Okay. We're still looking for number three,
1: yeah,
0: right?
1: I think we're going to have to burn number three here.
0: All right. Here you go.
2: Number three. Raindrops are falling on
0: my head. Big song. Just like the guy whose feet are too test the timer. And Scott has nothing no use for it.
3: Not really, no.
1: You don't like this song?
0: No, he doesn't.
3: Nah, it's all right.
0: He mocks it. Oh!
3: It just, to me, was old when I was young.
0: I'll tell you what it is. It's too happy.
1: Right. I want him to be bitter about the rain that's falling on his head. Not hopeful.
0: Exactly. I'm sick of the rain.
3: Exactly.
0: Yes. We've got some honorable mentions, too. Hopefully we'll have time before your trifecta, but only if you allow the time, Scott.
3: Oh, sure.
0: And we got some news updates to get to next.
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8: ABC News, I'm Wayne Cabot. New water hacking woes. Colorado Governor Jared Polis is saying someone managed to disable remote access alarms and change the pumping cycles at several private water suppliers. He blames foreign actors. America's worst outbreak of measles in a quarter century may have spread to Children's Hospital of Philadelphia, a likely exposure there including in the NICU. People in four states began casting votes today for the midterms. ABC's Karen Waugh says Republicans in tight races fear voters may be looking for a change.
9: A new poll from Fox News shows the president's approval rating at 39%, tying his second-term low. A Reuters Ipsos poll shows it lower at 35%. 56% of voters disapprove of his handling of immigration. 74% disapprove of his handling of inflation.
8: California Governor Newsom signing an executive order speeding up state laws, establishing more oversight of AI models. This is ABC News.
10: It's about an 18-minute drive from Vancouver into Portland. Southbound I-5 is heavy from Columbia Boulevard to the Fremont Bridge. It's a 20-minute ride southbound on I-205 from Highway 500 down to the 84 interchange. Southbound traffic is heavy from Mill Plain down to about Airport Way. Looking for financial leadership? 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From the KXL Traffic Center, I'm John Morales.
11: I'm John Eric Smith with your forecast. Looking sun Friday, early clouds on Saturday. Otherwise, it's going to be sunny with a high near 80. We got a sunny Sunday on tap as well, looking for a high near 81. Monday, not as warm, 76.
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5: There is a crash on southbound I-205 after Mill Plain Boulevard, and we also have a stall on southbound 205 near Killingsworth. Traffic is heavy from 4th Plain all the way down to around Airport Way. 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From the KXL Traffic Center, I'm John Morales.
6: I'm John Eric Smith with your KXL weekend forecast. Early clouds Saturday, otherwise looking for a high of 80 degrees. Sunny and warm on Sunday with a high near 81. Gone

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1: Stabbed 54-year-old Mark Fogle 17 times during a struggle following a traffic stop last May. Layton told investigators Fogle reached for his gun. Family attorney Mark Lindquist spoke with our news partner, KGW.
2: There's no evidence that he was being overpowered by Mr. Fogle. We're left with a lot of unanswered questions about why deadly force was used.
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7: There is a crash on southbound I-205 after Mill Plain Boulevard, and we also have a stall on southbound 205 near Killingsworth. Traffic is heavy from 4th Plain all the way down to around Airport Way. 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From the KXL Traffic Center, I'm John Morales.
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6: Hey, welcome back to the Lars Larson Show. 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And as always, for more than 30 years, the history has been naysayers go to the head of the line. If you disagree with me, I'm glad to hear that disagreement. Just frame your argument and stick around for a couple of questions at 866-439-5277. Our X poll question today, should non-citizens be eligible for taxpayer-funded SNAP benefits? A federal judge in the Northwest has now permanently blocked Trump administration restrictions that affect SNAP eligibility. Let me translate that. SNAP is food stamps. And what are they restricting it from? Lawful permanent residents. So these are not illegal aliens. They are, say, green card holders or people on an extended visa, but people who are not citizens of the United States. Now, what has the U.S. policy been on immigrants to the United States? We say, if you want to visit our country, you need to be self-reliant. You need to show how you're going to pay your bills. If you're going to move here permanently and you seek to emigrate, because, you know, the left is great about throwing around that immigrant label, they apply it to just about everybody, including members of, say, MS-13.

0: Got a crash out in Hillsboro reported on Baseline Street westbound right at Southeast 7th Avenue. Also up in Vancouver, I-205 southbound just after the Milk Lane exit. Accident off to the right shoulder causing a little bit of a delay. 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
1: I'm John Eric Smith with your KXL Weekend. Early clouds Saturday, otherwise looking for a high of 80 degrees. Sunny and warm on Sunday with a high near 81. Gone Monday, mostly sunny, not as warm, 76 degrees.
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20: If you don't want to talk, but want to be heard, email Lars at talk@LarsLarson.com. He actually will read it. Now, here's Lars Larson.
21: That makes a lot of sense. A lot of nonsense.
22: Right. You're bloody well right. You know you got a right to sit.
20: This is the Northwest Nonsense.
23: How much longer do we have to sit for this nonsense?
20: Pumped by River City Environmental. That great moment every day where Lars brings you the cold, hard facts without any liberal wokeness from the Daily Dead fish wrapper or mainstream media bias.
2: Well, the liberals constantly claim that President Trump threatens American democracy. And yet in Oregon and Washington, we see regular proof that it's the Democrats themselves who threaten the right of the people to govern themselves. The latest example comes in this week's state Supreme Court decision that throws out the votes of millions of Washington voters, a majority of Washington voters. 2 years ago, that solid majority of citizens in the Evergreen State voted to forbid the state from cutting its citizens off from America's most abundant and inexpensive energy, natural gas. The state constitution guarantees the right of citizens to vote on such things. Yet the state Supreme Court simply threw out the vote, claiming Initiative 2066 violates something called the single subject rule. Well, of course, to protect access to natural gas, the initiative had to deal with the state regulations on utilities. It had to deal with building codes. It had to deal with a number of things, including transportation of energy. So, multiple subjects, but all of them still concerning one thing, natural gas to heat your home. So, we have an all-Democrat Supreme Court in Washington State doing the bidding of an all-Democrat legislature and a Democrat governor in denying Democratic choices for all of us. But the Democrats will tell you that Donald Trump is actually the threat to democracy. Northwest Nonsense is sponsored by River City Environmental, 31 years of septic plumbing and excavation expertise. Now, our question of the day, brought to you by Multnomah Medical Clinic. No pills, no shots, no surgery. Fix what's really causing the problem at Multnomah Medical Clinic. Well, Anonymous Ann writes in from Corvallis. Lars, when the news announces another AI has slipped its noose, it is indeed frightening until you realize that the information their handlers have fed them have taught them to do it. Feeding millions of books and magazines and news that the media puts out daily, probably entirely from the mainstream media, is full of left-wing ideas. Do the handlers ever feed them information from the opposing side, like the Bible or sermons from real Christians? I doubt it. Those bots are doing exactly what they've been trained to do. What do you think? Thanks for your show. Signed, Anonymous Ann in Corvallis, Oregon. And now today's Daily Grill.
20: Insane.
24: Are you completely insane?
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2: Well, they get the grill from time to time, but today the Daily Grill goes to the Seattle City Council. And why? Because this week they passed a new law on polyamory. Now, if you're not familiar with the term, I don't blame you. I mean, where would you have ever heard of polyamorous relationships? Meaning, guys with several wives or ladies with several men. And then you say, okay, that's how they live. Do you know what? The Seattle City Council has now created a new civil right not to be discriminated against because of your polyamorous relationship. In other words, you have several wives, or you have several husbands, or maybe you have several of both, and you can't be discriminated against based on that. By the way, now that they have that on the books, do you know where people complain to? You complain to the Seattle City Office of Civil Rights. The only problem is, the folks in charge of the Seattle City Office of Civil Rights are in trouble themselves. They've been accused of sexual harassment, so at least a couple of them are off the job. If that gives you an idea of how things work in a Democrat-majority city, and in fact a one-party city like Seattle, that's how it works. But here's what's amazing. Council member Alexis Mercedes Rink, after the vote in favor of the polyamory law, she said, "This update reflects how people actually live." Now, let me test that for you. I would like to get a call from one person. We have an audience in the Pacific Northwest, Oregon, Washington, and Idaho, of around 1 million people. Do you think I could get one call from somebody who lives in a polyamorous situation? In other words, a guy with several gals or a gal with several guys, whichever the case may be, or some of both. Okay, is this how people actually live? I'm sure there is a percentage of people who have those kinds of lives. I think it's a very, very small minority, and why the Seattle City Council sees the need to actually come out and create a law in favor of that, I don't know. My favorite post on social media, Clay Travis posted this up. Jen Psaki, remember when she was in the White House for Joe Biden, who has defended men winning women's sports titles, now says that Sydney Sweeney's sports gambling ad is an attack on women's athletics. That shows you how the left's point of view can change from time to time. Glad to be with you on a First Amendment Friday. Always happy to take your calls at 866-HEY-LARS. That's 866-439-5277. Send your emails to talk@LarsLarson.com. Yesterday, I talked about the fact that Tillamook cheese is now marked as halal, which apparently it has been for a couple of years or so. Well, that means it complies with Muslim dietary requirements. Got a lot of feedback about that, and I got this anonymous email from a former Tillamook Cheese Factory employee. "Lars, I was there when the decision was made to switch over the source of rennet from animals to vegetable. The issue was that sourcing the animal-based product was getting difficult because the industry was moving away from it. Because of that, they switched to plant-based product. A side effect was that it became halal or kosher. That wasn't the reason they did it. You are proud to bring up the fact that you knew people who worked at the cheese factory. Please reach out to them and get the facts straight. You owe it to your hometown." Well, I didn't say otherwise. I just simply told you that people were making comments about the fact that Tillamook cheese was now marked halal and wondered how that came to be. And now it sounds like we know. Let's go to Jack. Jack, welcome to First Amendment Friday. What's on your mind?
0: Yes, hello, Mr. Larson. I wanted to talk to you about the body cams on police officers. So I firmly believe in body cams on police officers because it really does sometimes help to either, get a conviction on a police officer's part. If the person's,
2: you're going to run out of time if you don't get to your point, Jack.
0: Okay. Yes, sir. So I watched an incident last week on a crime show where a police officer shut his body cam off and got in the back seat with a female, and then later had to call and have somebody come and get him out of the squad car because it was locked once he was in there.
2: That sounds very interesting, and it sounds like it probably didn't work out well for that cop. I appreciate the call. I think I know where you're going with that, but here's the point. If you're going to have body cams to protect both the cops and the people being arrested, the body cam shouldn't be able to turn off easily. You got the Lars Larson Show.
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4: ABC News, I'm Wayne Cabot. Campaigning today for Republicans in Iowa, the Vice President, J.D. Vance, saying farmers are doing well thanks to exports under President Trump. He did not mention tariffs or the rise in gas and diesel. That state's Republican candidate for Senate, Ashley Hinton, skipped the event. Farmer R.H. Byrd Jr. grows wheat, corn, soybeans, and tobacco in Harnett County, North Carolina.
5: The diesel cost, I mean, a road diesel I noticed was $6.19 or $6.20 yesterday or something like that. And a year ago, it was probably $2.75 cheaper than that.
4: His neighbors across the Virginia state line began in-person voting today for the midterms, voting also in Minnesota, South Dakota, and Idaho. Pennsylvania now reporting 36 new measles cases since Wednesday, and just as troubling, a likely exposure inside Children's Hospital of Philadelphia, including the NICU. This is ABC News.
6: Southbound I-5 is slow from Lombard down to the closure there at the Fremont Bridge, where everybody is cordoned off to the right lane, forced to go onto the top deck of the Fremont Bridge. I-5 northbound to Vancouver looks pretty good, just some slowing right up near Jansen Beach. 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
7: I'm John Eric Smith with your forecast. Looking 6 on Friday, early clouds on Saturday. Otherwise, it's going to be sunny with a high near 80. We got a sunny Sunday on tap as well, looking for a high near 81. Monday, not as warm, 76.
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10: Hey, welcome back to the Lars Larson Show. So is Big Brother watching citizens in Oregon without good reason? Well, it's a question that I wanted to ask, and I want to ask it of one of the rare Democrats willing to come on this program, and that's Representative Paul Evans, who is a state representative in House District 20. Representative Evans, you now are in rare company. I think only you and Tobias Reed are the Democrats willing to come on my program from time to time. How are you?
13: I'm doing well. Thanks for the invite. Happy to come.
10: Tell me about this. What was the, and it's got a long, clunky name that I don't know why, you know, bureaucracy came up with this one, but how did the Oregon Terrorism Information Threat Assessment Network Fusion Center come to be?
13: So I'll try to put this in a relatively brief format, but after 9/11, the federal government recognized that intelligence agencies weren't sharing as much as they should for lots of different reasons. A couple of years later, it was recognized that at the local level, for two reasons. One, the federal government couldn't do all the things the federal government used to do. And at the same time, the kinds of threats and the kinds of information really had grown, that we needed some way to ensure that local law enforcement, state law enforcement, county law enforcement, and the feds were all working cooperatively to put together a composite. So what they did is they came up with basically a watch center. Over the years, it's kind of taken on a couple of different formats, but it was originally a DOJ, Oregon Military Department, and federal government relationship, because military has a unique role in law enforcement. They can't enforce laws, but they can provide associative services. Right. And the military is pretty good at controlling classified information. So when I started working for Governor Kulongoski, the pieces were in place, but really in that summer when I first started working for him in 07, we started recognizing the utility of Titan, as you said the name, and it was designed, and this is the important piece, it was designed to take information that is out there, not information that we direct towards somebody, that's a different thing altogether, but information that's out there, and so that, let's say, for example,

0: Crash reported over in Northeast Portland on Halsey Street westbound right as you approach Northeast 148th Avenue. I-5 southbound and delays from right about Lombard down to the closure there at the Fremont Bridge. And already seeing some slowing on I-5 south through to Tualatin into North Wilsonville. 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
1: I'm John Eric Smith with your KXL cast. Early clouds Saturday, otherwise looking for a high of 80 degrees. Sunny and warm on Sunday with a high near 81. Gone Monday, mostly sunny, not as warm, 76 degrees.
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2: 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It's a pleasure to be with you. I'm glad to get to your phone calls and emails at 866-HEY-LARS. That's 866-439-5277. Should non-citizens be eligible for taxpayer-funded SNAP benefits? Well, a federal judge in Oregon is now permanently blocked the Trump administration's restrictions on food stamps for legal aliens, not illegal aliens, legal aliens, but people who are still not citizens. And federal law says they're not supposed to get those benefits either, but Oregon wants to keep giving them, so the federal judge has now ruled against the Trump administration limits. So from that to your phone calls at 866-HEY-LARS. That's 866-439-5277. 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Diana, welcome to First Amendment Friday on the Radio Northwest Network. What's on your mind?
12: Yeah, I was calling about the Mark Fogel case. So just put it out there.
2: Mark Fogel's like the man who was stabbed to death by the Clark County Sheriff's deputy. And the body cam somehow was shut off during the struggle they had.
12: Yes.
2: Yeah.
12: So just put out there, I do have like two dogs in the fight. So one is like I have family in law enforcement. I also went to school for criminal justice. And then the other dog in the fight is that Mark Fogel was a friend of mine. I was actually with him about 2 hours prior to the incident. And I believe that this case is outrageous. I think it's just like a cash grab. I watched the video as many times as I possibly could. It was very disturbing.
2: Well, hold on, just so the audience understands, Mark Fogel's family now wants $27 million. They say that that they're angry about the death of their loved one. I understand that. But he tried to grab and is seen grabbing the gun of a sheriff's deputy right before the camera shuts off. What part is the outrageous part?
12: I'm not sure if I'm a naysayer with you, because I don't know exactly how you stand on it and everything. But I think that this lawsuit is a cash grab because, like I said, I've watched the video like over and over. Like I said, he's a friend of mine. It's hard to watch and everything, but this lawsuit is just outrageous. Like, when you're in a life-death situation, okay, I understand that they took him to the weigh station because he's a CDL. He held a CDL. And so it was a professional courtesy.
2: They took him there to do a breathalyzer to see whether or not he was intoxicated, right?
12: Yeah.
2: Yeah.
12: Now, they typically would just take, like, random people to the jail to do that, but they did a professional courtesy because he held a CDL. That's why they... That's why

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6: From ABC News, I'm Wayne Cabot. The vice president was there, but the Republican candidate for Senate was not in Iowa, Ashley Hinton, skipping the event by J.D. Vance. Vance telling the rally, farmers are doing well, thanks to exports under President Trump. He did not mention tariffs or the rise in gas and diesel. Diesel $6.50 a gallon today on average. James Byrd is a farmer in North Carolina.
7: I mean, it just makes our margin, profit margins, even thinner than what, I mean, it was already thin, but it's just as thin as a piece of paper.
6: Diesel now selling for $9 a gallon today at a station in San Francisco. Pennsylvania now reporting 36 new measles cases since Wednesday, and just as troubling, a likely exposure inside Children's Hospital Philadelphia, including in the neonatal intensive care unit. A GoFundMe for the holdout juror in the Lindsey Clancy murder trial has raised more than $300,000. ABC's Peter Haralambos says that juror just spoke out publicly for the first time, saying he never had reasonable doubt of her guilt.
8: He's insisting he had no doubts. He said that he was being spoken over by these other jurors, that they were putting words in his mouth effectively, and that at the end of the day, when he reviewed all the evidence in the case, when he reviewed the testimony, he believed that there was ample evidence to prove that she planned this out and that she knew what she was doing. This is, again, the first time we're hearing from him through his lawyer.
6: Early voting began today in Virginia in an election Democrats hope will give them back control of Congress. Republicans in some districts, once considered safe, are putting distance between themselves and the president. This hit was all over our radios in 1996.
9: I am barely breathing, and I can't find the air. Don't know who I'm getting.
6: I can't believe it was 30 years ago. Led to a Broadway hit for Spring Awakening, Alice in Wonderland, American Psycho, Duncan Sheik has died at 56 of organ failure. 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
0: I'm Grant MacHill from the KXL News. Portland City Council has taken a first step towards controlling the growth of data centers in the city. Here's KXL's Gail Cunningham.
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2: Crash reported over in Hillsboro, just off the Sunset Highway on Cornelius Pass Road at Northwest Embry Drive. On the Sunset inbound, there's some delays in past 185th and then some moderate slowing right down near the Vista Ridge Tunnel. 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
1: 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Now, consider this. A major brewery has closed its flagship location, and the reason might have been a big political rally. It's a real pleasure to welcome to the program Brian Scholl, who is founder and owner of Trapdoor Brewing in Vancouver, Washington. Ms. Scholl, welcome to the program.
12: Hi, can you hear me okay?
1: I can hear you just fine. Tell my audience exactly what the origins of Trapdoor Brewing are. How long you've been brewing beer?
12: It's about 10 years now.
1: And going and, well?
12: Yeah, I was born. Things are going well, yeah. We've been around for a long time here in Vancouver. We have a location in Washougal where we actually brew the beer now. Yeah, this is a kind of a hometown business. I was born and raised here in the region here in this part of Vancouver in Clark County. So it was an effort to work with my sons. They were both owners at the beginning, and it's just kind of a little family business that we started in 2015.
1: So what went wrong in August?
12: Well, that wasn't the tipping point, or
1: tell me when the tipping point was, because I want my audience to know the real story.
12: Sure. Thank you very much. So over the course of the last few years, you know, I've been in that place, location for about 10 years, but in the ninth year of this lease, I just kind of drew a line in the sand that if the city kept raising taxes and fees and registrations and regulations and things, that I just couldn't make it pencil any longer. So I went to, I asked the person that I had managing the place for the last, she'd been working with me for the last 10 years, and I just said, hey, if you can make this easy for me and just, you know, run this place, there's no money in it for anyone else except the staff, and it's a community hub, I'll keep it open and I'll re-sign the lease. And

0: I-5 southbound is backed up right about to Lombard, trying to come down towards the Fremont Bridge, where, of course, I-5 southbound is closed. We are seeing extra heavy traffic 205 southbound out of Vancouver down across the Glen Jackson Bridge, most of the way to I-84. 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From the KXL Traffic Center, I'm Michael Convery.
1: I'm John Eric Smith with your KXL West. Early clouds Saturday, otherwise looking for a high of 80 degrees. Sunny and warm on Sunday with a high near 81. Gone Monday, mostly sunny, not as warm, 76 degrees.
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2: Hey, welcome back to the Lars Larson Show. It's a pleasure to be with you. I'm glad to get to your phone calls and emails at 866-HEY-LARS. But Donald Trump has done something, and I think it's going to get a lot of people's attention. He's finally taken action against some of the fake news out there. And I guarantee you, this one is going to end up in court. It's going to end up in lawsuits. And then you're going to have the legal question. Can the courts actually tell a president you must welcome some of the turncoat legacy media into the White House? Or is the president of the United States entitled to say, I'll choose who comes to my press conferences, and I'll choose who's not allowed to come to my press conferences? Anyway, it's First Amendment Friday. Before I get into the details of that story, 866-HEY-LARS. That's 866-439-5277. Send your emails to talk@LarsLarson.com. If you happen to be a naysayer, we always put naysayers right to the head of the list at 866-439-5277. You can vote in our poll on X, the daily question found at Lars Larson Show and at LarsLarson.com. So here's the tweet that just went up a short time ago. Donald Trump, the real Donald Trump account, I am proud to announce that effective immediately, I am banning fake news CNN, MS Now, who recently changed their name from MSNBC due to lack of viewership and credibility, and Politico, the recipients of an illegal and ridiculous $8 million subscription, an all-time record directly from the U.S. government under crooked Joe Biden, and he's right about that. In order to keep them alive, it seems like corruption to me. From the White House. They are banned from the White House as a result of their constant reporting of fake news. Media outlets should not be able to constantly write or report fiction and lies when they're covering the president, the Trump administration, or the United States of America. Thank you for attention to this matter. Signed, President Donald J. Trump. So, what's going to happen next? Well, of course, the media collectively is going to be apoplectic. They're going to say, how dare you do this? They might even get some of the folks over at Fox News who are less conservative every single minute to come out and say, well, you can't do this to CNN. Yes, you can. I mean, there are plenty of administrations that have decided we're going to allow questions from certain reporters. We're going to disallow questions from certain reporters. In fact, the responses are already coming in today. Quote, there will be a lawsuit and the Trump White House will likely lose. That's not the point. The process is the punishment. When this is litigated, the fake news will be barred from the White House. The president posted this afternoon, Politico's being cut off, CNN's being cut off. Yeah, I'm sure they're already calling their lawyers, but are they going to be able to get the courts to tell the president what to do?
16: I don't think so. I mean, the president has the right to decide who he's going to entertain at the White House and who he's not going to entertain at the White House. And I'm sure that they are bothered by this. But what do you do when you're the president of the United States and the fake news media continues to simply post story after story after story that you know simply isn't true? Is there any kind of consequence you can have for those people? I think there is one. You can say you're not allowed here anymore. I mean, for example, on a daily basis, I call and my producers call members of the Democrat Party. We call members of Congress. We call U.S. senators. We call governors. We call state lawmakers. We call administration officials, former administration officials. And do we routinely get turned down? Yeah, we get turned down. And you just take your lumps as they come. If you're CNN and MSNBC or MS Now, as they call themselves now, is it possible that, you know, you're going to be able to say, well, we're going to say whatever we want to say and the president can't do anything about it? Well, actually, he can. President Trump can do exactly that. So he's banned all these various news organizations from the White House. Can they still gather news? Of course they can still gather news. But are they going to be knocked down a couple of steps by this? I think they will be. And I think they actually deserve it. The fact is, you can't play fast and loose with the truth. And we saw, I want to remind you of something, that for four long years under Donald Trump, the first time from 16 or 17 all the way to 21, we saw the mainstream media fact check every single thing the president said. And then when Joe Biden rolled in after a phony election in 2020, what did we see for 4 years? They took that fact checking and they just chucked it out the window and said, we're no longer going to fact check the president. And a lot of people reasonably said, hold on, you fact checked everything Trump said. If he said the crowd that assembled on the lawn for the inauguration was the biggest crowd in history, you fact checked it. If he said the sky was blue, you'd fact check it. And now all of a sudden Joe Biden's here and Joe Biden was saying every crazy thing in the world. I mean, I remember during times of Joe Biden's presidency when he came out and said, well, you know, inflation was at 9% when I came into office. It was not. It was 1.9%. It was a fraction of that. And yet he got away with routinely fact check. And then the minute Trump came back in, well, what did the media do? They went right back to fact checking. Is that an honest way to report the news? I don't think that it is. But is this going to get some reaction? I think it is. I think Trump's finally got their attention. He said, if this is the way you're going to play fast and loose with the truth and not report honestly on my government, then you're no longer allowed in the White House anymore. Now, if somebody wants to take a naysayer position and say, well, Lars, it's unreasonable for him to do that. Is the White House the people's house? Yes. Is it the media's house? I mean, does any reporter have a constitutional right to demand entry to the White House simply because they're in the reporting business? I've never claimed that. And real, you know, honest reporters would never claim that the fact that you call yourself a journalist, and I am, gives you automatic entree to any place within the government. And we all are subject to those kinds of limits. And yet here they are going to go to court and you watch their lawyers stand up in front of a judge and say, we demand that you tell the president he must allow us into the White House and see which court is willing to do that. I mean, as Nick Sorter commented, President Trump just tripled down a ban on CNN, MS Now and Politico. They purposely write negative news. They do that because they want to try to diminish the Republicans and a Republican administration. They're fake news. You get so tired of reading and seeing fake news. When you look at CNN, they're fake. MS Now is in particular a propaganda outlet that winds the left wing line all day long. Not a news organization, just a political organization. Does President Trump have to invite that political organization into the White House? He does not. It's First Amendment Friday. Your calls are welcome at 866-HEY-LARS. That's 866-439-5277. 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
1: 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Tonight on Coin Plus. 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
4: ABC News, I'm Wayne Cabot. President Trump saying today he is banning CNN, MS Now, and Politico from the White House because of what he calls unfavorable coverage, fake news. He says other media outlets may also be banned unless he approves of their reporting. His administration is facing calls from some Republicans to ban diesel exports, hoping it'll lower gas prices. And the Republican Party is telling candidates to talk up Trump's convention pledge of $5,000 bonuses to American adults if Republicans win the midterms. About that convention?
5: The first ever midterm RNC, if you look at the convention that we just had, it was just announced we had over 100 million live stream viewers.
4: The Republican for Iowa Senate, Ashley Hinton, today skipped a home state event featuring Vice President J.D. Vance. Pennsylvania reporting 36 more measles cases and a likely exposure inside Children's Hospital. This is ABC News.
6: Crash over on Shoals Ferry Road, westbound right near Highway 217. A left lane is blocked. Two cars are involved. 217 actually looks pretty good on this early Friday afternoon. Southbound I-5 delays from Lombard down to the closure at the Fremont Bridge. 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From the KXL Traffic Center, I'm Michael Convery.
7: I'm John Eric Smith with your forecast. Looking for on Friday, early clouds on Saturday. Otherwise, it's going to be sunny with a high near 80. We got a sunny Sunday on tap as well, looking for a high near 81. Monday, not as warm, 76.
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4: 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I think the easy answer that is absolutely not. And if you say, well, that's not fair, what if there's somebody who's emigrated to the United States? And I might have to turn that pot off, though. No, but what if somebody's emigrated to the United States, but they don't have the money to feed themselves? Let me tell you why that is supposed to be nigh to impossible. And that is that for about 100 years, the laws of the federal government, of the United States government, when it comes to immigration are these. If you want to immigrate to the United States, you have to persuade our government, because remember, you're a foreign national. You don't have a constitutional right to enter the United States. Once you get here, you have constitutional rights. But to get into the United States, you do not have a right to enter the United States. You have to persuade America. You have to say, I'd like to move to your country. And when our country says reasonably, well, are you going to be able to support yourself? Do you have skills? Do you have the ability to earn a living? Do you have the ability to pay your bills? What is written in the law is that you are unlikely to become a public charge. It's a fancy lawyer phrase, probably cost a lot of money, that says, I'm not likely to end up on the dole. I have skills. I have talents. I can earn a paycheck. I can pay my own way. And yet you have a bunch of states, about 20 of them in America, that are deep blue political states. They're Democrat-dominated states. And what they say is, we want to give free stuff to people who've come into the country, legally or not legally. Well, a federal judge just decided to block the Trump administration's restrictions on SNAP benefits. SNAP is food stamps for lawful permanent residents who are not citizens. Now, do you know who most of those people are that they're talking about? Because I just finished telling you that if you came in on a green card or you came in on a work visa, you should be capable of supporting yourself. The reason they're calling them lawful permanent residents is that the Biden administration, the administration of President Otto Penn, decided to grant asylum or refugee status to millions and millions of people to come into the United States. Did that by giving them lawful status, but saying that you are coming in as a refugee, an asylum seeker, here's a work permit, etc., it made them eligible for those benefits, despite the fact that federal law says immigrants to the United States are supposed to come in capable of supporting themselves. Well, that's not what's happening right now. Anyway, you can find the X poll question at Lars Larson Show and at LarsLarson.com. And on a First Amendment Friday, your calls are welcome on any subject whatsoever. And of course, naysayers will always go to the head of the list at 866-439-5277. Send your emails to talk@LarsLarson.com. 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
19: biggest health insurance company in America, has just announced it's going to eliminate 30% of its prior authorization requirements, and that begins in just about 2 weeks, less than 2 weeks, on the 1st of October. And why are they doing that? Well, if you're in my boat, you know, I do a talk show like this. Do I talk to people routinely who have a problem and they say, well, I came down with this medical condition and it should be covered by my insurance, except I need the treatment right now, except my doctor tells me he has to get pre-authorization from the insurance company before they're allowed to do the treatment. Now, can you imagine that occasionally that ends up leaving people who are ill, lacking the treatment that they need, and that time goes by? And in many cases, you can't do that. Well, here's what United Healthcare promises. They say they're going to remove the requirements from about 1,700 different treatments and simply say, if you come in, you don't have to get pre-authorization. We can do those treatments without having to run you through the process. The reductions apply to United Healthcare commercial, Medicare Advantage, community, individual exchange, and Oxford plans. I think this is a significant game changer. I believe it is. The affected services span a whole bunch of different specialties. Some of them, and you'll recognize them, cardiology, genetic and laboratory testing, chiropractic care, physical, occupational and speech therapy, orthopedic and musculoskeletal procedures. Boy, that's a hard one to say. Wrap your mouth around that. Prior authorization is an essential safeguard, but should only be used when it truly protects the patients and improves care. That's the message from United Healthcare. Now, my only question is this actually going to be a real reform, or is it just public relations? Because the health insurance companies understand that they are very much under the microscope right now. They understand the public is watching very, very carefully because the public is deeply distrustful of insurance companies in general and health insurance companies in particular. Now, what United Healthcare had said, prior authorization was required for about 2% of its medical services before the latest reduction. We are encouraged by the news of United Healthcare reducing prior authorization, but voluntary commitments from any insurer should not be mistaken for solving the problem. That's the comment of Dr. Stephen Amon, who is chair of the American College of Gastroenterology. Lasting change requires policymakers to enact policies that protect our patients. That's the one where I would tend to disagree with the doctor, and I'll tell you why. What this doctor is telling you is that the best medical practices and policies are the ones passed by the government. In other words, he doesn't want private entities like insurance companies or healthcare to make the decision. He wants the government to set the policies and then lock it into the law. Now, I would imagine that if you went to almost any doctor in America and you said, doctor, would you practice better if the Congress told you what you have to do and when you have to do it and how you should do it for your patients? I would imagine that most doctors would say to you, no, the government should stay the heck out of my business. I'm the doctor. They're the lawmakers. Make laws. But in this case, I think United Healthcare, and believe me, I've got no dog in the fight. I'm not covered by United Healthcare, nor do I have stock in United Healthcare, nor do I have any financial involvement, and never have had any financial involvement with United Healthcare. But knowing that they're one of the biggest dogs in the playing field when it comes to health insurance in America, the idea that they would come out and say, we're going to simply take off the prior authorization requirement for 1,700 treatments seems like a step in the right direction. And I'll tell you something else. I wouldn't mind at all if health insurance companies say, we're going to go ahead and do these without prior authorization. If, however, we find out after the fact that the medical services that you got were not legitimate, that they were not legitimately applied to how you are sick, then we will go out and we will try that money. We'll claw the money back. Glad to get your calls. It's First Amendment Friday, 866-439-5277. 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

0: We're seeing heavy traffic on I-205 southbound coming down across the Glen Jackson Bridge out of Vancouver all the way towards Airport Way. And then, of course, I-5 southbound is backed up from Lombard down to the closure there at the Fremont Bridge. Sunset inbound, some delays down the hill from Sylvan towards I-405. 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From the KXL Traffic Center, I'm Michael Convery.
1: I'm John Eric Smith with your KXL Weecast. Early clouds Saturday, otherwise looking for a high of 80 degrees. Sunny and warm on Sunday with a high near 81. Gone Monday, mostly sunny, not as warm, 76 degrees.
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0: Hey, welcome back to the Lars Larson Show. It's a pleasure to be with you. I'm glad to get to your phone calls and emails on this First Amendment Friday. Serving the Pacific Northwest states of Oregon, Washington, and Idaho with honestly provocative radio on the Radio Northwest Network. I'm glad to be with you on a First Amendment Friday. My email of the day. 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Fix what's actually causing the problem at Multnomah Medical Clinic. Roger Burson writes in, Lars, what a hero. Oregon Secretary of State Tobias Reed fines $4.1 million in duplicate billing to Medicaid and has a five-point plan to correct it. How about you recover the money and put it back in the pot? By the way, how about you get all the people off the books who shouldn't be getting it at all? His kitchen must look like a construction porta potty because he has no clue how to clean anything up. He's part of the conspiracy with the rest of the Democrats. They are not taking care of their people, but inviting everyone to take advantage of the people they are supposedly serving. But all of you who shouldn't be protected, vote Democrat so we can keep doing the citizens wrong for you and keep our jobs. Signed, Roger Burson. Roger, thanks very much. I appreciate the email. Send those emails to talk@LarsLarson.com. And if you want to join the best conversation in talk journalism, 866-HEY-LARS. That's 866-439-5277. Send your emails to talk@LarsLarson.com. And, of course, we can always get your votes in the X-Poll question. Today's question, easy to find, at Lars Larson Show. Should non-citizens be eligible for taxpayer-funded SNAP benefits? The answer to that would be no. And I don't think there's any doubt about that. So, can't get to that one call, though, Noah, because Mike is not, his line's got to turn yellow for me to be able to pick up Mike's line. But we'll get to that in just a moment. Should non-citizens be eligible for taxpayer-funded SNAP benefits? You'll find the X-Poll at Lars Larson Show. Yesterday's question, should parents be allowed to pull their kids out of a class taught by a transgender teacher? 96% of you said yes, you should be able to pull your kids out. I agree with that. I would do the same, and only 4% of you said no to that idea. Glad to get your calls at 866-439-527. Oh, I know what I got to tell you about this. There was a court decision. Should America be forced to house trans women in men's prisons? Yeah, that means men in women's prisons. Did I say that right? Should America be forced to house trans women? Those are men in women's prisons. That would mean you'd be putting men in women's prisons, men who pretend to be women. Oregon does not have to hold trans women inmates in women's prisons. The Ninth Circuit Court of Appeals, usually one of the craziest federal appeals courts in America, they get overturned on a regular basis. But in the last few years, especially after Donald Trump's first term as president, the Ninth Circuit Court became a lot more conservative than it ever has been before. So, the Ninth Circuit Court came out with a sensible decision for a change. What they've decided is that Oregon does not have to house so-called trans women, meaning biological men in dresses, does not have to house them in women's prisons. Now, the prison officials say they consider a person's gender identity, their history, and their safety to themselves and others when they make that decision. Oregon's attorneys have argued on behalf of the state that they should be able to do it. Two transgender women had sued the State Department of Corrections. That was about a year ago in 2025. They argued that they face severe risk of sexual and physical violence if they're housed in prisons alongside actual men, what they refer to as cisgender

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6: From ABC News, I'm Wayne Cabot. President Trump saying today he's going to ban news networks from the White House whose coverage he considers to be fake news.
7: When you look at CNN, it's just fake. That's why their ratings are no good. When you look at MS Now, which used to be MSNBC, which some people call MSDNC, Democratic National Committee. It's fake news.
6: So Trump says he is banning those networks along with Politico and says he may ban others. No let-up in rising gas prices. Regular gas now $4.47. A station in the Bay Area is selling diesel for $9 a gallon. And wait till that first home heating oil bill comes.
8: We are expected to see the cost of home heating oil, as that heats a lot of homes in the Northeast. Those prices, those bills, expected to go up more than 30% this winter.
6: ABC's Elizabeth Schulze, and now Bloomberg reports, refining customers across Europe are being told by the Saudis they will be allocated no crude next month. The Philadelphia Department of Public Health is notifying the public of likely measles exposure at Children's Hospital of Philadelphia, including inside the neonatal intensive care unit. They're giving babies antibodies and telling others who may have been exposed to check for symptoms. Pennsylvania has seen 36 new cases since Wednesday, that is, and the deaths of four unvaccinated patients. That holdout juror in the Lindsey Clancy case says, despite what people might have heard, he never doubted her guilt. He says she knew exactly what she was doing when she strangled her three children. A hearing on possibly more charges comes later this month.
9: They're basically asking the judge to look at all the evidence and all the testimony in the case and come to his own conclusion that she's not guilty by reason of insanity, effectively, and basically make it so that there's no need for an additional trial. So we'll hear arguments about that motion. It's possible we even get a ruling from the judge.
6: This is ABC News.
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13: I'm Grant MacHill from the KX, and there's some new technology in place for law enforcement in Clackamas County. Here's KXL's Dane Vauder.
14: The District Attorney's Office is the first agency in Oregon and one of the first across the country to adopt tech that integrates the DA and law enforcement systems, allowing the agencies to directly share reports for prosecution. Clackamas County DA John Wentworth says previously his staff had to manually re-enter information from law enforcement into their case management system.
15: We have more digital technology than we've ever had, and that requires more staff to process that work more quickly. So we'll be able to reallocate resources in our office to address some of those more pressing needs.
14: Dane Vauder, FM News 101.
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1: Extra heavy traffic on I-205 southbound this afternoon from Mill Plain Boulevard in Vancouver all the way down across the Glen Jackson Bridge. And then down in Tualatin, 205 northbound is pretty crowded north of Stafford Road all the way up towards the viewpoint in West Lynn. 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From the KXL Traffic Center, I'm Michael Convery.
2: I'm John Eric Smith with your forecast. Looking on Friday, early clouds on Saturday. Otherwise, it's going to be sunny with a high near 80. We got a sunny Sunday on tap as well, looking for a high near 81. Monday, not as warm, 76.
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1: Welcome back to the Lars Larson Show. It's a pleasure to be with you. I'm glad to get your phone calls and emails on a First Amendment Friday, and I've been looking forward to this day when we got Sheriff Tyler, that's Douglas County Sheriff Tyler Cahill, back on the phone, because he made a promise the last time he was on here, and he said, we're not just going to arrest one person in this Chelan Hills wildfire, the one that killed a man. The one that burned up 100 homes, the one that did all that tremendous damage and put so many lives at risk, and $6 million in losses to boot on top of all that. Sheriff Cahill, welcome back to the program. How are you?
8: Thanks, Lars. I'm doing well. How are you?
1: I'm well as well. And tell me this, because I recall that you were particularly critical. You said, look, yes, we've arrested a local man near Chelan, and Michael Yakimov, but he won't be the only person we arrest, and we will go to the other side of the state if we have to. And it appears you've now done that to some extent, but are you done?
8: Absolutely. Well, as I said, we were going to do that. We did that in cooperation with the U.S. Marshal's Office yesterday. Three more in custody. In fact, they're making their preliminary appearances in Douglas County Superior Court as we speak right now. But we are not done. We still have two more to find, and we will find them.
1: Okay, and if you get to five, are you confident that those were the five people with the primary responsibility for this deadly wildfire?
8: So actually, it's going to be six. There are six people total that we're looking for. Four are currently in custody, and like I said, we have two that are still outstanding. But I'm going to hold up my end of the bargain and my word to the county, and we are going to bring those other two into custody, and we're gonna make sure justice is served for everybody involved in this tragic case.
1: Well, Sheriff Cahill, I know you're not going to give away anything that you shouldn't give away on the air, but do you know who the other two are?
8: We know, one actually has a warrant for their arrest right now, and the other one we have basic knowledge of, and the only reason there's not a warrant for that individual is just because detectives need a little more information just to firm up their identity to be able to get that warrant issued.
1: I mean, because don't get me wrong, Sheriff Cahill, I have people who say, well, why aren't they getting this done? I say, well, hold on, don't rush them. Because when you're doing something like this, you want to make sure all the T's get crossed and the I's get dotted, because if you don't, you're going to have the double tragedy of a deadly fire and suspects arrested and then suspects who walk out the door because somebody wanted to rush it. So I don't want to see you do that either, but it sounds like you're getting it all lined up.
8: Absolutely. And, you know, I had a detective a long time ago when I started my career say this. Like, he said, I can investigate a case right or I can investigate it fast, but I can't do both. And what I've told

0: Northbound I-5 to Vancouver looks great this afternoon, most of the way up across the Interstate Bridge. Southbound I-5 is jammed up from Lombard down to the closure there at the Fremont Bridge. And we are seeing extra heavy traffic out of Vancouver on 205 southbound, just after Mill Plain Boulevard, most of the way across the Glen Jackson Bridge. George Moreland Plumbing, the water heater king, with the largest selection of fixtures in the entire Northwest. If it's plumbing, George Moreland has it. From the KXL Traffic Center, I'm Michael Convery.
1: I'm John Eric Smith with your KXL weekend forecast. Early clouds Saturday, otherwise looking for a high of 80 degrees. Sunny and warm on Sunday with a high near 81. Gone Monday, mostly sunny, not as warm, 76 degrees.
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2: 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We got lots to talk about. But if you want to join the best conversation in talk journalism, it's here every day at 866-HEY-LARS. That's 866-439-5277. Send your emails to talk@LarsLarson.com. Let's go first to Dan. Hey, Dan, welcome to First Amendment Friday. What's on your mind today?
12: Yeah, thanks for taking my call. I just heard on the news about Saudi Arabia. They're not getting any oil. Europe's not getting any oil next month. Now, my question is, why hasn't Saudi Arabia invaded Yemen or been more proactive in this stuff?
2: Why am they against the Houthis?
12: Yes. Why haven't they been doing more?
2: I think they've been very active in there. But they're saying that Saudi Arabia has cut off all of its crude oil allocations to European refiners for October. That's because of a drone attack by Iran-backed militias that crippled the kingdom's east-west oil pipeline. So I guess you could say Saudi Arabia cut them off. But if the terrorists went out and blew up the pipeline that carries the oil, is it Saudi Arabia that cut them off, or is it the terrorists who cut them off by destroying the means of moving the oil?
12: Well, it's the terrorists, but Saudi Arabia needs to be more proactive.
2: Well, and yet I know that that the United States and other countries have put pressure on Saudi Arabia because, you know, the Saudis are well armed enough, I would think, that they could go out and destroy all the terrorists, but they'd have to do a lot of collateral damage as well. So how far would you like them to go? It's the same kind of balance that, you know, the United States could turn Iran into a parking lot tomorrow, couldn't it?
12: Yes, they could.
2: And do you know why we don't? Because the rest of the world would say, how dare you? You've gone too far. Same way that, you know, Israel could turn Gaza into a parking lot and then have somebody come in and paint the stripes on it. And they don't do it because, I mean, even the things they do in Gaza, which I think are justified, most of them, I'm not going to just openly endorse everything they do. But the fact is, if you're attacked, you hit back. I mean, if all of a sudden one day Tijuana started launching missiles into San Ysidro and into San Diego, I don't think it would take long for the United States to respond with force. I mean, that's the only choice you would have at that point. So, you know, why in the world don't they do more? I think it's because

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3: ABC News, I'm Wayne Cabot. President Trump said today he's banning news networks from the White House for their coverage. He did not offer specifics.
4: It's really just cumulative stories over the last few years. You get sick of it.
3: He named CNN, MS Now, and Politico as networks he is banning, effective immediately, and he warned others may follow. Measles scare at a neonatal intensive care unit, the esteemed Children's Hospital of Philadelphia, giving antibodies now to infants and babies because of a probable exposure there in a state that has seen the deaths of four unvaccinated patients, including two children. They're reporting three dozen new cases since Wednesday in America's worst measles outbreak in a quarter century. Regular gas hit $4.47 a gallon today, diesel averaging $6.50. In-person voting for this year's midterms underway today in Virginia, Minnesota, South Dakota, and Idaho. Next week, Illinois, Michigan, Vermont, and North Dakota. This is ABC News.
5: With the ongoing closure of I-5 southbound at the Fremont Bridge, we're seeing it back up back to about Lombard. The traffic pattern this week has been a lot of extra heavy traffic over on I-205 southbound to avoid it. So we're seeing slowing again today as coming out of Vancouver all the way down across the Glen Jackson Bridge. 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From the KXL Traffic Center, I'm Michael Convery.
6: I'm John Eric Smith with your forecast. Looking for a high near 76 on Friday. Early clouds on Saturday. Otherwise, it's going to be sunny with a high near 80. We got a sunny Sunday on tap as well. Looking for a high near 81. Monday, not as warm, 76.
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Down in Tualatin, I-5 southbound delays now from Nyberg Road most of the way down through Wilsonville. Northbound I-5 is looking pretty good to Vancouver, but southbound I-5, of course, with the closure at the Fremont Bridge, we're backed up back towards Lombard. 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September the 18th and the 19th.

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1: I'm John Eric Smith with your KXL weekend forecast. Early clouds Saturday, otherwise looking for a high of 80 degrees. Sunny and warm on Sunday with a high near 81. Gone Monday, mostly sunny, not as warm, 76 degrees.
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5: From ABC News, I'm Wayne Cabot. President Trump said today he's banning three major news organizations from the White House because of issues he has with their coverage.
6: Politico and MS Now, which nobody ever heard of. And CNN, which is doing very poorly. The reason they do so poorly is because they have no credibility. And if they had credibility, I wouldn't be sitting here right now. So we are banning them. Yes, we are. And there may be others to follow.
5: Paramount now says its bid for Warner Brothers includes foreign investment totaling just under 50%, mostly from Saudi Arabia, UAE, and Qatar. Paramount has told California it intends to leave Hollywood if the state doesn't drop its antitrust suit. A political battle may be holding up life-saving help for hundreds of measles patients in Pennsylvania. As word comes of possible exposure now inside the Children's Hospital of Philadelphia, including its neonatal intensive care unit.
7: Pennsylvania now seeing over 100 measles cases in the last week alone. The total number of infections topping over 730. And now the state is requesting assistance from the CDC's disease detectives to help contain the outbreak. But the state is also saying it would rescind that request if the CDC did not acknowledge the four measles deaths it had reported. It comes after an online feud between Health Secretary RFK Jr. and Pennsylvania Governor Josh Shapiro about the deaths. Yuri Benajad, ABC News, New York.
5: And 36 more measles cases reported today since Wednesday in Pennsylvania. A vehicle bomb explodes at a mosque in northwest Pakistan, 21 dead, including police, showing up for prayers. The World Food Program says because of a massive shortfall in funding, more than a million people in South Sudan may lose access to food next month. American farmers are doing well, says Vice President Vance, campaigning today for Republicans in Iowa, crediting exports under President Trump, but acknowledging more work needs to be done. He didn't mention tariffs or the rise in diesel, now $6.50 a gallon. This is ABC News.
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10: 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And the family of a man fatally stabbed by a Clark County Sheriff's deputy has filed a $27 million wrongful death claim. Mitch Elliott reports.
11: Deputy Bryson Layton stabbed 54-year-old Mark Fogle 17 times during a struggle following a traffic stop last May. Layton told investigators Fogle reached for his gun. Family attorney Mark Lindquist spoke with our news partner, KGW.
12: There's no evidence that he was being overpowered by Mr. Fogle. We're left with a lot of unanswered questions about why deadly force was used.
11: Lindquist says the family also wants to know why Layton's body camera shut off before the stabbing and why other deputies muted their audio afterward. Mitch Elliott, FM News 101.
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1: It's slow this afternoon from Columbia Boulevard down to the closure there at the Fremont Bridge. I-84 eastbound slow out to about 21st Avenue. Not doing too bad westbound. Some slowing out of the Hollywood District down to the I-5 merge. A lot of heavy traffic 205 south headed across the Glen Jackson Bridge. 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From the KXL Traffic Center, I'm Michael Convery.
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1: Welcome back to the Lars Larson Show. I love First Amendment Fridays. Why? Because it ends the week. It doesn't end the week for me. My week never ends. But it gives me the opportunity to share with you the same soapbox that I get a chance to use every single day on the Lars Larson Network, which goes all the way around the United States. And we're glad to have you on board. 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And I'm going to mention something that I would imagine we'll know more about by Monday. But it came down in the latter hours of Friday that Donald Trump has struck a deal with Greenland. And if you say, well, no, it's been months since we heard Donald Trump say anything about Greenland. That's because he's a negotiator. What do you think he's been doing? He's been working with the Kingdom of Denmark, and he has now worked out a deal in which Denmark gives to the United States, and Greenland does too. I mean, both Denmark and its client state, Greenland, have agreed the United States will have 100% security control over Greenland. Now, what does that mean? Does it mean we'll be able to expand military bases there? Absolutely it does. Does it mean that we will hold a strategic position on the globe? Take a look at the globe. Take a look at where Greenland is. Then check out where China and Russia are and North Korea and where the United States is. And then ask yourself, how significant is that little piece of real estate? And I think you'll realize it's a very significant piece of real estate. And what else does it mean? It means that no other adversary like China is going to be able to put a military base or any kind of significant presence on Greenland. No, the United States is going to have that exclusive right, and Donald Trump describes it as an infinity deal. As I said, I expect to know more about it because all of this has just come down in the last couple of hours. But on First Amendment Friday, your phone calls and emails are welcome at 866-439-5277. Let me tell you what's coming up this hour. Your power bill, electric, is already too high. So why did one senator block a bill designed to stop data centers from making it worse and make sure those data centers had to pay their share of the bill? Number two, can we now legally pay people to vote? An undercover video may have caught a Texas Democrat explaining exactly how to do that. And number three, if you change the words used to describe God and Jesus, are you just updating the Bible or are you changing the entire message? We're going to get into that as well. And take a moment to cast a vote in my X poll. We put up a brand new poll question every single day. You can find it at Lars Larson Show on X. You can also find it on our website at LarsLarson.com. 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My answer to that would be no. You can answer the question any way you like. You'll find it and brought to you by AMAC, the Association of Mature American Citizens. 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I joined, and you should too. Just go to amac.us or call 888-262-6262.

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4: ABC News, I'm Wayne Cabot. Banned from entering the White House, CNN, MS Now, and Politico, effective immediately, says President Trump, taking issue with their coverage and threatening other news organizations could be next. CNN denouncing the move, saying it stands behind its White House team and their fair and accurate reporting. As Trump's prescription drug price agreement takes shape, he says some vaccines will be nixed.
5: We'll take out certain vaccines that people are a little worried about.
4: Pennsylvania reporting 36 new cases since Wednesday of measles, hundreds in all, and now there are fears of exposure at Children's Hospital Philadelphia, including inside the neonatal intensive care unit. Campaigning for Republicans in Iowa, Vice President Vance said farmers are doing well because of exports under Trump. Didn't mention the tariffs or rising gas and diesel, saying the Republican candidate for Senate, Ashley Hinton, skipped the event. Diesel at $6.50 a gallon. This is ABC News.
6: Good news. Earlier accident, 205 southbound down near the Strawberry Lane overpass in Gladstone has cleared out of the way. All lanes are moving again. We are pretty crowded, 205 south out of Vancouver again today from just after Mill Plain Boulevard, most of the way across the Glen Jackson Bridge. 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From the KXL Traffic Center, I'm Michael Convery.
7: I'm John Eric Smith with your forecast. Looking for a high near 76 on Saturday. Otherwise, it's going to be sunny with a high near 80. We got a sunny Sunday on tap as well, looking for a high near 81. Monday, not as warm, 76.
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13: 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Always glad to take your calls at 866-HEY-LARS. Is one Michigan city starting to play favorites with religion? Consider this. The Federalist Reports, a public interest law firm, filed a lawsuit today against the city of Dearborn, Michigan. Boy, does that name sound familiar. Remember all the times we've talked about Dearborn and its population, its largely Muslim population? They have apparently established Islam as a religion that is favored by the city of Dearborn. And that would be in violation of the U.S. Constitution. The American Freedom Law Center is now pursuing the suit on behalf of a resident and senior legal correspondent for the Federalist, Margot Cleveland. The complaint filed Thursday says the city of Dearborn, consider this, has spent public funds for years commemorating Islamic holidays, but not the holidays of other religions like Christianity and Judaism. Well, hold on a second. Can you do that? I don't think you can. Including banners on public property celebrating Ramadan, crescent lights on city light poles, a large lighted crescent moon in a public park, and police department t-shirts that commemorate Ramadan. Now, you see, I'm not a lawyer, but I would think you wouldn't even have to be a first-year law school student to figure out, can a city do things that benefits one religion without doing the same and equal for other religions that ask for it? Now, here's what Cleveland says. I don't have a problem with people of faith exercising their deeply held beliefs. I do have a problem with people supporting or excusing terrorism or anti-Semitism or establishing a religion or discriminating against the people of other faiths. Mayor Abdullah Hamoud and his chief of staff did not immediately respond to a request for comment. No doubt. This seems like it's going to be an easy case. They're going to walk into court and they are going to win. Your calls are welcome. 866-439-5277. Send your emails to talk@LarsLarson.com. Then consider this. Is this an isolated mistake or has it happened before? A couple in Florida is now suing a Jacksonville fertility clinic. They say the staff failed to take responsibility after they found out the sperm they had used to create embryos in their IVF, in vitro fertilization treatment, came from the wrong person. Natalie and Joshua Strong filed the lawsuit against Brown Fertility in Duval County on Thursday, alleging medical negligence. DNA testing confirmed their daughter was not biologically related to Joshua, the daddy, after they realized the baby's blood type was not biologically possible given their blood types. Didn't add up. Couple said they didn't know what happened to the rest of his cryopreserved sperm, which was extracted in 2024. They said Brown Fertility cannot and will not say where it is, whether or not it's still in storage, whether or not they threw it away, whether or not they used it to impregnate another person. The Strongs do not know whether Joshua has biological children, fathered without his knowledge, being raised today by other patients who have no idea. Now, imagine you catch a mistake like that, but you work at the clinic. Wouldn't you think that somebody working in medicine in that way would say, I'm honor bound, I'm morally bound, I'm legally bound, I've got to tell the patient what happened? I'm sure they're going to be not crazy about having to go to the patient and say, hey, by the way, your daughter was not created with sperm from daddy. And by the way, his sperm went somewhere else. We have no idea where. boy, is that going to be a mess when it goes to court. I would think that the clinic should just go to their insurance company and say, let's figure a way to simply settle this one out, because it is a mess. And then consider this. An undercover video shows a Texas Democrat PAC operative admitting that their voter program is basically a roundabout way to pay for votes. Now, is that criminal? Or if they found a clever loophole, another clever loophole that benefits the Democrats? Sky McAdams, operating manager for Texas Majority PAC, was seen in an undercover video published yesterday that explains how voters are being paid $25 to attend a one-hour Zoom class. The Zoom class, according to McAdams, tells voters why voting is important and why Republicans are causing all the bad things to happen in America. So it's a roundabout way of paying people for their votes. The video was first reported by Town Hall. It isn't clear who took it. McAdams goes on to explain it's illegal to pay somebody directly to vote for a certain candidate. Actually, it's illegal to pay them to vote, period. But paying somebody to attend a one-hour class is a little gray. No, I don't think it's a little gray at all. He said the classes are a paid relational program, which is conducted by a company called Relentless. According to the company's website, it paid its relational programs recruit low propensity voters and compensate them for their time as they reach, persuade, and mobilize their friends and family to vote. Look, have we had to deal with this on this program? Absolutely. I mean, have we on various election days over the last several decades, have we done live remotes from election areas, especially back when there were poll votes? Yeah. And were we ever allowed to say to somebody, we'll give you a free piece of pizza if you'll come down and cast a vote? No, you can't do that. How about a T-shirt? Can't do that either. $25, certainly can't do that. This sounds like the kind of scam that the Democrats absolutely love, to find a way to commit an illegal act and cheat in an election. And after all, these days they need new ways to cheat, because their old ways to cheat are not doing that well. Oh, and then consider this. Should a convicted food stamp thief run Denver's city budget? I know, it's crazy. Listen to this. Denver socialist and city councilman Chantel Lewis, according to the Washington Free Beacon, says she is qualified to serve as the city's mayor because she was convicted of stealing food stamps, a crime that she says made her familiar with navigating all the ills of poverty. She knows poverty because she's stolen food stamps, and that qualifies her to be mayor in Denver. Absolutely unbelievable. Hey, think about this happening to you. In Batavia, Illinois, at 2:40 in the morning, a woman looks out, sees a flashlight and a shadow right outside her window. Now, the police say the man in her backyard was a registered sex offender. A military court had convicted him in 2024. He had taken a sailor's key card and let himself into her bedroom and watched her while she slept. Talk about creepy and dangerous. He never met the woman in Batavia. He saw her on social media, researched her, and found her home address. Research. 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
6: I'm John Eric Smith with your KXL past early clouds Saturday. Otherwise, looking for a high of 80 degrees. Sunny and warm on Sunday with a high near 81. Gone Monday, mostly sunny, not as warm, 76 degrees.
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7: Hey, welcome back to the Lars Larson Show. 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And on First Amendment Fridays, every subject is fair game. So, if you want to dial in, you can do that easily. And we always put naysayers to the head of the line. I want to put that sound pot down because otherwise people can hear the dial tone. But don't worry about that. Noah Friedman is doing a great job tonight, filling in for Joel Maha, who had a little bit, had to take care of a family emergency. And we always appreciate it when somebody is willing to do something like that. But we'll get to your calls and all the rest of that in just a moment. First, I want to tell you about a couple of things. Number one, could America's military be the next entity to try to silence God? Canada's military has issued a new instruction July 29, barring chaplains from mentioning God during mandatory public events and requiring a religion-neutral spiritual reflection instead. The policy has drawn sustained pushback from Catholic and evangelical leaders. Bishop Scott McCaig of the Roman Catholic Military Ordinate of Canada says Catholic chaplains reported frustration and a sense of betrayal. I can understand that. Yeah, sad stuff happening in Canada. But then again, sometimes the United States starts doing stuff that's just as crazy as Canada. It is a pleasure to welcome to the program. We got to get that pot back up. Amber Duke is editor-in-chief of the Daily Caller and author of the Unfit to Print newsletter. Amber, welcome back to the program. How are you?
14: Hi, I'm doing well. Thank you for having me.
7: You got to tell me about this. What is the deal of, I guess, suggesting a rewrite of biblical language and a new version of the Bible? I think the Bible is full and complete and needs no man to start editing it. In fact, the book itself warns people, Christians, don't let anybody edit the book, right?
14: Well, exactly. I mean, most Christians believe that the Bible is the infallible word of God, right?
7: This
14: was communicated directly through its authors. The inclusive Bible, as it's called, which we shouldn't even really use the term Bible to describe it, was first released in 2007 and then has made its way into more progressive churches as a new modern translation that effectively strips all gendered language out of the Bible. So I think the most disturbing example that I could provide is that this inclusive Bible does not anywhere refer to Jesus as the Son of God. And in its intro actually explains that they choose not to do that because it's considered sexist. They also do not refer to God as Lord in any instance, because they view that as sexist and classist. So the fact that Tallarico's longtime church, his spiritual mentor and pastor, have decided to adopt this really, frankly, heretical translation just, I think, tells people how far removed he is from what most of us consider to be real Christianity.
7: Well, I would agree with you about that, because, Amber, I, for the life of me, I don't understand how a guy who's that far out of the mainstream has been able to just sail along as though none, I mean, because it's not like this is a secret or that we haven't been talking about James Tallarico and some of his rather bizarre points of view on Christianity and other subjects as well. How is it he's been able to just sail along without any of that? You'd think that even the DSA or the mainstream Democrat Party would say, we can't have this guy who's, you know, who's the standard bearer for our party. And yet he is.
14: Yeah, it's quite funny the way Democrats approach various candidates in terms of the labels that they provide to them. Because initially, when Tallarico was running against Jasmine Crockett for the Texas Senate primary, he was considered the moderate candidate by Democratic terms. And now fast forward, and there's been a lot of oppo dropped on him and revelations about his relationship with Christianity, to put it very, very loosely, and some of the insane things he said over the years about God being non-binary and all of this other, and the Bible being pro-abortion and all of this other nonsense. I think when you really get down to it, what's happening is that the Democrats recognized that for a while they had a problem with identity politics, that is elevating candidates simply because they had a certain sex or gender, but right. couldn't appeal to a national audience. And so they kind of assumed that the problem wasn't with the policies being adopted by the people of color, the minorities that they were running for office. They thought it was actually the skin tone. So they figured, okay, well, if we swap in a white man who holds the same progressive position, then we're not going to have any problems, and people will just assume that they're moderate. They say the same thing about Andy Beshear, the governor of Kentucky. He's supposedly a moderate blue-collar Democrat, but he also supports transitioning minors who want to have sex changes without the consent of their parents, just as radical as the rest of the left, at least on cultural issues. And so I think they've just identified the wrong problem as to why their candidates don't resonate. They think it's about race and gender, but really it's about the policies.
7: I mean, I guess, and you know, it's funny, Amber, that I knew we were going to be talking to you about this today, and I saw this mention last night about Netflix and their new Narnia series. And what is it about the left that makes them want to go in and take a book like the Bible, the single most published book on earth? And I've got a bias. I'll admit it right away. I'm a Protestant Christian, and my wife and I spend time in the book almost every single night. And it is full and complete, and it doesn't need any modification. And in fact, you know, the fact that Jesus Christ himself warned that there were going to be churches and there were going to be pastors and there were going to be people who would try to modify what was in the book, and he said, don't do it. And yet here we've got people who are doing wholesale modifications, like saying, you know, Son of God is not going to be used to describe Jesus, only begotten, God's own, eternally begotten. All of this gets thrown out, Lord thrown out as well, sexist and classist and everything else. And now in Narnia, they want to turn Aslan into a female.
14: It's beyond disturbing. And I think, you know, the what's really happening here with the left is that a lot of them have just abandoned religion. It's sort of like they've decided to take on the tone of the average Reddit atheist. And they not only reject Christianity, but they openly mock it and are quite derisive towards people who are practicing in the faith. I'm a Catholic, so I relate to you and your wife a lot. My husband and I also are doing the Bible in a year right now. And so these things really matter. And it seems like a trivial cultural spat to say, like, yeah, we shouldn't applaud people who use the inclusive Bible, and the Chronicles of Narnia should actually be faithful to the source material. C.S. Lewis himself was
7: one of the greatest Christian apologists of all time. Yep.
14: Absolutely. And so these things really do matter. It's a slow degradation of faith and its place in our culture that is done systematically by the left, and it's just pull people away from Christ.
7: Amber Duke is the editor-in-chief of the Daily Caller and author of the Unfit to Print newsletter. And Amber, as far as I'm concerned, I'm always sad when somebody leaves their faith. But if they want to abandon Christianity, that's certainly God gave them free will to abandon their faith. But I wish they'd not break everything on their way out the door. You know, just please don't upend all the furniture on the way out the door. Amber, thanks for the time. 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
15: The 60 seconds I get for this ad isn't enough to tell you all the reasons Oregon state government is broken. 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The I-5 Bridge, over budget by $8 billion, and not finished. 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

0: FM News 101 KXL. Thank you for being with us. I'm Brett Recamp.
1: I'm Tim Lance. Good looking day out there. 4 o'clock right now, and here are some of the stories we're working on today.
0: A popular Northwest Portland park is back open after a month-long closure due to potential contamination.
1: Amazon is continuing to grow its presence in Portland with package deliveries expected to come from the skies.
0: A couple of backup quarterbacks in the NFL will instead be starters this weekend. Judah Newby joins us in sports at 4:15.
1: There you go. That's just to get started. Those stories and more in about 90 seconds. First, 401, traffic and weather together on the ones, of course. Michael Convery's in the traffic center, and we've got some trouble already northbound I-5.
2: This is ironic. I-5 northbound, right there at the Fremont Bridge. We have it closed down due to a rollover crash. Emergency crews are on the scene. It's actually right where I-5 southbound is closed, will be for the next several weeks. So this is northbound I-5 is closed due to a crash here in the last 15 to 20 minutes. It has things backed up pretty solid back through downtown, back towards the top deck of the Markham Bridge. And again, one vehicle completely on its top with this accident, I-5 northbound, right as you pass underneath the Fremont Bridge. Southbound I-5, of course, is backed up back towards Lombard with the closure there at the Fremont. I-84 eastbound, not doing too bad. Westbound, though, delays from the Providence Medical Center down to Interstate 5. 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From the KXL Traffic Center, I'm Michael Convery.
0: Michael, thank you. Now we look at your KXL forecast, and it is a good one for this weekend. Overnight tonight, partly cloudy, low 54. Saturday, partly cloudy, 80 for your high. Been reporting that for a couple days, and that's still the case. Sunday, about 83, so slightly warmer. And then Monday, sunny with, again, highs close to 80 degrees. We are at 69 in Portland and Vancouver. Salem, 70.
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0: It is 4:02. A federal lawsuit alleges a 16-year-old student athlete was raped in a hotel room while she was at Nike track and field programs in Beaverton this past July. According to our news partner, KGW, the suit claims Nike and event staff did not provide proper supervision, pressured the victim to call it consensual, and urged the family not to contact police. Nike is not commenting, citing pending litigation.
1: Fields Park in Northwest Portland is back open today after the nearby Centennial Mills fire forced it to close for about a month due to contamination worries. KXL's John Eric Smith has more on that.
3: City of Portland reopened most of the Pearl Neighborhood Park this morning after crews completed cleanup. The worry was asbestos and lead that was in that old building may have contaminated the park. Now, I spoke with Winston, who told me he's relieved to have a place to bring his dog, Coco.
4: It was, you know, the whole neighborhood was just lost without it, and especially the dogs. That was the worst part, having no place to take them.
3: Now, the playground remains fenced off while crews replace its sand and bark dust. Again, the city said this closure was all out of an abundance of caution. John Eric Smith, FM News 101.
0: Personal digital tracking devices like AirTags are gaining in popularity to help Oregonians find everything from their wallet to eyeglasses. As KXL's Heather Roberts reports, police and prosecutors are also increasingly relying on them to track down thieves.
5: Multnomah County District Attorney Nathan Vasquez says GPS trackers are very useful.
6: Older folks like myself, we might remember the days of LoJack. Cars used to have that system. This is just a much more advanced version, much smaller, much more accessible to the everyday person.
5: He says theft cases involving property found with the devices are typically more successful, but he doesn't want people going after criminals themselves.
6: I would actually discourage that just because I'm concerned for the safety of the victim.
5: And he says a police officer will properly document everything for prosecutors. Heather Roberts, FM News 101.
1: One of the world's biggest companies says its newest innovation is going to take flight in Portland next year. Here's KXL's Noah Friedman.
7: Portlanders could soon look up at the sky and see Amazon drones dropping packages. The Portland Business Journal reports the retail company is planning on an early 2027 release date for the launch of Prime Air. What you need to know, the drones will only be dropping packages which weigh 5 pounds or less. That means cosmetics, certain technology, as well as medication. Amazon.

0: That was part of an election town hall in Gresham. Secretary of State Reid will hold another one September 24th at 5:30 p.m. at the North Bend Community Center with Coos County Clerk Julie Breck.
1: We're doing these town halls around the state because we recognize the stakes of what's happening.
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3: 10 now, and you are listening to Portland's Afternoon News. We're live here in the Swickard Studio. Brett Recamp there. I'm Tim Lanson. We have your top stories.
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3: 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Judah

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1: If you're looking to get creeped out, this is your weekend at the movies. Entertainment news is at 4:27. Tim taking Dane Vodder to the movies this weekend. Not me.
0: I don't think Dane likes scary movies either, but 4:11 right now. Traffic and weather together on the ones. Michael Convery, what's scary out there is I-5 right now.
2: That's right. We had a rollover crash I-5 northbound right near the Fremont Bridge, ironically, right where I-5 southbound is shut down for the next 4 to 5 weeks. But they did get that rolled over vehicle off to the right shoulder and back up on its wheels. So I-5 northbound now is reopened as you move through downtown. Southbound I-5 is backed up back to about Lombard down to the closure point there at the Fremont Bridge. Southbound I-5 on this getaway Friday is pretty crowded as well, moving down through Tualatin most of the way into North Wilsonville. 205 southbound again today, heavy traffic coming out of Vancouver down across the Glen Jackson Bridge all the way towards I-84. Hey, is a kitchen or bathroom remodel high on your to-do list? 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From the KXL Traffic Center, I'm Michael Convery.
1: All right, your KXL forecast for this weekend. Excellent. We are looking at a Saturday with partly cloudy conditions and a high right near 80. Sunday, partly cloudy, just a couple of degrees warmer. And then Monday, a carbon copy of Saturday, sunny with highs close to 80 degrees here in mid-September. So it is 69 in Portland, that's downtown. Hillsboro, 72 in Oregon City, 71.
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1: It's 4:12. Portland police have identified the man who was shot and killed Tuesday night in the Park Rose neighborhood just after 9:15. PPB responded to a shooting in a parking lot on Northeast Airport Way and Glen Whiting Drive. Officers found two victims and took them to the hospital, where one 30-year-old Arturo Armas Jr. was pronounced dead. Anyone with information on the shooting urged to contact Portland police.
0: All right, heads up. Joining agencies across the state, the Gresham Police Department, they're going to be launching a grant-funded pedestrian safety operation on September 22nd. A decoy pedestrian will repeatedly step into the crosswalk at Southeast Powell Valley Road and Southeast Kane Drive.
3: Then they wait for that car to stop. If the car stops, they proceed through the crosswalk. If the car doesn't stop, then we send the chase bike after them and the bike will stop the violator.
0: That's from an ODOT video about these operations in Gresham. The officers will be doing this, they say, from 5 to 8 p.m. this next Tuesday.
1: The Oregon State Treasury is offering families with young children a free $100, but KXL's Grant McHill says there's a catch.
4: It's called the Baby Grad Bonus.
5: And it's for families with young kids and expectant parents.
4: Speaking at a community baby shower in McMinnville, State Treasurer Dr. Elizabeth Steiner said families will receive the money when they open an Embark account before their child's first birthday. Now, Embark is the state's official education savings program, and that money can be used to pay for college, trade schools, and apprenticeship programs. And to open the account, families need to invest $25. Dr. Steiner says every Oregonian who does contribute is eligible for an annual refundable tax credit. Grant McHill, FM News 101.
0: Probably don't have to tell you, cell phones and internet, of course, can be very expensive. Low-income Oregonians, though, can get help paying for phone and internet service. More from Mitch Elliott.
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0: Well, for the Ducks, it is time for a big-time bounce back. They need a big performance tonight. 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
8: Under the lights at Autzen Stadium, number 21-ranked Oregon hosting Portland State, the Ducks subject of widespread scrutiny nationwide following last week's shocking upset at Oklahoma State.

0: Nick Saban on what he sees going wrong at Oregon.
1: Well, I think the problem is, you know, Oregon hasn't been able to play very well on defense, which is uncharacteristic for Dan Lanning and his teams because he's a defensive guy.
0: Saban tells Pat McAfee the two new coordinators for the Ducks are taking time to connect with players.
1: It doesn't look like Oregon sort of meshed together yet. Now, hopefully, you know, they can get it right and get it back on track. But right now, they haven't played very good football the first 2 weeks.
0: Oregon, a 58.5-point betting favorite versus Portland State. 7:30 kickoff tonight on Big Ten Network.
2: That's where you talk about foundational years of building a football team. You know, those basic foundations for some teams were already in place at some places that I've been, and we're having to build that here at Oregon State.
0: Oregon State head coach Jamarcus Shepherd keeping things in perspective as he goes for his first career victory with OSU tomorrow night, hosting Montana, one of the top FCS programs. That's an 8 o'clock kick from Reser Stadium on USA Network. Washington State going for their first win for new head coach Kirby Moore. They host Duquesne tomorrow, 12:30 on USA Network and 7:50 the game. NFL, the Vikings rule out Kyler Murray for Sunday against the Bears. Murray recovering from a concussion suffered last week versus Green Bay. Carson Wentz gets the start for Minnesota. Falcons again turn to Cooper Rush at quarterback Sunday versus the Panthers for the injured Tua Tagovailoa and Michael Penix Jr. With sports at 15 and 45, I'm Judah Newby, FM News 101.
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4: From ABC News, I'm Dave Packer. President Trump says he's banning several major news outlets from the White House. ABC's Mary Bruce is there.
5: President Trump saying he's banning three major news organizations, CNN, MS Now, and Politico, from the White House because he doesn't like their coverage.
6: We are banning them, yes, we are, and there may be others to follow.
5: With Robert F. Kennedy Jr. standing silently behind him, the president also defending his threat to tear down the Kennedy Center.
4: Now, the White House Correspondents Association responding, saying freedom of the press, quote, does not depend on whether the president likes a news organization's coverage, agrees with its reporting, or approves of the questions its journalists ask. Adding, this is, quote, about the right of the American people to receive a full and independent account of activities, policies, and decisions of whoever occupies the nation's highest office. The president today signed a Russia sanctions bill championed by the late Senator Lindsey Graham into law. It expands sanctions, tariffs, and prohibitions on Russia in order to add pressure for Vladimir Putin to negotiate an end to the war in Ukraine. This as parliamentary elections are underway in Russia. An opposition group against the Ukraine war barred from running candidates. ABC's Patrick Reval.
7: It doesn't really matter because the Kremlin is aware that the polls show most Russians would prefer to see this war stop. But the election itself shows Putin is determined to keep going, and far from being ready to end it, he's preparing to escalate it further, convinced that he is getting closer to winning it militarily.
4: The Iran war keeps pushing gasoline prices higher. National average now $4.47 per gallon, says Gas Buddy. R.H. Byrd Jr. runs a family farm in Harnett County, North Carolina.
8: The diesel cost, I mean, a road diesel I noticed was $6.19 or $6.20 yesterday or something like that. And a year ago, it was probably $2.75 cheaper than that.
4: You're listening to ABC News.
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10: 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Police and prosecutors are using them as well.
3: Oregonians say they are in dire need of help caring for vulnerable family members. We'll share what one lawmaker wants to do about that.
10: And perhaps the greatest soccer player in the world right now is moving off of Nike and onto On. Yeah, we're going to have that story for you during business news at 4:26.
3: 4:21 right now. Traffic and weather together are on the ones with Mr. Michael Convery, and we have delays on I-205 both directions.
11: Yeah, well, we've noticed this week with the closure of I-5 southbound at the Fremont Bridge, and we've seen a lot of extra heavy traffic over on I-205, particularly southbound, and we're seeing that again here today, basically slow out of Vancouver from just after Mill Plain Boulevard, most of the way down towards I-84. Northbound I-205 is jammed up as well from just before Stafford Road into Wallaton up towards the viewpoint in West Lynn. Southbound I-5 is closed at the Fremont Bridge, and that backs things up back to about Lombard. On the west side of town, the Sunset inbound, we're looking at about 16 minutes to get from Hillsboro into downtown through the Vista Ridge Tunnel. Southbound I-5 down into Wallaton is slow from Lower Boone's Ferry Road all the way into Wilsonville. 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From the KXL Traffic Center, I'm Michael Convery.
10: Appreciate you, Michael. Now, the KXL forecast tonight, you're going to have a few clouds overhead, but other than that, it's going to be nice. Low about 54. Tomorrow, partly cloudy with a high of 80. Sunday, pretty much the same thing, but a little bit warmer. And then on Monday is when the sun starts to break out. And once again, we'll be about 80 degrees. In Camas, it's 66, 70 in Beaverton with a mostly sunny sky. Portland right now, 69 degrees.
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18: Wall Street finished the week with a mixed bag of results. The Dow was down 95 points at 51,682. NASDAQ added 104 points. S&P 500 picked up 12. Oil moving lower today. West Texas crude down more than 1.5% at $100 a barrel. Disney has named its first chief technology officer. Karandeep Anand, recently the CEO of Character.ai, will start his work in the role on October 2nd. He will report directly to CEO Josh D'Amaro. Anand will oversee a wide range of areas, including infrastructure, data, and AI platforms. Soccer star Kylian Mbappe is leaving Nike. Swiss sportswear company On will be his new home, and give On its first athlete endorser from the world of football. On recently hired Thierry Henry as its director of football. Nike did not re-sign Mbappe when his contract ended in July, believing his prime endorser years may be over. I'm Dan Loney with Your Money Now on FM News 101 KXL.
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3: Time for your entertainment news, and Resident Evil is off to a scary good start at the box office.
19: Hello? There's an emergency here. I was wondering if I could use your phone.
3: Sure, that turns out well. The film made nearly $9 million from previews last night. The producer's looking to make between $40 and $50 million over the entire debut weekend.
10: Far less scary is Ella Langley's Dandelion album. It's back at number one on the Billboard 200's albums chart.
20: He's choosing Texas, I can tell.
10: And that song is from that album. This marks the third non-consecutive week that the album has been in that top spot. It has been in the top 200 five times now since its April debut.
3: Let's talk PTO. Turner Overdrive, expanding on their No Speed Limit Tour. They'll play shows across Australia next February. Will not be in Portland, Seattle, or Boise, but the band will perform at the California Casino, about 50 miles north of San Francisco, in November.
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0: will be bright as Oregon High School football kicks off its third week. Judah Newby joins us for sports at 4:45.
1: You get those stories and a whole lot more in about 90 seconds from now. It is 4:31, and first, we're going to get you traffic and weather together. We do that on the ones. Michael Convery in the traffic center. Crash south of Wilsonville to talk about.
2: Yeah, High 5 southbound down near Elon Road in the Donald Aurora area near mile marker 278. Have an accident blocking a lane, so that's backing it up back towards Charbonneau. Of course, it's not too much further north from that where we have a tie-up that Friday afternoon back up from Lower Boone's Ferry Road all the way down into Wilsonville as well. Northbound I-5 to Vancouver, some slowing off and on from Lombard up to the Interstate Bridge. Southbound I-5 is backed up from Lombard 2 down to the closure there at the Fremont Bridge. Sunset Highway inbound, some delays coming in past Cornell Murray, then again headed up over Sylvan down to I-405. 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From the KXL Traffic Center, I'm Michael Convery.
0: Your KXL forecast for this evening, just partly cloudy skies, low 54, and then get ready for a lovely weekend, partly cloudy on your Saturday with a high near 80. It is partly cloudy once more on Sunday, high 83, so gorgeous weekend. Right now in Oregon City, 71, we have 70 in Beaverton, 70 in Sherwood, and 67 in Camas.
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0: 4:32 now. A growing number of theft cases are being resolved with the help of AirTags and other GPS tracking devices. Multnomah County District Attorney Nathan Vasquez says prosecuting these cases tends to be easier, but he urges victims to not take matters into their own hands.
3: For purposes of the investigation, it's nice to have that police officer there to say, yeah, the victim told me this, and I was able to independently verify it by going there, and I heard it pinging inside the door, and so I went and knocked on the door, and I spoke to the defendant. It just makes for a better case and hopefully for a safe outcome.
0: While these small devices aren't new, Vasquez says as they get smaller and cheaper, they are more accessible for people to use on everything from a wallet to an e-bike.
1: A popular green space in Portland's Pearl District is welcoming visitors back today after a month-long closure. KXL's John Eric Smith reports.
4: A Fields Park closed because of contamination concerns following that Centennial Mills fire across the street in August. People living in the Pearl tell me they felt lost without the park. Winston says he and his dog Coco were getting a little impatient for its return.
5: Thank you, Fred. Opening up the gates, because I was wondering when they're going to do it. I was like, hey, it's safe now. Everything's down.
4: City crews are out cutting grass today. The playground does remain fenced while workers replace the sand and bark dust there. John Eric Smith, FM News 101.
0: Amazon is continuing to grow its presence in Portland. KXL's Noah Friedman reports your package could soon come from the sky.
6: Oregon could soon join 7 other states in allowing Amazon to drop drone deliveries, according to the Portland Business Journal. Starting in early 2027, Prime Air is set to take to the skies of Portland and expand on its 30 minutes or less guarantees for delivery. The Business Journal obtained permit records showing Amazon is looking to build a drone delivery center in North Portland in between I-5 and 99E. 2 fulfillment centers already exist, one in southeast Portland and the other on North Albina. 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
1: The experts say almost 70% of people 65 and over are going to need long-term care, including the growing number with Alzheimer's and other dementias. Oregon families gathered in Portland to talk about the hardship of this care, which can cost hundreds of thousands of dollars every year. More from KXL's Annette Newell.
7: Joy Willman spoke about some of the people she's seen in danger of falling through the cracks.
8: Laddie Reed is now 80 years old. If Laddie loses any services, he'll be in dire straits. He can't even get out of bed by himself.
7: Dr. Margaret Neal also spoke out.
9: Not only was it difficult to find long-term care for my parents, but this care was extremely expensive.
7: Oregon U.S. Senator Ron Wyden talked about the legislation that he supports.
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0: If you are interested in volunteering to help pick up trash along Oregon beaches, rivers, and lakes, Solve could be the best way to do it. 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

0: runs through next Sunday. Solve cleans up trash in areas all over Oregon all year long, but they also provide over 100 volunteer opportunities during this event, which coincides with National Public Lands Day.
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0: There's no downside to feeling good. 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
1: It is 4:40. You're listening to Portland's Afternoon News, and we appreciate that. We're live here in the Swickard studio. I'm talking about Brett Recamp there. I'm Tim Lance. We have your top stories.
0: The Oregon State Treasury is offering families with young children a free $100, but there is a catch.
1: Oregon State hoping for another big offensive performance this weekend. Jitter Newby has sports for you coming up at 4:45.
0: NSCL. That's an acronym a lot of people may remember as an AI company born from crypto. Is going public, making some people tons of dough. More during business at 4:56.
1: I don't think I'm on that list. Those stories and more.

0: In about 90 seconds. First, 441. Traffic and weather together on the ones with Michael Convery in the traffic center. Southbound I-5 still problematic.
1: Yeah, down in the Donald Aurora area near Elan Road at mile marker 278, an accident blocking, looks like one lane. So that's jamming it up back towards the Charbonneau area. Of course, we have heavy traffic as well from basically lower Boone's Ferry Road down all the way towards Boone Bridge. So you get a little bit of a break, but then it's slow again from Charbonneau into the Donald Aurora area. Sunset Highway inbound, not doing too bad through the Tannisbourne area towards 217, but there is delays up over Sylvan down to 405. A lot of heavy traffic again this afternoon on 205 in both directions. Southbound is slow out of Vancouver all the way down towards I-84. Northbound 205 slowing up through the Clackamas area. More heavy traffic across the Glen Jackson Bridge. And then once you get into Vancouver, again, slow to even stop and go pace from Mill Plain Boulevard up past SR 500 in the Orchards area. 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From the KXL Traffic Center, I'm Michael Convery.
2: All right, forecast. It's a good one for the weekend around the Portland metro area. This evening, partly cloudy, 54 for your low. Saturday, we're talking a high of 80 degrees with partly cloudy skies. Partly cloudy once more on Sunday, 83. It is 68 in Lake Oswego. Sherwood and Tualatin checking in at 69. Portland, 67. Vancouver, 68.
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2: All right, it is now 4:42. A Kaiser man has been arrested in connection with an arson at Hallman Elementary School in Northeast Salem last night. A school employee saw someone on the roof before the fire started. Police used a drone to search for the suspect, but the person was gone. 32-year-old Shade Percival was identified as the suspect and arrested in Kaiser. He faces arson and other charges. Damage is estimated at $500,000.
0: Oregonians with young children may qualify for some free money from the state. KXL's Grant Mackill says it's called the Baby Grad Program.
3: When families open an Embark account and invest $25, they'll receive an additional $100 from the state treasury.
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3: State Treasurer Elizabeth Steiner said at a community baby shower in McMinnville, the money can later be used to pay for college, trade schools, and apprenticeship programs. Families must sign up before their child's first birthday, and if they do, they'll receive an annual refundable tax credit. Grant Mackill, FM News 101.
2: 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Mitch Elliott has details.
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0: The 3A Oregon High School football team at Blanchet Catholic is done for the year. The school's athletic director, Tina Pearson, says they started the season with fewer players than they were hoping for, but wanted to give it a shot anyway. But for player safety reasons, the private school in Northeast Salem has decided to cancel the rest of the football season.
2: 4:45, time for the KXL Sports Update. 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
0: All right, this weekend, the Oregon State Beavers playing. They are hoping for another big offensive performance. From the KXL Sports Desk, Judah Newby.
7: Freshman receiver Jesse Legree leads the country in receiving yards through 2 weeks and his teammates have known for a while he was going to be a playmaker.
8: He's a pretty talented freshman guy. Like, you know, they catch your eye a little bit. You don't really expect freshmen to come in and be as good as they are. And I think all the freshmen that came in the spring were, like, very ahead of where you would think a freshman should be. And Jesse especially was just a great player. You might look at a guy like him and be like, oh, he's not big enough or whatever. But he can play football, and that's all that matters.
7: Defensive back TJ Crandall.

0: Well, the Beavs have looked promising despite an 0-2 start with losses to ranked Big 12 opponents. Saturday night, they host Montana from the Big Sky Conference, 8 p.m. kickoff on USA Network. Number 21, Oregon, back in action tonight at Autzen Stadium. A 7:30 kickoff with Portland State on the Big Ten Network. Former NFL and college coach Dave Wannstedt says he's stunned by the defensive performance from the Ducks early in the season.
1: And I'm watching this team play defense, and all defense is not, is if you know what to do and you give fanatical effort, you play good defense every week, Jer. And I'm watching this, and it's not happening.
0: Oregon visits USC next week. The 12th-ranked Trojans are on the road tomorrow at Rutgers, 12:30 on CBS. High school football tonight. Central Catholic trying to avoid an 0-3 start, but they played a brutal schedule with West Lynn and Lake Oswego to start the year. The Rams taking on a Washington power, the Graham Kapowsin Eagles, tonight at Hillsboro Stadium, 7 p.m. kickoff. It's the Game On, Game Time, Game of the Week, streaming on the free Coin Plus app. With sports at 15 and 45, I'm Jude Anubi, FM News 101.
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3: From ABC News, I'm Dave Packer. President Trump says he's banning several major news outlets from the White House. ABC's Mary Bruce is there.
4: President Trump saying he's banning three major news organizations, CNN, MS Now, and Politico, from the White House because he doesn't like their coverage.
5: We are banning them, yes, we are, and there may be others to follow.
4: With Robert F. Kennedy Jr. standing silently behind him, the president also defending his threat to tear down the Kennedy Center.
3: Now, the White House Correspondents Association responding, saying freedom of the press, quote, does not depend on whether the president likes a news organization's coverage, agrees with its reporting, or approves of the questions its journalists ask. Adding, this is, quote, about the right of the American people to receive a full and independent account of activities, policies, and decisions of whoever occupies the nation's highest office. The president today signed a Russia sanctions bill championed by the late Senator Lindsey Graham into law. It expands sanctions, tariffs, and prohibitions on Russia in order to add pressure for Vladimir Putin to negotiate an end to the war in Ukraine. This as parliamentary elections are underway in Russia. An opposition group against the Ukraine war barred from running candidates. ABC's Patrick Reval.
6: It doesn't really matter because the Kremlin is aware that the polls show most Russians would prefer to see this war stop. But the election itself shows Putin is determined to keep going, and far from being ready to end it, he's preparing to escalate it further, convinced that he is getting closer to winning it militarily.
3: The Iran war keeps pushing gasoline prices higher. National average now $4.47 per gallon, says Gas Buddy. R.H. Byrd Jr. runs a family farm in Harnett County, North Carolina.
7: The diesel cost, I mean, a road diesel, I noticed, was $6.19 or $6.20 yesterday or something like that. And a year ago, it was probably $2.75 cheaper than that.
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2: 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I'm Brett Rekamp. 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
9: An advanced version of LoJack, a technology that used to be found in cars to protect against theft, is gaining popularity in Oregon with consumers and law enforcement.
2: A warning to watch out for misleading mail about Oregon's election.
9: The Dolly Parton tributes keep on coming in, and a big race this weekend will be no exception. More in your entertainment news at 4:57.
2: All righty, 4:51 now, and we have traffic and weather together on the ones with Michael Convery watching a fire, it looks like, around the I-84 area. Where's that?
10: Yeah, it's just north of I-84 near 148th Avenue. It was creating quite a bit of smoke. Now, fire crews have arrived on the scene here in the last 10 minutes. They have the right lane blocked there at 148th, or just west of that point. They've put most of the fire out, so that is good news. Did quick work to get that brush fire out, but that's why I-84 westbound's a little crowded coming in towards 148th Avenue. Southbound I-5, as you leave downtown, again, not too bad into the curves, but it is slow from lower Boone's Ferry Road all the way into Wilsonville. And then farther south, we still have an accident down in the Donald Aurora area at mile marker 278 at Elon Road that has things backed up back towards the Charbonneau area. Sunset Highway inbound, again, some slowing headed up over Sylvan down to 405. Westbound Sunset Highway bunches up from Cedar Hills Boulevard out as far as the off-ramp for Murray. 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From the KXL Traffic Center, I'm Michael Convery.
9: Your KXL forecast as we head into the weekend is looking pretty darn good. Tonight, partly cloudy, low in the mid-50s. Tomorrow, we get up to 80 degrees, and it's going to be partly cloudy throughout your Saturday. Sunday, pretty much the same thing, just a few degrees warmer. And then on Monday, that's when the sunshine really breaks out, with highs close to 80 degrees. Salem, sunny and 71. Gresham has 68. Portland right now, 68 degrees.
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3: AI cloud provider Nscale is looking to go public on the New York Stock Exchange under the ticker symbol NSCL. The company was spun out of a cryptocurrency mining firm called Akron Energy. Revenue growth for Nscale was up more than 1,250% in the first half of this year from a year ago. California Governor Gavin Newsom issued an executive order on Friday on the potential risks of artificial intelligence. The order would call for a team of experts to create recommendations for the state to enhance its AI safety laws. The move comes as there is a greater focus on how AI needs to be regulated moving forward. Wall Street stocks were mixed to end the week. The Dow Industrial Average was down 95 points, finishing the session at 51,682. The NASDAQ added 104 points. The S&P 500 picked up 12. West Texas crude was down slightly at $100 a barrel. I'm Dan Loney with Your Money Now on FM News 101 KXL.
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4: Jolene, Jolene, Jolene, Jolene. I'm begging of you, please don't take my man.
2: That's Dolly Parton, set to be honored this weekend at Bristol Motor Speedway. NASCAR teams and drivers will wear pink butterfly decals during the race. The decals have been approved by the Dollywood Foundation. Dolly's music also being played throughout the Speedway facility.
4: Let's go get married tonight.
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2: 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Not the Beatles' birthday song. 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
2: 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Thank you for being with us. We really appreciate it. I am Brett Recamp.
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2: A couple of backup quarterbacks in the NFL will instead be starters this weekend. Judah Newby has sports at 5:50.